0: And a breaking ball low and outside. Pasquantino had a good series in Pittsburgh. He was 5-for-9 with 5 RBIs and a couple of home runs. He hit 308 on the three-city road trip. 1-2 pitch way inside. Two and two. Salvador Perez follows Pasquantino, and then it's Michael Masson. In comes the 2-2 pitch. And on the hands and pulled foul, that was about all that Pasquantino could do with that pitch. Given the location, there's no way that Benny was going to be able to put that thing into fair territory, and the count holds 2 balls and 2 strikes.
1: Well, we know that Anthony Kay will pitch inside a lot, leads the majors in hit batters.
0: And this 2-2 pitch is hit high in the air to center. Doyle started back and now has to correct and come in to make the play. Help from the wind, who kept that ball from really getting to the deep part of center field. So one away, and up comes Salvador Perez. What a welcome feel, that little breeze out of the north. Last time the Royals were playing here, it was in the upper 90s and humid. And now a high pop-up off the bat of Salvi, and it's going to find the seats behind home plate, and the count is 0-1. That welcome breeze out of the north has announced the fact that summer is over. There will be no more 90s. Autumn is upon us. The wind also announces that the baseball season is coming to a close very quickly. Off-speed breaking ball. Salvi tried to check, but he could not. The count is nothing and two. Three nothing White Sox. We are in the second. Off speed, low and outside. I say this every year, Jake, but this part of the year is, to a lot of people, the most pleasant. Fall and autumn.
1: My favorite time of year.
0: 1-2 pitch. Hit high in the air, right field. Montgomery to the corner, and Braden Montgomery makes the catch, and Salvi is the second out. I say that this time of year, since it is the best time of the year, it's the only season that's accorded two words, fall and autumn. I prefer autumn.
1: I prefer autumn too.
0: It's more elegant than fall.
1: A little bit more poetic.
0: I think so. Michael Massey takes a hack at the first pitch. Fastball and no contact, and the count is 0-1.
1: Autumnal equinox has a nice ring to it.
0: This is the first day of fall. And it feels it. And it's welcome. Curveball low and outside. Count even, 1-1.
1: Well, quite the difference from going to from literally the hottest homestand in Royals history to this. This is perfection.
0: Isn't it?
1: Yeah.
0: 1-1, nobody on, 2 out. Ground ball shortstop, backhand by Colson Montgomery, and over to first to retire Michael Massey and end the inning. So the Royals go in order. On to inning number 3 we go. White Sox 3, Royals nothing.
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1: 2 years, huh? Tommy Pham kind of reminds you of that. Lynch delivers. And Pham hits it on the ground toward the hole between third and short. Garcia flags it down, spins and throws to first in time for the out. One away. Now just 2 years ago, Tommy Pham began his season with the White Sox, and then after a stop with the Cardinals, wound up with the Royals for the stretch run in 2024, and then was with the Royals in the postseason in 2024. Not only that, but he was a big part of the Royals' postseason run. He was the starting right fielder in the wild card series. First pitch to Randall Grichuk, and that's a little low, ball one. And the Royals were a postseason team 2 years ago, a year after having only 56 wins, jumped from 56 to 86. Lynch's next pitch is rolled foul third base side, and it's 1-1 on Grichuk. And now fast forward 2 years later, it's the White Sox that are making that giant leap from 60 wins last year to now 80 wins this year, and they're on the precipice of a postseason berth. The 1-1. Grichuk bangs it down the left field line, hooking toward the corner. That ball is fair. It one hops into the wall, wraps around the boards, up and into the White Sox bullpen. That's an automatic double for Randall Grichuk, and he's 2-for-2. On at second base with one out, brings up Munetaka Murakami. Royals down 3-0, top of the third. Now, baseball history does have a tendency to repeat itself in some ways. It's not unprecedented what the White Sox are doing from year to year. The Royals did it just a couple of years ago. But now the shoe is certainly on the other divisional foot. First pitch to Murakami. And he bends back and takes a slider for a strike, and it's 0-1. Lynch delivers, and Murakami chops it foul first base side, right to the first base coach, Jose Leger. He's got it, and pops it into the dugout suite. First base side, still 0-2. Well, the White Sox have a lot of the similar players they did last year, but they've supplemented that core with players like Murakami, first-time big leaguer this year. The pitch, check swing, pitch low and outside. Murakami held. It's 1-2. And Murakami is not your typical rookie. He did have a standout career in Japan before joining the White Sox. Randall Grichuk was an addition. A little bit different than the Randall Grichuk that the Royals acquired last year in terms of his production, offensively and defensively. Already seen that tonight. The 1-2. Fastball just outside, 2-2 on Murakami. It's all come together for the White Sox this year. Lynch delivers. Check swing, pitch low and away. Murakami held again, 3-2. Well, the White Sox can clinch a 500 record with their next win. They haven't been 500 since 2022. They have suffered three straight seasons with at least 100 losses. The pitch. And it's over the low outside corner, called strike three. Murakami challenges. And it's either strike three or ball four. ABS says ball four.
6: Ball, Chicago has remaining.
1: So a successful challenge for Murakami. They're having three ABS challenges tonight. All three have been successful. That puts runners on first and second with one out and brings up Chase Mydroth, right-handed hitter. One of five that second-year manager Will Venable has in the lineup against the lefty Lynch tonight. First pitch, down and in, ball one. Mydroth last time around and a two-run single. Gave the White Sox an early lead. They added one in the second on Brenton Doyle's opposite field home run. Lynch delivers. Change up low, two balls, no strikes. Now, the White Sox have led the division for most of this year, though they are not in first place right now. That's the Guardians, who entered today with a one-game lead in the Central. The pitch over the outer edge of strike two and one. The Guardians are in Boston right now. They've got a 2-1 lead over the Red Sox, top of the sixth at Fenway. So the White Sox are in the third and final wild card spot with a three-game lead over the Astros. The pitch. Changeup ripped down the left field line, hooking toward the corner. It's foul into the side netting. 2-2 on Mydroth, who triggered early on the knuckle curve. So the American League wild card picture, which was as compact as anything over the course of the summer, has started to widen a little bit. The Astros are three games out, Blue Jays 3.5 out, Orioles 4.5 out. The pitch. Mydroth hits it in the air, deep left field. Lofton angles back toward the warning track, looks up, it's gone. A three-run homer for Chase Mydroth. He's got five RBIs in the first three innings tonight. And the Royals are now down 6-0 in the top of the third. Now the White Sox have had the best offense in the American League this year. At around 4.75 runs per game, they've already got 6 runs on 5 hits tonight, including a pair of homers. Brings up Kyle Teal, lefty, in the pitch. Fastball popped up foul, third base side out of play, and it's 0-1. Couple of who's here in Lynch and Teal. They both played collegiately at the University of Virginia. The 0-1. Check swing on a fastball that was outside. Appeal to third. Teal went around. It's a strike 0-2. So it has not been Lynch's night. He's given up 6 runs on 5 hits. Chase Mydroth has a career-high 5 RBIs. The pitch. Slider dips low. 1-2 on Kyle Teal. For Mydroth, that was his 16th home run this season. Well, the White Sox can hit it out of the park. The pitch, fastball high, 2-2 on Kyle Teal. Lynch delivers, slider fouled straight back. Still 2-2 on Kyle Teal. Now the White Sox, including their 2 home runs tonight, have now hit 201 home runs this year, 6th most in the big leagues. Lynch delivers, just low and outside, called a ball. Jensen challenges.
6: Jensen challenging the previous pitch.
1: Well, the Royals and White Sox are 3-for-3. Can Jensen make it 4-for-4 and get strike 3?
6: Pitch nope. The ball. Kansas City will have one challenge remaining.
1: So the first unsuccessful challenge of the night, and the count's full on Kyle Teal, 3-2. Payoff pitch. Teal flicks it in the air down the first baseline. Pasquantino shuffles back. Massey comes over from second. He makes the catch in shallow right. And Teal's out 2 gone. Brings up Brenton Doyle, who hit a solo shot in the second inning. Royals down 6-0, top of the third. Here's the pitch. In for a strike, and it's 0-1. So the White Sox are a game behind the Guardians, who come to Kansas City this weekend. These are two very pivotal series on this homestand. The 0-1. Half swing, full miss, and a knuckle curve. It's 0-2. Well, you could say that the American League Central runs through Kansas City, at least for the course of this week, though certainly not in the way we expected it might when the year began. The ball's two strikes on Doyle. Here's the pitch. Get on the ground toward third. Garcia scoops it up glove side, sets and throws to first in time for the out. The inning is over. Chase Mydroff does more damage, a three-run homer to give him a career-high five RBIs through the first three innings. The White Sox get three more runs on two more hits. No errors, nobody left. Bottom of the third is next. White Sox 6, Royals nothing.
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1: Bottom of the third inning at Kauffman Stadium. The Royals trail the White Sox 6-0. So it has not been a good start to the game, but there's quite a bit of ball game left. Why don't we enjoy it together? Nick Lofton leads off with Kyle Isbell on deck, then back to the top of the lineup and Carter Jensen against 31-year-old lefty Anthony Kay out of Stony Brook, New York. First round pick out of UConn back in 2016 by the Mets. He winds, kicks the right leg, and delivers to Lofton. First pitch sweeper, just a little bit in, ball one. Teal challenges.
6: Catcher's challenging the previous pitch.
1: Boy, it has been a busy night for Adam Hamery's microphone. This challenge is successful.
6: Pitch is a strike, Chicago is remaining.
1: So it's 0-1 on Lofton. He's starting to wear out that toggle on and off. Lofton was 1-for-4 on Sunday in the finale in Pittsburgh. That was after his four-hit game on Saturday. Right-hand hitter against the lefty K. K-A-Y. Here's the pitch. Up and away. One ball, one strike. No challenge this time. It's a good name for a pitcher, don't you think? K. Anthony, with his one strikeout tonight, has 122 Ks this season. Now the 1-1. Fastball clipped into Teal's mitt. That's a strike, and it's 1-2. This is the fourth time this year that the Royals are facing Anthony Kay. He had 5 2/3 scoreless innings here back in April. That was very early on in the season. He delivers. Down and in. Lofton scoots out of the way. 2-2. And then he had 6 innings of 2-run ball against the Royals in May. The Royals tagged him, though, in late June. Last time the Royals saw the White Sox in Chicago, the Royals got 5 runs off him in 3 2/3 innings. The pitch. Breaking ball, roll foul, third base side. Still 2-2. First year for Kay with the White Sox as part of a 2-year deal that he signed after the 2 years he spent with the Yokohama Bay Stars in Japan. Looks like Lofton had something in his eye. Now he's cleared it. Back in the box. The 2-2. Lofton hits it high in the air. Deep left field. Grichuk jogs back. He's at the wall. It's gone. Into the White Sox bullpen. A solo homer from Nick Lofton to put the Royals on the board. It's 6-1 in the bottom of the third inning. Eighth home run of the year for Lofton. Thing of it is, Denny, that wasn't even all that bad of a pitch. Slider down and in, but not down enough, not in enough. Lofton went and got it. First pitch to Kyle Isbell. Chopped foul first base side, 0-1. That's a decent pitch.
0: Yeah.
1: A better swing.
0: Yes, it was. And the wind didn't affect it. The wind is almost negligible now.
1: Yeah, the wind hasn't quite made up its mind tonight what it wants to do. Here's the 0-1 to Isbell. Over the outer edge of strike, and it's 0-2.
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1: 6-1, bottom of the third. 0-2 to Kyle Isbell. Swung out and missed, strike three. He chased a sweeper running away from him. Second strikeout for Anthony Kay. And he's just completed one trip through the Royals lineup. We'll see how long he goes. The White Sox have appeared content to limit Anthony Kay to face opposing lineups just twice. He has not completed five innings in each of his last five starts. Lefty-lefty matchup with Jensen. The first pitch. Fastball over the low outside corner, called strike one. 96-mile-an-hour heat from Anthony Kay. Jensen singled his first time around, but then got thrown out at third, trying to take an extra base. Trying to go first to third, and Braden Montgomery threw him out from right field. Here's the pitch. Cued foul behind the plate. It's 0-2. It was an aggressive choice to go for third. Probably too aggressive. Really a rare error of judgment for Jensen in what's otherwise been a remarkable rookie year. The 0-2. Fastball outside. One ball, two strikes. Well, since we were last at Kauffman Stadium, Carter Jensen became the Royals' all-time leader in home runs by a rookie. He's now got 25 home runs. He passed Bob Hamlin in Pittsburgh in the recent series. That was on Saturday. The pitch. Swung out and missed, strike three. Jensen comes up empty on the 97-mile-an-hour fastball. Back-to-back K's for K. Two outs in the third. And that brings up Bobby Witt Jr. Now, Jensen not only has 25 home runs, he's also the team leader in home runs. The team leader in home runs and RBIs as a rookie, hitting leadoff and catching every day. Remarkable. First pitch to Witt. Fastball ripped down the left field line. Hooking back toward the corner. It's off the top of the wall. Karam's back in. Grichuk picks it up. Witt scampers to second. He's got an easy double. Didn't miss a home run by much. Missed it by about two vertical feet in that left field corner. So instead of his 19th homer, it's his 31st double of the year. And he's 2-for-2 tonight. Bobby puts himself in scoring position with two outs for Jack Caglione. He's 0-for-1 with a strikeout tonight. Southpaw K delivers. Sweeper waved at and missed, strike one. That pitch was never a strike. Caglione was in swing mode and he chased it. He's back in right field tonight. First time playing right field in over 2 weeks since he exited the game with a left elbow discomfort. That was against the Blue Jays. Here's the pitch. Roll to the right side. Softly hit. Murakami missed on the backhand. Mydrop behind him gets it on the glove side. Throws to K covering. He snow cones the feed. And he touches the bag in time for the out. Well, that play had defensive disaster written all over it. And somehow Chase Mydrop and Anthony K pull a proverbial rabbit out of the defensive hat. They get the final out of the inning. And Bobby's stranded at second. But the Royals are on the board with the Lofton homer. We go to the fourth. White Sox 6, Royals 1.
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1: Benny Pasquantino backhands, takes it to the bag himself. He's there, one away. One pitch and one out for Daniel Lynch. The fourth looking for a clean inning, looking for a scoreless inning. Hasn't had one of those yet tonight. White Sox got two in the second, two in the first, one in the second, three in the third. From Colson Montgomery to Braden Montgomery, no relation. Braden's a switch hitter, batting right-handed. Struck out swinging his first time up, just like Colson did. First pitch to him. In for a strike, and it's 0-1. The Lynch is making his ninth start. This is his 55th appearance overall this year. He delivers outside. Montgomery checked his swing successfully. It's 1-1. In his career, this is his 179th game, his 65th start. The pitch. Rolled up the third baseline, foul, 1-2. So that's 65 starts and 114 relief appearances for Lynch. There are only six pitchers in Royals history that have had that kind of a combo. At least 50 starts, at least 100 relief appearances. Denny, are you ready for this list?
10: Let's
1: go. Other five. I will render them thusly. The pitch. Outside, 2-2. You've got the late, great Al Fitzmaurice. You've got Marty Patton. You've got Ippolito Pichardo. You've got Tom Flash Gordon. And you've got Luke Hochaver. The pitch. Bang to the right side. Massey leaps. He snares it. Top of his jump. Angling left. He reached up and made the catch. Montgomery's out. Two gone. All reaction from Massey, positioned a little bit more up the middle. And that was a full extension snare. One step onto the outfield grass. Two up, two down for Lynch. Facing Vargas, top of the lineup. And the pitch. And it's a strike, 0-1. Of those six names, what stands out to you?
0: I probably know Marty Patton better than any of the others because we knew each other when we were playing youth baseball. I played against Marty, never with him, but against him. He was from Charleston, Illinois, which is about 40 miles from Bloomington. And so we played against each other in high school, in college, and in college summer leagues. I don't know how many at-bats I've had against Marty Patton, but... And what a wonderful guy. And when he joined the Royals, it was just so much fun having him around. He was a fun guy. And, yeah, I love Marty.
1: 2-2 here on Vargas. No kidding. What do you think? Maybe 8,000 at-bats against him? that's the number of the week.
0: Pretty close. No, a lot of ABs, and he was good. He was tough, but he was right-handed. I was left-handed hitter, so.
7: Grounded to third. Garcia backhands from foul territory. Throwing a bounce to first. Pasquantino stretches. Vargas is safe. Home plate umpire Adam Hamery looks toward the Royals dugout to see if he wants to challenge. He declines. Infield hit for Vargas. Tough play for Garcia, though the fact that he made it close is impressive. Runner on first with 2 outs for Tommy Pham.
0: You know, some of those guys made the transition either one way or the other during the season. I think Tom Gordon in spring training 1 year, they said, you're a starter. He had been a relief pitcher. How you're going to be a starter, and he was.
7: Pham takes high, ball one. It's interesting, you look at his career numbers. He was mostly a starter for the first half of his career, and then he was exclusively a reliever the back half of his career after he left the Royals.
0: Yep.
7: The pitch. Inside 2-0.
0: Flash was his nickname. He really had great stuff, and the Royals really weren't sure. A little bit like Lynch. Is he going to be a starter or a bullpen guy?
7: The 2-0. Outside 3-0. What about Ippolito Pichardo? I really just want to hear you say his name.
0: Ippolito?
7: Thank you.
0: Pichardo.
7: The pitch. Butter high strike 3-1.
0: It was always a challenge for the broadcaster to say his name. So
7: that just flows so well. I had to hear it in your voice.
0: Some people called him Hippolito and some called him Ippolito.
7: As long as they don't call him just Hippo.
0: Well,
7: Pham takes a changeup inside. That's ball four. Back to back base runners with 2 outs to bring up Randall Grichuk. Royals down 6-1, top of the fourth.
0: He would have never earned that nickname because he was tall and thin. So a hippo he was not.
7: It'd be like, you know, the guy that's 6'7", 250 pounds. His nickname is Tiny.
0: Of course.
7: Yeah, he's one of those. First pitch to Grichuk. Down and in, ball one. And I know you've got a ton of Fitzy stories. He was the best.
0: Yep. An expansion draft.
7: Grichuk hits it high in the air, deep left center field. This could be trouble, and it is. Just over the left center field wall, a three-run homer for Randall Grichuk. He's 3-for-3 with a single, a double, now a three-run homer. The Royals are down 9-1 in the top of the fourth inning. Wow. 14th home run this season for Randall Grichuk, who has been everything the White Sox could have hoped he would be. All 14 of his homers have come with the White Sox. Now Murakami with the bases empty. And the pitch. Over the outer edge of strike, and it's 0-1. Oh, this will not leave a good taste in Lynch's mouth. He would be lined up to start on Sunday in the season finale. The 0-1. And on the ground, back up the middle. Bobby Witt Jr.'s there. He scoops and throws to first in time for the out. The inning is over. Now Lynch got the first two, no problem. But then three straight two-out base runners, including a two-out, three-run homer. We go to the bottom of the fourth. White Sox 9, Royals 1.
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1: Royals down 9-1, bottom of the fourth inning. First pitch to Michael Garcia. And he takes a sinker for a strike. It's 0-1. And the White Sox have scored in every inning tonight. They've got two straight innings with a three-run homer. The last one from Randall Grichuk. Royals' lone run came on a Nick Lofton solo shot in the third. Anthony Kay delivers. Going outside, 1-1. In the first base dugout, looked like Mac Quatrero just patted Lynch on the back, more or less signaling that he's done for the night after four tough innings and a career-high 9 runs allowed. Kay delivers, and Garcia takes high. The count's now 2-1. Tony Gonsolin is warming up in the Royals bullpen. Just called up today from AAA Omaha. He is poised for his first big league appearance in 475 days. The pitch. That's low, 3-1. Gonsolin last pitch in the majors with the Dodgers, June 4th, 2025. He's endured two Tommy John surgeries since then. Here's the pitch. And that's low, ball four. Garcia's got a leadoff walk. Now here's something for you. Gonna borrow a Fred White-ism, if you don't mind. If you want to dream a little, specifically for tonight's game, when Lynch gave up his previous career high, 8 runs in a single outing, it was June 7th of 2024. That was a game against the Mariners. Maybe you remember what happened. First pitch to Pasquantino. Spins in for a strike, and it's 0-1. Now that day was not a good day for Lynch, but it did wind up being a good day for the Royals. Yes, Lynch gave up the then career high, 8 runs, 7 of them in one inning, the first inning. The pitch, Pasquantino laces it to short, it's over, Colson Montgomery's glove into center, a base hit. Garcia's over to second, Pasquantino's on at first, 2 on with nobody out. And well, that was the game in 2024. The most relentless of the relentless games, in which the Royals trailed 7-0, then trailed 8-0, and then whittled away with a big inning in the fourth, a big inning in the sixth, and then the three in the ninth to come from behind and win it 10-9. The Royals went to the postseason that year. The Mariners were left out, separated by a game. First pitch to Salvador Perez. Change up for a strike, and it's 0-1. So, the last time that Lynch had a night like he did tonight, which is all to say that, yes, it's 9-1, but if you want to dream a little, who says history can't repeat itself? The 0-1. Muscle to shallow left field. That's a base hit. Garcia hits the third base bag. Wilson waves him around. Grichuk lofts it back in. Garcia's in to score standing. Throws cut off. And the Royals have a run in the fourth. An RBI single from Salvador Perez. It's now 9-2.
7: And that single by Salvi, and every Royals single this season, earns a donation from Sun Life and the Kansas City Royals Foundation for Team Smile and their mission to improve the oral health of Kansas City youth.
1: So a walk in back-to-back singles. First and second, nobody out for Michael Massey. Yes, it should be said. This 2026 team is not the same as that 2024 team. Duh. First pitch to Massey. In for a strike. Nope, just a little bit inside. Ball one. But then again, it's a lot of the same members. Michael Massey was there, though he was battling injury. Kenny Pasquantino and Salvador Perez and Michael Garcia, all a part of it. Here's the pitch. Massey pops it up. Right side of the infield. Infield fly rule in effect. Murakami comes over from first and makes the catch. And Massey's out one away. And I guess that's all to say that a lot can change very quickly. That is true both for the good, as the White Sox have experienced this year, and for the bad, as the Royals have experienced this year. But it can always seesaw back in the other direction just as fast, which is what gives you the optimism, the hope for 2027.
0: I think what I heard you just say was all of Fred's dreams were not all pleasant. Some were nightmares.
1: Kay delivers. The ball skips away from Teal to the backstop. Both runners advance. Pasquantino to third and Salvi to second. I got a question for you. Do you remember the first time that Fred said that? Do you remember the first little dream that he had once upon a time?
0: It was probably 9-1 or...
1: Yeah, you know, I don't know. It was probably, what, career game 1,247 in your career?
0: I think so. Yeah. Right around there, yeah. Uh-huh.
1: I guess that would be sometime in the 70s.
0: Yeah.
1: First pitch to Lofton. Down and in, ball two. Part of that was the second pitch after the first one went to the backstop. Lofton homered his first time up. It was his eighth home run of the year. Royals down 9-2, bottom of the fourth. Runners on second and third with one out. The pitch. Lofton chops into the right side. Mydroth Fields only played a first. He makes it. Pasquantino scores on the ground out. It's now 9-3. And Lofton's got his second RBI of the game. Salvi's over to third with two outs for Kyle Isbell. You've had a lot of partners over the course of 7,997 games, Dan. That's tonight, by the way, 7,997. Looking forward to number 8,000 on Friday. That is a staggering number. First pitch to Isbell. Old foul behind the plate. 0-1.
0: Yeah, it buckles me, I'll tell you that.
1: And yeah, a good many of them. Maybe most of them are with Fred or with Ryan. The 0-1. Check swing. Pitch low and outside. Isbell held. It's 1-1.
0: Yeah, 25 with Fred.
1: Years, that is.
0: Yeah.
1: Yeah.
0: And Ryan's in 2 years going to be at 30.
1: Yeah. Don't remind him.
0: No.
1: The 1-1. Isbell fouls it off his foot. 1-2. This is year 4 for me.
0: Mm-hmm.
1: So have I earned my Denny Matthews degree, my graduate degree?
0: Well, you're getting there, but you won't be presented with the plaque until the end of the season.
1: I wouldn't expect that. I've got to pass my finals.
0: Yeah, that could take another year.
1: Yeah, knowing me. The pitch. Fastball over the outer edge. Called strike three. Isbell's down looking. The inning is over. The Royals get a pair in the bottom of the fourth on a couple of hits. No errors in the inning. One left. We go to the fifth. Tony Gonsolin's coming in for his Royals debut, with the Royals trailing the White Sox 9-3.
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7: 2-year-old right-hander, Tony Gonsolin. His Royals debut after pitching in Omaha in recent weeks. And he's going to face Chase Meidroff, leadoff the White Sox fifth inning. They lead it 9-3, as Daniel Lynch has done after four innings tonight. Gonsolin, the righty. Uniform number 36, ready to go to work on Meidroth, who's had a big night. First pitch to the right-handed batter, chop to the left side, charging in Garcia, gloves, throws, and gets him for the out. So Gonsolin, very efficient first out there to take care of Meidroth, who's been a problem tonight. A two-run single in the first and a three-run homer in the third, but right there he records the first out for Tony Gonsolin as a Royal. Gonsolin has been a Dodger his whole major league career, beginning in 2019 right through last season. And now Kyle Teal, their catcher, left-handed batter. First pitch from the righty. And it misses outside. Gonsolin is a 16th round, or ninth round pick, I should say, 2016 by the Dodgers. And he has already had a very successful career. Here's a pitch inside for a guy who hopes he's still got a lot of miles left at age 32. A couple of Tommy John surgeries. He's just come back from a second one. Here he is back in the big leagues. 2-0 as he falls behind Kyle Teal, who was grounded into a double play and popped to second. Now the next one from the righty. And a fastball down the middle is a called strike 2-1 the count. He hasn't pitched in the major league since June 4th of last year with the Dodgers. 475 days ago, he missed all of 24 following Tommy John surgery. Limited to 7 big league games last year before he had to undergo another elbow surgery last August. 2-1, and it's down in the dirt and gets away. And it's 3-1 now. He was an all-star in 2022 with the Dodgers. 24 starts, 16-1 with a 2.14 ERA 4 years ago. With LA. And the 3-1. And a fastball misses outside. That's ball four. So a one out walk. Kyle Teal will be a base runner. And that'll bring up the former Rocky, Brenton Doyle, who came over at the trade deadline. So Gonsolin has a runner at first. One out. Doyle has homered in this game. He led off the second inning with his fourth homer on the year. He's also grounded out, 1 out of 2. Runner at first, one down the pitch. And a fastball, bell ties a called strike. Royals sent Spencer Bivens back to Omaha. He was up just for a couple days. Gonsolin just arrived tonight with the Royals. This afternoon, the 0-1. And a swing and a miss. A slider. And it's 0-2. Gonsolin throws a four-seam fastball. At least the AAA was throwing it a little more than 50% of the time. Combine that with a splitter, a slider, and a curveball. It was a splitter about 20% of the time. 0-2 on Brenton Doyle. Right-handed batter facing the righty Gonsolin. run the stretch. Now the pitch and a swing and a miss. And there was that splitter, and there's the strikeout. His first is a Kansas City Royal. So Tony Gonsolin has recorded two outs. Trying to strand Teal, the runner at first base. And the batter will be Colson Montgomery, their shortstop, who has struck out and grounded out. Left-handed batter. That strikeout he recorded in the second inning, Montgomery, was his 217th strikeout this year. And he takes a fastball for a strike. Colson Montgomery is tied with Kyle Schwarber for the major league lead, or was at least when the day began, at 216 strikeouts on the year. Both seven shy of Mark Reynolds, who set the major league record in 09 with 223 Ks. Next pitch, fastball misses in. One ball, one strike. Gonsolin went 1-2 with a 4.41 ERA in four starts with Omaha on his rehab assignment. Runner at first, two down. Now the pitch and a swing and a slicer foul out of play down the left side. The Royals signed Tony Gonsolin to a major league contract on August the 13th. And he is signed through next year, so the idea was let's get him healthy this year, see him at least AAA, hopefully the big league level. Here he is in the big leagues, and then the Royals have him next year under contract. 1-2. Gonsolin takes a look at the runner at first, Teal. Now the 1-2 to Colson Montgomery. Called strike three, got him looking. Back-to-back strikeouts for Tony Gonsolin in his Royals debut. He puts up a scoreless fifth inning. We go to the home fifth inning with the visitors from Chicago leading this game 9-3.
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7: 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Carter Jensen will bat for a third time. He led off the first inning with a base hit to the opposite field. He has also struck out 1 out of 2 tonight, facing Anthony Kayon for inning number 5. First pitch, off speed, swung on and missed. Jensen, Witt, and Caglione, top third of the Royals batting order. Royals down 9-3 here in the bottom of the fifth inning in the opener of a six-game homestand to finish out 2026. The 0-1 and a sweeper misses away, and it is a 1-1 count. Noah Schultz is warming up lefty in the Sox pen as Anthony Kay is at 62 pitches. Next one, fastball misses way inside. As Jake mentioned, the White Sox, so that actually did hit the batter. It got Jensen. Or did it?
1: It did. It clipped his jersey. That's a 25th hit batter for K this year. Most in the majors by 9.
7: Right. They will not challenge, so they were checking in their video room just to make sure.
1: You know, it'll be interesting, Stu, to see what the White Sox decide to do. They've been reticent to have Kay go a third time through the lineup or even complete five innings, but with a bigger lead and a bullpen that's been leaned on a ton down the stretch, maybe they try to squeeze a little bit more out of Kay.
7: We'll see. Bobby Witt is on cycle watch, as he always is. Single and a double tonight. He takes a sweeper outside for ball one. Bobby now with a 19-game on base streak. As he singled in the first inning, doubled in the third. 1-0 the count. Kay, the lefty, looks right at the runner at first. Jensen now delivers. And a swing and a hot liner through the short. Kay, the lefty, looks right at the runner at first. Jensen now delivers. And a swing and a hot liner through the shortstop, Montgomery, into left field. Jensen.

0: Eagles with a lot of time left in this game, trying to come back with a couple of men on. That's it for Anthony Kaye. And we take a break right now as it is a 9-3 Chicago lead.
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1: 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Bobby is the runner at first base. Carter Jensen's at second. And now the new pitcher, Noah Schultz, lefty, is going to face big left-handed hitting Jack Caglione, who's 0-for-2 tonight. Lefty-lefty here. Royals are down 9-3. The pitch is a breaking ball, and it's a called strike on Caglione. You have a big hitter and a bigger pitcher. 6 feet 10, 240 pounds, 23-year-old Noah Schultz, a 2022 first-round pick by the Sox, and there's a pitch fouled off by Caglione. Born in Naperville, Chicago suburb. So a Chicago kid, Noah Chris Schultz, now a member of the White Sox. 0-2 on Caglione. And the pitch on the lefty. And a breaking ball misses down and away. Caglione lays off. Bottom of the fifth inning, 9-3. Sox on top. They've scored in all but the top of this fifth inning. Royals didn't score in either of the first two innings, but they put up one in the third, two in the fourth. Open to add here in the fifth. 1-2 on Caglione. Look at second, now the pitch. And a fastball, fly ball, center field. He got under it. Doyle, the center fielder, is under it, makes the catch. Jensen tags at second, heads for third. The throw cut off. So productive out in that regard from Caglione as he gets Jensen to third with less than two down. Right now, we pause for identification on the Royals Baseball Network.
2: 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The Royals play here, 1450 Coco.
1: We come to you from the IBEW Local 124 broadcast booth here at Kauffman Stadium on a gorgeous autumn night. And a 9-3 White Sox lead. And let's see if Garcia can cut into the lead now. Michael has lined to left, drawn a walk, and scored a run tonight. First and third, one out. Here's the pitch. And a fastball misses outside from Noah Schultz. On in relief of lefty Anthony Kaye. Infield swung around to the left for right-handed hitting Garcia. Now the pitch. And a little scribber by the mound. And the second baseman has it. His only play will be to first. That'll get a run in. Garcia drives it a run with a ground out as Jensen scores from third. And the Royals are down 9-4. But chipping away with still a lot of ball game left to play. Bobby goes to second on that play. Garcia drives in his 35th run of the year. And that'll bring up Vinny Pasquantino with a runner at second and two down now. Ball wasn't hit sharply enough to be able to turn two. And now Vinny Pasquantino, one out of two. First pitch misses away for a ball. So a 9-4 White Sox lead. At one point they led 6-0. At one point they led

0: 9-1. Now they lead 9-4. Witt leads from second. Now the 1-0. And a fastball in the outside corners are called strike, and it's 1-1 on the Royals first baseman past Quintino. He singled and scored in the Royals two-run fourth inning. And the play Vinity hit the other way in the outfield. A pitch to him. Breaking ball misses low from Schultz. Earned his first career hold on the 19th against Detroit. Overall came in 3-9 with a 5.74 ERA, this former first round pick, but big and strong. And there's a pitch in on Vinny that he pulls foul off the netting in front of that dugout suite down the first baseline. Witt leads from second, two down, two and two on Pasquantino. The pitch, swing, and a grounder back to the mound. Glove by the pitcher, tossed to first, inning over, but the Royals get another one of those runs back as we go to the sixth. The White Sox now lead it 9-4.
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5: Back strikeouts to end a hitless, scoreless inning. Faces Braden Montgomery to start the sixth, and the pitch a little bit low, and that's ball one. Now, Gonsolin has pitched at Kauffman Stadium before. Maybe you remember he was here with the Dodgers in July of 2023. The Royals actually won that game. Gonsolin delivers. A little bit low, two balls, no strikes. I say actually because that was a year that the Royals lost 106 games. And, well, you'd be forgiven if you figured that the Dodgers came to the K and swept, but they didn't. The Royals beat Gonsolin that day, got him for four runs on six hits. Here's the pitch. Montgomery dribbles it up the third baseline. Jensen sheds the mask, pounces on it, spins, throws to first, in time for the out. Terrific play from Carter Jensen. Well, the rookie has shined both at the plate and behind it this year. An excellent play from Jensen for the first out in the sixth. Well, that ball rolled parallel to the line that just passed the cutout of the grass that's around the dirt circle around home plate. Maybe about 10, 15-ish feet up the line. Not an easy play at all. First pitch to Miguel Vargas. And he takes a slider that's high for ball one.
6: But at no time did he rush that play.
5: Yeah. Now I was talking to Carter today, just reflecting on his rookie year. And it makes sense that you bring up the lack of panic there. Gonsolin delivers high, two balls, no strikes. As Carter and what he was most proud of this season, or what has stood out to him about this year. And he said not so much the actual production, the offensive numbers. He's developed a lot. He recognizes that. The pitch over the outer half of strike 2-1. He said becoming a big leaguer mentally, not just physically, going through the ups and downs of every day and understanding the routines. He said he was most proud of that. 2-1 to Vargas. A little bit low, 3-1.
6: And I'll tell you the difference between that play in April and that play here on the first day of autumn. What do you think?
5: Panic.
6: The game has slowed down for him.
5: Gonsolin's next pitch is popped up into the night sky, right side of the infield. Pasquantino ambles down from first. Halfway down the line, he makes the catch. 2 outs.
6: Yeah, if that play occurs in April, he probably rushes it a little bit, and who knows what happens. He made perhaps a perfect throw in April, but again, if you rush a throw, there's a good chance you're going to just fire it over the first baseman's head. So the game has slowed down for him, and that's a big step in any rookie.
5: In April, he might have also been a little bit more timid and either not throwing the ball at all in fear of throwing it away, or left it for the pitcher who might have rushed a throw or not thrown it at all. So, yeah.
6: Game is different.
5: Mm-hmm. Pinch hitter here. Andrew Benintendi pinch hits for Tommy Pham. So one former Royal pinch hits for another. Lefty off the bench for Will Venable. Pham was 0-for-1 with 2 walks and 2 runs scored as the DH. Quick mound visit for Gonsolin from Carter Jensen. And now the first pitch to Benintendi. He dribbles it foul first base side, 0-1. Now Carter said that becoming a big leaguer mentally was and is the big thing. And I asked him if there was anything specific that he had done to help that process, or if it had clicked at one point. The guy said no, it was just sort of experiencing it, just day-to-day osmosis. The 0-1 to Benintendi. Fastball high, 1-1. And in a lot of ways, that's kind of the only way that you can slow the game down naturally, is just by playing, by experiencing it, by doing it. And he has done it impressively. 1-1 on Benintendi. Gonsolin delivers. Here's the splitter, knee-high, called strike 1-2. That is Gonsolin's go-to pitch. Certainly was the last time that he was fully healthy in 2023, and then his 7 starts in 2024. He throws that splitter a little over a quarter of the time. Here's the pitch. Splitter over the low outside corner, called a ball.
7: Catcher's challenging the previous pitch.
5: But Jensen challenges. Can he get his new pitcher a strikeout? ABS says... Oh, just outside.
7: Calls confirmed. Kansas City has no challenges remaining.
5: That missed by a tenth of an inch, and the Royals are now out of challenges. 2-2 on Benintendi. Gonsolin nods into the windup. Left leg kick, the pitch. Splitter poked foul, third base side, out of play. Still 2-2. That splitter last year, when Gonsolin made those 7 starts, had a whiff rate near 40%. Opponents hit just 159 against him. That is a real weapon for him. Both of his strikeouts in the fifth inning came on the splitter. Here's the pitch. Swung on and missed, strike 3. He went with a slider, and he got Benintendi swinging. 3 strikeouts in 2 scoreless innings so far for Tony Gonsolin in his Royals debut. Bottom of the sixth is next. White Sox 9, Royals 4.
8: 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Another broken bat?
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0: The sixth inning is our Sonic Slam inning. Our contestant, Vicky Malott from Kansas City, Missouri. If the Royals hit a home run out of the park in this inning, Vicky wins $600. If the Royals hit a grand slam out of the park in this inning, Vicky wins $25,000 from Sonic and the Kansas City Royals.
5: Bottom of the sixth, the Royals trail the White Sox 9-4. Salvador Perez leads off, Royals DH tonight. Lefty Noah Schultz continues on the mound for the White Sox. First pitch. Yeah, there's a breaking ball that curls in for a strike, and it's 0-1. Boy, Noah Schultz really comes at you, all arms and legs, 6 feet, 10 inches tall. Crossbody set, third base out of the mound, and the 0-1. Breaking ball fisted, foul out of play off to the right. It's 0-1. He's kind of like, you know, one of those inflatable tube guys you see outside a gas station. And the air just goes in, and oh, there they go, and then they kind of fall down. A lot of arms and legs. Time for the tallest lefty in baseball history. 0-2 pitches outside. 1-2. Tied with Randy Johnson, who you've heard of, and Eric Hillman, who you may not have heard of. Both also 6 feet 10 inches tall. Eric Hillman was briefly a Met in the early 90s. The pitch. Swung out and missed. Strike 3. Letter high cutter. And Salvi's down on strikes. One away. Brings up Michael Massey for a left-on-left matchup with Schultz. Now, Eric Hillman, like Noah Schultz, is from the Chicago suburbs. Now, Hillman was born in Gary, Indiana, but he went to Homewood Flossmoor High School. Schultz delivers, and he lands a sweeper for a strike. It's 0-1. Stu told you that Schultz grew up in Naperville, Illinois, best known as Nicky Lopez's hometown. The 0-1, low and outside, one ball, one strike on Massey. And the White Sox drafted him with the 26th overall pick in 2022. Made his big league debut this April and did start against the Royals back in mid-May. Here's the pitch. Massey rolls it foul, first base side, 1-2. Royals got him for 3 runs on only 2 hits in 4 1/3 innings. The big culprit for Schultz was the command. He issued 5 walks, including 3 in a row, to start the fourth inning. Royals got all 3 of their runs against Schultz in that inning. Kind of just lost the zone. The pitch. Rolled foul first base side, still 1-2. Now Schultz had thrown 3 scoreless. It faced the minimum, and then it kind of all fell apart. It was almost like a puppet being dangled by the strings, and then all of a sudden the puppeteer just lets go, and all the pieces just kind of fall. The 1-2, fastball foul to the plate. Still a ball and 2 strikes on Michael Massey. Schultz has mostly been a starter this year, but he's come out of the bullpen now each of his last 3 outings. He's getting called back up in mid-September. He's given the White Sox some length in the pen. He delivers. Massey chops it right back to the mound. Schultz snares it, steps and lobs to first in time for the out, 2 away. Schultz has retired all 5 batters he's faced since entering in the 5th. Base is empty with 2 outs for Nick Lofton, who's got 2 RBIs tonight. He homered in the 3rd. He had an RBI ground out in the 4th. Royals down 9-4, bottom of the 6th. Game 1 of 3 between the Royals and White Sox. A pivotal series for the White Sox in their playoff push. The pitch. Sweeper in for a strike, and it's 0-1. Up at Fenway Park, the Guardians and Red Sox are tied at 2, bottom of the 8th inning. White Sox trail the Guardians by a game for the lead in the Central. That's important, too. The pitch. Lofton skies it. Left center field. Shallow. Playable for Brenton Doyle. He's underneath it. Couple of steps to his right. He makes the catch. The inning is over. Do the White Sox have the season series tiebreaker against the Guardians? If they finish tied, the White Sox get the edge. And again, Guardians and Red Sox tied at two, bottom eight. Here in Kansas City, we go to the seventh. White Sox 9, Royals 4.
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5: Grichuk takes outside ball one. Well, Grichuk has been involved tonight. He's got a single, double, and a homer. He's a triple shy of the cycle. Gonsolin delivers. And it's over the outer edge, a strike. 1-1 on Grichuk. He has scored 3 runs, and he's driven in 3 runs. He's also made a terrific running catch in left field. That was back in the first inning. Got a bushy goatee now. The 1-1. Oh, and outside 2-1.
6: You talk about a triple. Have you ever noticed that some ballparks are triple ballparks, some aren't?
5: Oh, yeah. This is a triples ballpark.
6: This would be, yeah.
5: Gonsolin delivers. Grichuk pops it up, foul out of play off of the right. 2-2. I think... Well, San Francisco has literally triples alley. So that would be a triples ballpark. Fenway's got that 420 feet to center. That's a triples area. Chase Field is fairly expansive. That would be a triples ballpark. The 2-2 skips away from Jensen all the way to the backstop. It was a splitter that was low, 3-2. Eric says, Coors in Denver? Yeah, definitely. Definitely a triples ballpark. That's an everything ballpark.
6: And obviously, a triple is normally toward the right field corner or the right center field area.
5: Tower foul, third base side out of play, still 3-2.
6: Don't see a lot of triples down the left field line into that corner in most ballparks. So, yeah, if you're going to get a triple, you might want to try right center or the right field line into the corner.
5: Gonsolin delivers, and Grichuk slaps it right center field, tailing away from Isbell. He dives. He makes the catch. No, it said he's trapped it. Second base umpire Todd Tischner said he trapped it. He signals safe. Grichuk's into second. He's got a double. Well, it's not a triple, but it is another extra base hit. Grichuk is 4-for-4. Boy, if Isbell had missed, well, that would have been the triple, perhaps an inside the Parker. And Isbell Well, barely missed it. It did skip into his glove and then kind of land next to him. Yeah, if he didn't get the glove on it, that would have been by him and to the wall, and who knows. That's a double for Grichuk. He's on at second with nobody out. First hit that Gonsolin's allowed. Here's Munetaka Murakami. And the pitch. Fastball for a strike, and it's 0-1. Mister three true outcomes this year, Munetaka Murakami. He has 32 home runs. He has 91 walks. He has 188 strikeouts. Here's the pitch. Splitter low, and the count's now 1-1. So of his 87 hits, 32 homers, one triple, 14 doubles. The pitch. Splitter in for a strike, and it's 1-2. Add that up and you get 40 singles for Munetaka Murakami this year. But that's the kind of hitter that he is. He is a three true outcomes hitter. A lot of all, a lot of nothing. He has the highest strikeout rate in baseball this year. You're 36%. The pitch. A little bit high, 2-2. At the same time, he has the highest walk rate in baseball this year. So there you go. If duality is for two things, what's the word for three? Reality? Triality? I'm phoning a friend here.
0: Yeah, three-ality sounds good to me.
5: I don't know.
6: How about triple?
5: Yeah, that works too. Well, what's it going to be? It's a 2-2 count. And we've got a pitch-com issue. Tony Gonsolin needs a new receiver. And now he's made the exchange. I always think that when we have these kinds of technical issues, I think it'd be funny if the ballpark played like some Mission Impossible music. As if we're handing off very sensitive information. Do you have the flash drive? Eric suggests a MacGyver theme song. I like that too. We're workshopping for 2027. All ready to go now. 2-2 on Murakami. And the pitch. And he towers it deep to right field. Ticking toward the bullpen. It's gone. Well, of the three true outcomes, that's the one you don't want. A two-run homer for Munetaka Murakami. That was a topspin line drive. Really, the only question is whether or not it would have the height to get over the wall while it was sinking. And it did. He hit it hard enough. So Munetaka Murakami hits a two-run homer. The Royals are down 11-4. And Murakami has his 33rd home run this season. Brings up Chase Mytroth with the bases empty. Gonsolin delivers. Fastball outside, ball one. 11 runs on 9 hits for the White Sox. Of the 9 hits, 4 of them have been home runs. 3 of those homers have accounted for multiple runs. Gonsolin fires outside, 2-0. You go with just the home runs. And the White Sox have, let's see, 3, 6, 8 of their 11 runs on just homers. The 2-0, that's low, 3-0. Mytroth has one of the three-run homers. That was in the third. He also had a two-run single in the first inning. The career-high 5 RBIs for Chase Mytroth tonight. Gonsolin fires. And there's a strike, 3-1.

0: Here's the pitch. Dribbled foul behind the plate. 3-2. I like Tony Gonsolin's leg kick. Don't you? Kind of brings the knee up and then flares the leg straight out. It's very, I don't know, Rockettes-esque, if you will.
1: Who was the guy with Cincinnati that had that?
0: Oh, Bronson Arroyo?
1: Yeah.
0: Next pitch is high, ball four, my drop walks.
1: How many times, what is the percentage of after a pitcher yields a home run, the next hitter walks? Boy, it happens a lot.
0: It really does. You think it's equal to the next hitter striking out? I feel like that happens a lot, too. First pitch to Kyle Teal, and that's inside ball one. So Gonsolin is starting to flirt with the zone a little bit more. 47 pitches, he's thrown just about as many strikes as he has balls. He delivers, and Teal dribbles the pitch, foul behind the plate, 1-1. And he's thrown 27 pitches, 15 strikes his first couple innings. He's now thrown 20 pitches and 10 strikes in this inning. 1-1. The 1-1. Splitter in for a strike, 1-2. Don't you think? Isn't there a lot? There are a lot of strikeouts after home runs, too.
1: Yeah, I'm guessing more walks.
0: I think so. I would agree with that. And the pitch. Well, there's the strikeout. Got him with a splitter. Teal chases a splitter in the dirt. Gonsolin's got his fourth strikeout. And so we've seen Denny in the span of three batters. The triality. A home run, a walk, and a K. Did we ever find the answer to that one? First pitch to Brenton Doyle. In for a strike, and it's 0-1. I don't know that I would ever win Who Wants to Be a Millionaire.
2: I did find a triality.
0: Oh, you did?
2: I did find triality.
0: Triality? Triality, okay. So we phoned a friend successfully. Yeah. Thank you, Stu. Triality. The 0-1. Low and outside. 1-1 on Brenton Doyle, who homered back in the third inning.
2: Just so you can drop that in casual conversation.
0: Our second inning home run for Brenton Doyle. I feel like we just did. But yeah, we'll do it again. Keep those ears perked. The 1-1. Swung out and missed. 1-2. Triality or triality?
2: Oh, boy. Well, it looked like triality. It was T-R-I.
0: Yeah, I mean, I figured as much.
2: Yeah. Triality is if you're a botanist.
0: Okay. Sure. Here's the pitch. That's high. 2-2. Royals down 11-4. Top of the seventh inning. Eric has confirmed triality. All right. Mystery solved. The meddling kids have done it again. The pitch. Chop foul, third base side. Still 2-2 on Brenton Doyle. The state quality or condition of being threefold triality. Language of origin? Latin. That I probably could have guessed that. All right, we've lost the plot a bit. 2-2. Bounce softly, third base side. Garcia charges, picks it up, no play. That was in no man's land on the grass with Garcia playing a little bit deeper at third. So Mike drops over to second. Brenton Doyle has an infield hit. He runs well, too. First and second with one out for Colson Montgomery.
1: That last guy just put a thought in my mind to something that happened when I was in high school.
0: Yeah.
1: In a Catholic high school, you take Latin. You don't have to, but you do. And Mike Deutsch, who was a friend of mine, a classmate, and Sister Anna at the beginning of the school year went around and asked everybody in the class, why are you taking Latin? And she asked Mike Deutsch, and I could see the wheels spinning, and he had a funny look on his face, and he said, well, I think the reason I'm taking Latin is so I can converse with the people in Latin America. Which kind of made sense, but I said, Deutsch, that's probably not what she wanted to hear, and that's probably not the correct answer. And I hope you do well and get an A or a B.
0: After a mound visit, Colson Montgomery ropes the first pitch foul down the right field line. And it's 0-1 on Montgomery. First and second, one out, top of the seventh. Royals down 11-4. Well, good for Mike. Carpe diem, you know?
1: I hadn't thought about that in years. Thanks for that reminder.
0: You're welcome. Look, if anything else pops into your head along the way, please, the floor is yours.
1: Hey, it's 11-4. What do you want?
0: Well, it's game 7,997. Figure that, there's still some stones unturned.
1: Be careful with that.
0: The 0-1. The outside corner is strike going to. I'm still chuckling at Stu. Triality, if you're an arborist or botanist, is that what
2: whatever
0: you said?
2: Whatever it is, yeah.
0: Oh.
1: Leave it to him to come up with that.
0: Oh, goodness. Here's the pitch. Swung out and missed, strike three. Gonsolin gets him with a slider. Third strikeout tonight for Colson Montgomery, who, by the way, has taken over the major league lead in strikeouts. Now with 219 strikeouts this year, he has a chance to set the major league record for strikeouts in a single season. Mark Reynolds struck out 223 times in 2009. And so Montgomery, with five games left, well, he's nipping on Reynolds' heels. First pitch to Braden Montgomery. Chops softly left side. Garcia scoops it up in the shift, or at least tries to. It's off his bare right hand, stays in front of him. Everybody's safe. Another kind of in-between soft ground ball, and winds up as another infield hit. And that loads the bases for the White Sox, with Miguel Vargas coming to the plate. So some tough luck for Tony Gonsolin and for Garcia, who's had a couple soft bouncers hit his way. And now Vargas, the reigning American League Player of the Week. When the bases loaded and two outs, Royals down 11-4, top of the seventh. The pitch. Splitter low, and that's ball one. Nolan Hoffman has started warming up in the Royals bullpen. Vargas is the eighth White Sox to bat in this inning. The pitch outside, 2-0. Here's something, Denny, that Stu and I were talking about in Boston. Would you refer to Miguel Vargas as a White Sox, or would you refer to him as a White Sock? Age-old question in the American League. Charter members in 1901. The pitch. Check swing, doesn't matter. Fastball's a strike, 2-1.
3: Batter is challenging the previous pitch.
0: Vargas is challenging.
1: I'm going to go with White Sock because he's just one person.
0: Pitch was a ball, 3-0 on Vargas. Okay. You're going to go with White Sock.
1: Yeah.
0: S-O-C-K.
1: Socks denotes more than one.
0: That's what I thought, too, but that's what they say. He's a White Sox. The pitch.
1: Who's they?
0: It's high ball four. That's a bases loaded walk and forces in a run. Mitroth trots in from third. Doyle to third. Montgomery to second. Vargas out at first with an RBI walk, and that signals the end of the line for Tony Gonsolin in his Royals debut. First two innings were excellent. This third inning, not as much. Gonsolin's charged with three runs in this inning and is responsible for all three base runners. Nolan Hoffman's coming in to face Andrew Benintendi. Royals down 12-4, top of the seventh.
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0: 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Right-hander Nolan Hoffman is on the mound to get the final out in the seventh and try to strand the bases loaded for Tony Gonsolin. Coming to you live from the IBEW Local 124 broadcast booth. Thanks for hanging out with us tonight. Denny, Stu, and Eric, I'm Jake. Andrew Benintendi at the plate. Sidearmer Hoffman delivers. First pitch swung on and missed, and it's 0-1. A good changeup from Hoffman from that three-quarter arm slot. He's been pretty darn good in his first stint as a Royal. The pitch, low and outside, 1-1. In fact, Nolan Hoffman has only allowed 3 runs in 7 innings, but he has not allowed a run in each of his last 6 appearances. And the pitch. Benintendi ropes it back up the middle, a base hit into center field. Doyle scores from third. Montgomery comes around third behind him and scores as well. Vargas goes first to third. Andrew Benintendi has a 2-run single, and the Royals are down 14-4. The White Sox have batted around in this inning. Randall Grichuk bats for a second time, and the Royals have not been able to get him out. He is 4-for-4 with 2 doubles and a 3-run homer tonight. The pitch over the outer edge of strike, and it's 0-1. Well, the Royals acquired Randall Grichuk for the stretch run last year, but he hitches 206, only a couple of home runs. Wasn't exactly the performer that the Royals hoped, unfortunately. The pitch swung out and missed, and it's 0-2. And specifically against lefties, where the Royals needed help last year. Now Grichuk, once he came to the Royals, against lefties, hit just 288. Far cry from his career numbers. The 0-2. Swung out and missed. Strike 3. Hoffman got him with his sweeper. So for the first time tonight, the Royal retires Randall Grichuk. That ends a long top of the seventh. The White Sox score 5 runs on 5 hits. There are also 2 walks in there. And Nolan Hoffman strands a pair. Time to stretch at Kauffman Stadium. Royals are down 10. It's 14-4.
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0: Been a tough night for the Royals tonight, trailing the White Sox 14-4, bottom of the seventh inning at the K. Game one of the final homestand of this season. Two more games with the White Sox, three with the Guardians. First pitch to Kyle Isbell, and he takes a strike. It's 0-1. New pitcher for the White Sox is right-hander Waskar Brazoban. H-U-A-S-C-A-R. Waskar Brazoban. The pitch outside. One ball, one strike. B-R-A-Z-O-B-A-N. Brazoban. The pitch. Hit on the ground to the left side. Montgomery scoops it up near his left foot. Tosses to first in time for the out, one away. We were talking about Ippolito Pichardo before. That name really flows. I think Waskar Brazoban really flows as well. Kudos to Senor y Senora Brazoban. First pitch to Carter Jensen. Up to foul, third base side, out of play, and it's 0-1.
1: I'll take Ippolito every time over Boxcar.
0: I like Ippolito too. The 0-1. That's low, 1-1. Jensen tonight is 1-for-2. He's singled. He's also been hit by a pitch and scored a run, putting the finishing touches on one of the best rookie seasons in Royals franchise history. The pitch clipped into Teal Smith. That's a strike, and it's 1-2. You know, you look at wins above replacement in Royals history, only Kevin Seitzer, Mike Aviles, and Carlos Beltran had better all-around rookie years for the Royals. The 1-2. Flipped foul to the backstop. Still a ball and two strikes on Carter Jensen. Now Beltran in 99. He was 22 years old. Same age as Carter was when this season began. Seitzer was 25. Aviles was 27 his rookie year. The pitch. Flared in the air, foul. Third base side out of play. Still a ball and two strikes. And the currently 23-year-old Carter Jensen. Atop the Royals lineup yet again. With Bobby Witt Jr., Jack Caglione, Michael Garcia, Vinny Pasquantino, Salvador Perez behind him. Next pitch rolled to first. Murakami scoops it up, takes it to the back himself, 2 outs. Here is a startling realization from this year. Now, there have been so many injuries, sure, and that's not always one thing that sinks a team, understandably. It's not just injuries, it's underperformance. But you look at the core of this Royals position player group. Those six players, right? Carter, Bobby, Cags, Garcia, Pasquantino, Perez. They're hitting 1-6 in the order right now. Hasn't been the case all season. The pitch. Swung out and missed, 0-1. They've been in different spots. Haven't always been back-to-back-to-back-to-back-to-back-to-back like that. But this is only the 43rd time all year that all six have been in the lineup together. The pitch. Inside, 1-1. All year. Just the 43rd time. That makes it tough. The 1-1. Bounce foul, third base side, 1-2. Another cool note about tonight's lineup. It is an entirely homegrown lineup, top to bottom. Every defensive spot. Salvador Perez is the DH, even the starting pitcher. Daniel is the fourth. All homegrown. The pitch. Going outside, 2-2. And regardless of the result, don't let that take away from how impressive of a thing that is. That is a tremendous achievement and a tip of the cap to the Royals scouting department, player development, everybody. The 2-2. Slice to right center field. Doyle angles over. He makes the grabs. Ball hung up for him. Wits out of the liner. He's now 3-for-4. The Royals go down in order in the seventh. We're off to the eighth at Kauffman Stadium. White Sox 14, Royals 4.
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0: We go to the eighth in Kansas City. Beautiful night for baseball, though not on the scoreboard. The Royals are down 14-4 in the top of the eighth. And Denny, there's been one defensive change. Tyler Tolbert has entered the game to play shortstop. Bobby Witt Jr. is done for the evening.
1: Not a good night for Robert. I'd say 3 out of 4. He'll take that every night. Inning number 8. And Hoffman ready to go to work. And his first pitch to Murakami finds the strike zone, and it's 0-1. We're talking about excellent rookie seasons, and Jensen was the main topic of conversation in the last half inning. This pitch is off the plate, and the count 1-1 to Murakami. He has a two-run home run, a sinking liner that just didn't make it over the fence and right. Now a swing and a miss. The count is 1-2. Amos Otis, and you mentioned Beltran, and I was just thinking, if you were going to name two players that have played for the Royals, there's a swing and a miss. And Murakami goes down swinging, and that's one away. You're going to name two players in Royals history who were the smoothest players, effortless, looking like sometimes they weren't even trying that hard, but so smooth. You would name, I would anyway, Amos Otis and Carlos Beltran. There's strike one to Mydroth, who has one of their 2 3-run home runs. And I got to thinking, other positions on the baseball diamond, and especially on defense, there's a strike. You almost are always drawn to outfielders. And infielders, it's really a quick step and a reaction. Pitch is made, ground ball up the middle, backhand Massey, and an off-balance throw safe at first. The throw pulled Benny off the base, but boy, Massey made a nice effort to make a very, very difficult play. So Meidroth has his third hit. He's been on base four times.
0: It's the White Sox' fourth infield hit of the game and third in the last two innings.
1: That brings up Kyle Teal. Teal is 0 for 3 with a walk. First pitch from Hoffman finds the zone. And it's nothing and one on the White Sox catcher. Bobby Witt Jr. plays shortstop about as smoothly as any shortstop I've ever seen. There's a foul ball out of play. And you see that when he has to range either to his left and right. But it's normally outfielders because of all the space that they have to cover and all the distance they have to run. You say, boy, that he is so smooth. Willie Wilson was also smooth, but I think Carlos maybe aimed this a little smoother. There's a swing and a miss. So two strikeouts in the inning for Hoffman and three so far since he came out of the bullpen.
0: I remember you mentioning that folks used to get upset with Amos Otis because they didn't think that he was giving all-out effort or running 100% because of the way he was smooth and the way he glided in the outfield.
1: Yeah, and he was criticized because there's a bouncing ball to first and the pitcher covers and Benny underhands to Hoffman at the bag and the inning is quickly over. One hit, one left. We go to the bottom of the eighth and we'll talk more about Amos and Beltran as we go to the bottom of the eighth with the White Sox up 14-4.
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1: Royals bat, bottom of inning number eight, and Trevor Richards comes into pitch. White Sox starter was Anthony Kay. He departed in the fifth inning. The lefty Schultz came on, and he pitched extremely well. He really put the brakes on any offense the Royals tried to generate. And since then, they've used Brazoban, and now it's Richards. And first up is Jack Caglione. Caglione tonight, fly ball to center, ground ball to the second baseman with the pitcher covering, and a strikeout. This pitch misses, ball one. Right-hander's next pitch is on target, and the count is even, one ball, one strike.
0: You know, one defensive change for the White Sox, Denny. Luis Angel Acuna is now the shortstop. Colson Montgomery is now playing third. Miguel Vargas is out of the game.
1: Caglione takes a changeup a little bit inside, and two balls, one strike. Caglione, Garcia, Pasquantino coming up, and a drive well hit left center field in the alley, deep, and it is off the top of the fence, and Caglione just missed a home run, and he has a leadoff double.
0: That's the second time tonight that a Royals just missed a home run. Bobby Witt Jr. had one of those back in the third inning where he hit it high off the top of the left field wall in the corner. Now Jack Caglione misses a homer by about a vertical foot in deepest left center.
1: The wind did not help Jack Caglione.
0: Neither did the fan leaning over the railing out there.
1: Yeah. Michael Garcia, the batter, and he takes a strike. And it's 0-1. The wind is out of the north. Temperature now. The wind is out of the north. Temperature now down into the

0: Chicago has one challenge remaining.
1: Until now.
2: Until now. The count goes to 2-1 on Garcia. Garcia tonight has an RBI, a run scored. He's 0-2 with a walk. Pitch is outside. 3-1. We're talking about players who, especially on defense, are smooth, and the pitch is inside, 4. So Richards, the Sox pitcher, off to a rocky start, a double and now a walk with a 14-4 lead. Let's pause for identification. This is the Royals Baseball Network.
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2: Royals have 2 on, nobody out here in the bottom of the 8th. Tonight's game coming to you live from the IBEW Local 124 broadcast booth. How smooth was that?
1: Pretty darn smooth. You know, of all the broadcasters that have read that, I think about the smoothest to have ever done it. You're up there.
2: I would think so. There's a ground ball fair pass first off the bat of Vinny. And here comes Caglione to score. Garcia is going to end up at third base on the double by Pasquantino. So Richards now has given up a double, a walk, and an RBI double. Now Rojas is going to come out and hit in Perez's spot. Now we've got another challenge whether that ball was fair or foul off the bat of Vinny Pasquantino.
1: Well, this is only reviewable because the ball landed behind the first base umpire, Clint Vondrak, in his position. Well, it seemed pretty fair, at least from the naked eye up here. Well, I've got a great shot on this review on Crown Vision looking up the first base line, and you know what? It's way closer than I thought. But Vondrak was right on top of it, too. It was just barely behind him in his position, but he was about as close to it and where it landed as you could be.
2: As Bob Prince, the former Pirate broadcaster, might have said, that ball was fair by a gnat's eyelash.
1: Well, by a gnat's eyelash it is.
2: So a double for Vinny, an RBI. It's now a 14-5 game in favor of the White Sox. And it's Rojas hitting for Salvador Perez, and he becomes the Royals' DH. Runners second and third, nobody out. And a high fly ball, medium depth left, just barely fair. Runner going to try to score, and the throw home is cut off. So it's a sack fly. RBI for Rojas. The runner at second, one away here in the bottom of the 8th. Up comes Michael Massey. Massey hitless, 0-3. First pitch fastball is up too high.
1: By the way, the Guardians did beat the Red Sox tonight, 3-2 in Boston.
2: There's a shot left field, slicing into the corner, and it's a fair ball. Another run is in for the Royals. The ball hopped over the warning track and over the railing, and that's a ground rule double for Massey.

0: And Richards, the White Sox right-hander, is kind of making a mess of things for the White Sox here in the Royals' eighth.
1: Well, he entered in what you would consider to be mop-up duty, but it has not been particularly clean.
0: No, his mop was dirty when he brought it out to the mound. So it's 14-7, and now the pitch to Nick Lofton is way inside and almost hit him.
1: Well, I suppose it is football season. We've got to score to match.
0: Mm-hmm. Another fly ball, left field, shallow, but over now comes Grichik to make the play.
1: So with the Guardians beating the Red Sox tonight, they've now opened up a game and a half lead on the White Sox for the division. So the White Sox, with a win, would simply keep pace with the Guardians.
0: White Sox have 14 runs, 13 hits. The Royals now have 7 runs on 10 hits. Kyle Isbell at the plate, and he takes ball one. Kyle hit Lusso for 3.
1: It obviously doesn't work like this, but the difference right now is that 5 runs, 7th inning.
0: Strike called. Now you get 7 runs on 10 hits. You figure to be probably in the lead. Mm-hmm. Or at least very close to the lead, but the Royals are not close to the lead at the moment. One ball, one strike, runner at second, 2 out. Richards' next pitch is a fastball outside, 2 balls and 1 strike, and Richards is really laboring.
1: I think, Denny, you pointed that 5-run 7th inning, but also when Grichik hit the 3-run hitting in the 4th, all that happened with 2 outs in the 4th inning. Add that up, that's 8 runs.
0: Yeah. Good swing, fouled off. Kyle Isbell not fooled at all by that pitch, and he really took a good rip. Two and two, 2 out. Royals have scored 3 here in the bottom of the 8th. Change up is in the dirt. So a full count of 3-2 on Kyle Isbell. Trevor Richards brings it in, and there's a swing and a miss. So Isbell, tough night for Kyle. Down he goes, but the Royals have 3. However, the end of 8. The White Sox 14 and the Royals 7.
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0: 9th inning, 14-7 White Sox, and Alex Lang comes in to pitch for the Royals. Lang pitched last Thursday night down in Houston. Gave up a solo home run to Taylor Trammell in the eighth inning. He will face Colson Montgomery and Braden Montgomery. Here we go, ninth inning. 14 runs, 13 hits for Chicago. And the pitch is outside. Royals, 7 runs, 10 hits. Both teams have left 5 runners on base. 1-0 pitch is hit into short left. And over comes Lofton to make the play, and that's one out. Now Tristan Peters is going to hit for Braden Montgomery.
1: Well, the White Sox are very happy to see Peters back in the batter's box. He hasn't started a game since Friday. He crashed into the wall in left field and had a left shoulder rib injury.
0: Peters is hitless in his last 13 at bats. He's happy to be in there and he'd love to get a hit. And first pitch from Lang is a little bit outside. One ball, no strikes to Tristan Peters. Fastball is in the zone and the count is even. One ball, one strike.
1: Well, this has the feeling for the White Sox of getting Peters in there to see live pitching and a soft landing ahead of probably being back in the lineup tomorrow.
0: 31 doubles so far this year, and he rolls a foul. That would be good for seventh in the American League. He had an 18-pitch at bat on September the 14th against Gavin Williams. That's the longest at bat ever recorded by a White Sox player. Chopped foul. White Sox, years ago, I have read, had a player named Luke Appling who was famous for hitting foul balls, and they say that he could do it on purpose. And I've got to think that there's strike three, and Peters was caught looking at a fastball. So for Lang, two up, two down. That will bring up Acuna. He came in to hit for Vargas. There's a strike on the inside corner. Luke Appling was a, let's say, a famous, apparently, player for the White Sox. There's a swing and a miss back in, I guess, in the 30s. I really don't know exactly the year, but Jake can gargle it and find out very quickly.
1: 30s.
0: 30s, yep. The 0-2 pitch is swung on and missed, so Lang makes quick work of the Sox. And inning number 9, down they go. 1-2-3, a couple of strikeouts for Alex. Royals coming up, bottom of the ninth, 14-7, Chicago.
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7: Club, Walmart, and Target.
0: Royals are trailing 14-7 as we move to the bottom of the ninth. And the top of the batting order to be Carter Jensen. And then Tyler Tolbert, followed by Jack Caglione. So Castillo has come on to pitch for the White Sox. Luis Castillo, right-hander, and the first pitch is way outside.
1: Had to do a double take because, yeah, it's that Luis Castillo.
0: Swing by Carter Jensen and a towering foul ball that's going to drop into the lower deck on the third base side. Let's check and see what Castillo has or hasn't accomplished the course of this season. First is pitched to Carter Jensen, and it's over but low, and the count's 2-1. Castillo has not had a good season for the White Sox, who, by all accounts, have had a good season. There's a foul ball out of play. This is game number 29 for Castillo. He's won 4. He has lost 11. And his earned run average is 5.62. And now ball 3. Full count of 3-2 on Jensen. Carter tonight has a single. He's been hit by a pitch. He scored a run. He's officially 1 out of 3. And a high towering fly ball to left field. And right there to claim it is Grichik. And that's one away. Now here's the tip off on Castillo and his problems. In 130 innings, he's given up 148 hits. He has surrendered 24 home runs. More than any other pitcher on the White Sox staff. And the chopper foul, so this is really mop-up duty for him. Ninth inning with a 14-7 lead. And left-handed batters are hitting 289 against him. Right-handers 273. Right-hander deals, and a ground ball up the middle and into center field. So Tyler Tolbert in his first plate appearance singles to center.
1: It was a rough year for Castillo with the Mariners, and he had been the ace of their staff for quite some time. And then the White Sox picked him up in a somewhat surprising trade toward the deadline, just because of the names that were moved. The White Sox sent Sir Anthony Dominguez, among others, and the Mariners. Been even worse for Castillo since going to the south side. ERA of 7.5 since the trade.
0: Yikes. Ground ball through the middle off the bat of Caglione, and that's a single. Tolbert around second on his way to third.
1: Now he was starting for the White Sox. They're trying to shore up a rotation that has a bunch of holes in it. But he's now been pitching at the bullpen his last three appearances. Now, since going from the Mariners to the White Sox, his opponent's batting average has gone from 270 up to 320.
0: Yikes. Now Michael Garcia, and he takes ball one.
8: Challenging the previous pitch.
0: And yet another challenge. We have had more challenges maybe in this game than in any other. That wasn't even close.
1: Well, at long last, Adam Hamery is fully in charge. No challenges remaining for either team.
0: First and third occupied, one out. Swing and a miss. And that was a slider that Garcia put a fastball swing on a slider, and that normally does not work out. In the count, one ball, one strike. Way low and outside. Castillo retired the first batter. Carter Jensen flied to left, but then back-to-back singles. Fastball inside. And three balls and one strike to Garcia. So the last two White Sox pitchers have really struggled. Swing and a miss, Garcia in a full count.
1: That was a home run swing.
0: Royals got three in the eighth. Now have two on, one out here in the ninth. Now they have three on with one out in the ninth.
1: Third walk tonight for Garcia.
0: Yeah. Anytime a pitcher yields a walk with a 14-7 lead, everybody in the dugout just cringes. Why? If he hits the ball, he might get a double play. Now Vinny, the batter, and he takes a strike. Pasquantino has a single and a double. His double in the eighth inning drove in a run, and then he later scored in that frame. Bases loaded, one out. 14-7 White Sox. And way low and inside. And one ball, one strike. And Castillo is pitching like a guy with very little confidence. Throwing and hoping. And a high fly ball, well hit, deep right center to the fence, and gone. Vinny, a grand slam home run. It is 14-11. That for Vinny Pasquantino would be his first big league grand slam home run. I would describe the pitch as it looked like he wanted to throw something to spin, but it didn't really. It just kind of floated right in the middle of the plate and above the knees, which is just perfect for a left-handed batter like Vinny Pasquantino. Now, Rojas, it's a fly ball out into right center field, but center field is there to make the catch, so Doyle put that one away.
1: I believe the kind of pitch you're describing is oft referred to as a cement mixer.
0: Yeah.
1: And that's what it was. It was a cement mixing slider from Luis Castillo.
0: Yeah, he has done nothing to help his ERA, which is already bruised and battered. The lights are flashing. Which is always one of the highlights of a night game. So Michael Massey up there, and he hits a fly ball to right field, but at the warning track to make the catch. And the game is over. Wonder how a pitcher feels after an outing like that, and everybody comes to the mound and shakes his hand. You wonder how he feels. So, final score, White Sox 14, Royals 11, and we'll be right back.
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0: Deep right center field. It's at the fence.
12: That's an opposite field homer for Salvador Perez.
13: A liner into the right field seats.
14: His second long ball of the night.
13: And the Royals have hung a 10 spot on the board.
0: Royals have bombarded the former Cy Young Award winner.
15: Swing and a miss. He struck him out.
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0: Steps on the bag. This game is over.
18: Welcome to the Midwest Marine Boats postgame show. Midwest Marine Boats. It's not just a boat, it's a lifestyle.
0: When the game ended, the hits were evened up for the two teams at 13 apiece, but the White Sox prevailed by 3, 14-11, and the Royals scored 7 times in the last 2 innings, but... Go back to the start of the game when the White Sox got 2 in the first, 1 in the second, 3 in the third. So the Royals were down 6-0, scored 1 run in the bottom of the third, scored 2 more in the bottom of the fourth. But meanwhile, the White Sox had scored 4 in the top of the fourth inning. So, Jake, the Royals ended up a long game, and they were chasing that game from the very start.
1: And they were playing from behind the entire time. And I think if you look... Within Daniel Lynch, the fourth is starting. Gave up a career-high 9 runs on 7 hits. 3 of them were home runs, including a pair of 3-run homers. I think the inning that was the most unfortunate was probably the fourth inning, his last inning, because he got the first 2 outs without much issue, and then gave up an infield hit, then issued a walk, then gave up a 3-run homer. So all the damage was with 2 outs, and, well, the difference in the game wound up being 3 runs. You can't point to just that, but... You look at that as 3 2-out runs, and then Tony Gonsolin was great in the fifth and the sixth in his Royals debut, but it got away from him in the seventh, specifically his command. He gave up 5 runs on 5 hits in that inning, and there were a couple of infield hits in that inning. Then there was a bases-loaded walk that forced in a run. That certainly didn't help either. And while the Royals' offense, you credit them, 11 runs on 13 hits. You feel pretty good about that as an offensive output, but the Royals' offense... despite that output, could not overcome the hole that had already been dug.
0: Yeah, I mentioned the hits were even at 13 apiece. In fact, the last 3 items in a totals would be the same. 13-0-5. 13 hits, both teams, neither team made an error, both teams stranded 5, but The White Sox ended the game with three more runs than did the Royals. Tomorrow night, it will be Seth Lugo making the start for the Royals. Right-hander Eric Fetty goes for the White Sox. So we'll talk to you tomorrow night. Denny Matthews, good night from the ballpark. And now Jake has the totals.
1: And they are gaudy totals. We'll get to them after we hear from Royals manager Matt Quatrero.
19: What did you make of his outing tonight?
20: Yeah, I mean, trouble. You know, he was in trouble throughout. The first inning was a little bit of self-inflicted with the walk and the hit by pitch. They were on to him. You know, they knew. I don't know if it was tipping or if it was just bad locations. You know, I'm not exactly sure, but looked like he had trouble, you know, getting away from him. You know, and obviously the three-run homer there to Grichik was a big blow.
19: Yeah, with those him and Mydroth as well. Like, what in particular made those at bats so challenging?
20: Yeah, I mean, Mydroth, his first two at bats were both change-ups. You know, the two-run single and the homer, and then I think that was a curveball to Grichik. I'm not sure, some sort of breaking ball, but that looked like it hung, and he was on it.
21: What did you like about the offensive pass against Anthony Kay early and then continuing to just get climb back in at late?
20: Yeah, I mean, it was a high-scoring game, put seven up there real late. Against Kay, I thought we were competitive. I mean, you know, got him out of there after four innings. And I know they've been doing that for the most part, a couple times through the order for him. But, you know, we got a chance to stay in the game there, but, you know, got away from us there in the late innings.
21: Tony Gonsolin, what'd you make of just his – was it efficiency for him just being able those first two innings before the couldn't get out of the third deal for him?
20: Was it efficiency?
21: Was it efficiency early on for him? That's what I'm saying.
20: Yeah, his first two innings were 13 and 14 pitches. He was throwing the ball well. I mean, I don't know if he got a little bit tired in the third. I mean, he's thrown five innings in AAA a couple times. So, you know, just the walk, you know, just, you know, a couple inherited runners scored there. So, but overall, I think, you know, the way he threw the ball, it looked like his split was pretty good. It looked like his four-seamer was pretty good. You know, he's got a unique release height. So I'm glad he was up here to throw.
19: Finney's first career grand slam. Just the offense as a whole, to see them chip away like they did and continue putting together competitive at-bats, what is that showing you here just late in the season?
20: Yeah, I mean, that's encouraging. You know, Vinny's been on a good run here since he came back. He's healthy. You know, I think that was his 15th homer. You know, his OPS is creeping up there. You know, there's a lot to like about what he's done since he came back. And overall, you know, Bobby had a good night swinging the bat. You know, Mikel took three walks, got an RBI, Lofton with the homer, and another RBI ground out. So there were things to like offensively.
19: I wanted to ask also about Nolan Hoffman, three strikeouts in his outing tonight. How are you seeing him just grow in his confidence?
20: Yeah, that was encouraging, especially to strike out the lefties, to get Murakami and Teal, I think it was, in the full inning that he, you know, I'm sure he threw a good changeup to start Benintendi. And then I think that the base hit was just middle of the plate. But overall, he's got good life on the fastball. You see him with the sweeper and the sinker to Grichik. That was a really tough at-bat.
1: That's Royals manager Matt Quatrero after tonight's 14-11 loss to the White Sox. Final totals from tonight's game. First for the White Sox, 14 runs, 13 hits, no errors. They left five on base. They were 6-for-9. With runners in scoring position, they hit a handful of home runs, four of them. The first from Brenton Doyle, a solo shot in the second inning, his fourth of the season. Then Chase Mydroth homered in the third inning. It was his 16th of the year. Randall Grichik homered in the fourth inning, a three-run shot, his 14th of the season. And then Munetaka Murakami hit a two-run shot in the seventh inning. It was his 33rd of the year. For the Kansas City Royals tonight, 11 runs, 13 hits, no errors, 5 left on base. The Royals were 4-for-15 with runners in scoring position and got two home runs tonight. The first from Nick Lofton, a solo shot in the third, his eighth home run of the season. And as you heard Bridget Howard of Royals TV ask Matt Quatrero about, Vinny Pasquantino hit a grand slam in the ninth inning, his 15th home run of the season and his first career grand slam. The winning pitcher winds up as Noah Schultz, who was the first reliever out of the pen behind Anthony Kay, who gave up 4 runs in 4-plus innings. Schultz threw 2 scoreless and hitless innings. He's now 4-9. Lynch takes the loss. He falls to 6-6. He gave up a career-high 9 runs on 7 hits in his 4 innings tonight. There was no save. This ballgame took 2 hours and 45 minutes, and the attendance, 15,785. 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With the win, the White Sox have now won three consecutive games. They improved to 81-76. They have clinched at least a .500 record in 2026. That's after losing over 100 games each of the last 3 years. Their 81 wins, the most by a team after three straight 100-loss seasons in Major League Baseball history. The White Sox are 81-76. They keep pace with the Guardians, who beat the Red Sox tonight, and so the White Sox remain one game back in the division. The Royals have now lost five straight games. They fall to 67-90 on the season. Final score tonight from Kauffman Stadium, it's the White Sox 14 and the Royals 11. Stay tuned. Our Midwest Marine Boats postgame show continues right after this on the Royals base.
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1: Welcome back to the Midwest Marine Boats postgame show. 14-11, the White Sox finish on top of the Royals, each team with 13 hits, a wild offensive night. And as the Royals open their final homestand of 2026, we check scores of other games. And in the American League, the Rays and the Yankees split a doubleheader. Tampa Bay winning tonight, and the Tampa Bay Rays have clinched their division, and they've also clinched number one seed in the American League, so they win the American League East as the Yankees and the Rays split their doubleheader today. Other action, Cleveland won at Boston 3-2, so Cleveland wins their sixth in a row, and the White Sox, of course, win here. They've won three in a row, so the lead for the Guardians remains one game over the White Sox at the moment with five to go in the American League Central. And in the Western Division, the Texas Rangers are losing at home 6-3 to the Mets in the bottom of the seventh. Meanwhile, the Astros are winning 4-0 at Seattle, top of the third. Again, the Rangers have a one-game lead in the division. On the wild card side of things, the Yankees and Red Sox have the top two wild card spots. The White Sox are in pretty good shape. At the moment, they have a 3.5 game lead over Houston. We mentioned Houston's winning. So bottom line is, for the White Sox, things are looking pretty good, whether it's wild card or whether it's the division. The three wild card teams in the National League, it looks like, are the Cubs, the Padres, and the Phillies. The Phillies won tonight over Milwaukee 6-4. San Diego with the Dodgers scoreless, bottom of the second. Miami and the Cubs are 2-2, bottom of the ninth. So that's a look at many teams are still playing for playoff positioning or a playoff spot as that continues on through Sunday. Again, here was the White Sox winning as they get to 81 wins on the year. They're now 81-76. They win at 14-11. 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
1: 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We'll be on the air with the Bob Allen Ford pregame show beginning at 6 o'clock tomorrow evening. 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It's also available on the Odyssey app and on SiriusXM channel 179. Again, the final here tonight, the White Sox 14, the Royals 11. For Denny Matthews, Jake Eisenberg, and our producer-engineer, Eric Guthrie, Steve Stewart saying goodnight from Kauffman Stadium.
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12: He says a deal will happen. I'm Lisa Lacerra, Fox News. But President Trump says he still has a big decision to make when it comes to Iran.
24: Speaking to world leaders at the United Nations General Assembly, President Trump says he has a choice between making a deal with Iran or annihilating the Islamic Republic.
25: Do I drive them into hell with no chance of survival and no hope of future greatness or generations?
24: The president is predicting a deal with Iran is possible after the upcoming midterm elections, but says he does not believe in letting problems fester. President Trump also addressed growing concerns over artificial intelligence, rejecting attempts to stifle its growth and suggesting a better term for the technology is super intelligence, or SI.
12: Fox's Jared Halpern at the White House. The president met with Ukraine's leader Volodymyr Zelensky on the sidelines of the UN today as he looks to get Ukraine and Russia to end their war.
25: To be honest with you, it's time. A lot of people being killed, and they don't want that, but I think they both want to see the war end.
12: The State Department says Secretary of State Marco Rubio will meet with Russian Foreign Minister Sergei Lavrov in New York City tomorrow. The U.S., Denmark, and Greenland have signed an agreement that is designed to strengthen security in the Arctic and North Atlantic.
25: We will have the complete ability to do what is necessary to defend the American continent and also Europe and other places.
12: The agreement will increase the U.S. military presence in Greenland, but keep it under Danish and Greenlandic control. The U.S. military presence in Greenland has decreased significantly since the end of World War II, with only about 200 U.S. forces there. A former Utah letter carrier has pled not guilty to a felony charge of destruction or delay of mail after he was charged with throwing out more than 300 mail-in ballots. Most people in Utah vote by mail. America's listening to Fox News.
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12: Utah Republican Senator John Curtis is asking the Senate Judiciary Committee to investigate and subpoena Donald Trump Jr. after his wedding party was partially bankrolled by a Russian oligarch. Curtis wants to know if Trump Jr. used his proximity to the presidency for financial benefit. He also wants a similar investigation into Hunter Biden. California leaders mobilizing resources ahead of a rapidly strengthening El Nino.
0: California Governor Gavin Newsom proclaiming a state of emergency to prepare for what forecasters predict could be one of the strongest El Niños on record.
13: Climate-driven El Nino conditions could mean months of dangerous weather, heavy rain, strong winds, deep mountain snow, flooding, and Californians should understand this clearly.
0: Caroline Thomas Jacobs, director of the Governor's Office of Emergency Services, briefing the media.
13: Storms are among the deadliest disasters we face here in California.
0: The proclamation includes preparing the California National Guard to support emergencies and making a surplus of materials available for impacted areas when needed, including 4 million sandbags and 400,000 tons of rocks. Kristen Goodwin, Fox News.
12: Democratic attorneys general from California and New York giving blowback to a Trump administration plan to discourage the expansion of wind energy.
14: California Attorney General Rob Bonta says he's suing over the removal of an offshore project planned by Chicago-based Invenergy. Meantime, New York Attorney General Letitia James is leading seven states in lawsuits involving the Invenergy project and another proposal with Blue Point Wind. Blue Point agreed in April to end a wind farm under development off the New York and New Jersey coast. James calls the deals, under which energy companies would receive $1.4 billion in taxpayer dollars, illegal. Trump has said his goal is to prevent any windmills from being built. Bonta says increased use of wind power will help fight climate change.
12: Fox's Tom Rigotti. I'm Lee Silasera. This is Fox News.
15: From the GOCO Weather Center, the Warrensburg forecast tonight. Mostly cloudy, low 55, northeast wind 5 to 7 miles an hour. Mostly sunny tomorrow, high of 75 with a northeast wind 3 to 6. Wednesday night, partly cloudy, low tomorrow night 54. And then on Thursday, mostly sunny, high near 77. Thursday night, mostly cloudy, low around 59. And Friday, there's a chance of showers. Before 1 p.m., it'll be partly sunny, a high of 76.
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31: Cocoa.

0: fighting after earlier threatening to annihilate Iran during his speech to the UN General Assembly.
1: They were the bully of the Middle East, but they are the bully no more.
0: The president says a deal with Iran is possible after the midterms, but also said he doesn't believe in letting problems fester. Also during his speech, the president said the U.S. will not slow down when it comes to artificial intelligence.
1: From this point forward, all of United States documents and hopefully the world's will be changed to use the much more accurate term super as opposed to artificial. So it's super intelligence.
0: Earlier this month, the president pushed back on requests from tech company leaders to slow down AI development and put guardrails in place. AI is expected to be front and center of the president's meeting with China's President Xi Jinping at the White House later this week. On the sidelines of the UN General Assembly, President Trump met with Ukraine's President Volodymyr Zelensky as he looks to negotiate an end to the Russia-Ukraine war. As a senior NATO commander warns, Vladimir Putin is becoming increasingly cavalier, dangerous and risk-accepting. He spoke with the Associated Press at a security conference in Estonia. Forecasters keeping a close eye on the potential for a strong nor'easter that could impact tens of millions of people this weekend.
2: Some of this heavy surf already coming in. We could see waves up to 18 feet in the coming days as this nor'easter is developing with wind gusts up to 60 miles per hour. And what that could possibly do is knock out power to many communities up and down the I-90 corridor. Over 80 million people are going to be affected in 13 different states.
0: Fox Weather's Robert Ray in Kill Devil Hills, North Carolina. 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
0: This Fox News power rankings show a solid advantage for Democratic candidates heading into the midterm elections, with a note of caution about what Democrats should and should not focus on.
9: The latest Fox News power rankings conclude Democrats overall have an 11-point advantage this fall with a 7-point lead in the House. But the rankings also looked at what voters want to hear. They are 58% more likely, for example, to vote for someone who wants to tax billionaires and 53% more likely to vote for someone who wants Medicare for all. They are also 50% less likely to vote for someone who backs Democratic Socialists of America policies, 53% less likely to vote for someone who wants to abolish ICE, and voters are less likely to support a candidate endorsed by independent Vermont Senator Bernie Sanders by a 10-point margin. Jessica Rosenthal, Fox News.
0: Former Vice President Kamala Harris in Detroit today, campaigning with Democratic Senate candidate Abdul Al-Sayed, who says the visit's about Democratic unity. A former state trooper from Florida criminally charged with sending data from AI-connected cameras to friends.
10: Florida Highway Patrol says a trooper was fired and arrested for allegedly sending his friends data from Flock cameras using social media apps like Snapchat. Alan Fernandez is now charged with sending that data, including photos taken by the cameras of car license tags, to at least a dozen people. Florida state investigators say the data came from restricted databases and that Fernandez was trained to know what constituted improper use of the systems. The Flock cameras have been a politically touchy subject, citing concerns over privacy and warrantless surveillance. In Miami, Eben Brown, Fox News.
0: The Greenville County, South Carolina coroner says actress Hayden Panettiere died from an accidental overdose of several drugs, including fentanyl. The 36-year-old was found unresponsive in an apartment in the city on August 16th. Greenville police say the investigation into her death is continuing. I'm Lisa LaSera. This is Fox News.
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3: From the Coco Weather Center, the Warrensburg forecast tonight. Mostly cloudy, low 55, northeast wind 5 to 7 miles an hour. Mostly sunny tomorrow, high of 75 with a northeast wind 3 to 6. Wednesday night, partly cloudy, low tomorrow night, 54. And then on Thursday, mostly sunny, high near 77. Thursday night, mostly cloudy, low around 59. And Friday, there's a chance of showers. Before 1 p.m., it'll be partly sunny, a high of 76.
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4: From the GOCO Weather Center, the Warrensburg forecast tonight: mostly cloudy, low 55, northeast wind 5 to 7 miles an hour. Mostly sunny tomorrow, high of 75 with a northeast wind 3 to 6. Wednesday night, partly cloudy, low tomorrow night 54. And then on Thursday, mostly sunny, high near 77. Thursday night, mostly cloudy, low around 59. And Friday, there's a chance of showers. Before 1 p.m., it'll be partly sunny, a high of 76.
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2: From the COCO Weather Center, the Warrensburg forecast tonight. Mostly cloudy, low 55, northeast wind 5 to 7 miles an hour. Mostly sunny tomorrow, high of 75 with a northeast wind 3 to 6. Wednesday night, partly cloudy, low tomorrow night 54. And then on Thursday, mostly sunny, high near 77. Thursday night, mostly cloudy, low around 59. And Friday, there's a chance of showers. Before 1 p.m., it'll be partly sunny, a high of 76.
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1: I'm Sue Guzman, Fox News. President Trump delivering his speech before the United Nations General Assembly today and reiterating his threat against Iran. Fox Business Network's Edward Lawrence.
2: He talked about Iran, his successes. He talked about the U.S. economy. He also talked about renaming artificial intelligence. The president says he's open to a deal, but is contemplating total annihilation for the Iranian leaders. Before it comes to that, here's the pitch.
3: I call on all nations to join us in enforcing the complete economic isolation of Iran until they stop their attacks on commercial shipping, relinquish their nuclear ambitions, and cease their support of terror.
2: Now, the chokehold on the Strait of Hormuz pushed up oil prices, which increased gas prices.
1: China's ramping up its production of electric cars, and that is shaking up the global auto industry. Fox's Steve Harrigan reports from Beijing, China.
4: Every 78 seconds, a new Chinese EV rolls off the assembly line. Machines made by machines. Some production lines are 100% automated. The cheapest models sell here for the equivalent of $10,000. The next step up, even with 40% European tariffs, goes for $25,000, one-third cheaper than comparable European models. Consumer satisfaction appears to be high in countries like the UK, which has seen double-digit growth in Chinese EV sales in the past year. Chinese electric vehicles are connected. That means they collect and transmit data back to China. President Trump signaled he may be open to the construction of Chinese car plants on U.S. territory.
1: World leaders today painting differing views of the future of AI at the UN. Some calling it killer robots, others superintelligence. Secretary General Antonio Guterres warned of the potential dangers and called for more oversight. 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
10: let's solve child abuse before it ever happens.
1: Officials have ruled the sudden death of actor Hayden Panettiere accidental after she consumed a mix of prescription and illicit drugs. Fox's Jonathan Hunt has the details.
11: She had taken a mixture that included the frequently deadly fentanyl, as well as the anti-anxiety drug alprazolam, better known as Xanax, methocarbamol, which is a muscle relaxant, and quetiapine, which is an antipsychotic drug used to treat bipolar disorder and depression. Panettiere, who was 36, died on August 16th in Greenville, South Carolina. Emergency responders arrived at an apartment there, found her in cardiac arrest, and were unable to resuscitate her. She had traveled to South Carolina from Los Angeles just the day before and was in Greenville with her on-and-off boyfriend Brian Hickerson when she died. According to a police report, Hickerson showed officers a bag of medications he said Panettiere had been taking.
1: Panettiere had been open about her struggles with drug use, saying they began when she started her acting career as a child. She died less than a week before what would have been her 30th.

0: 27th birthday. Former Vice President Kamala Harris is backing Michigan Democratic Senate candidate Abdul El Sayed as he tries to shore up support among blacks voters. Fox's Mike Tobin reports from Detroit.
1: Harris back in campaign mode, arriving at a black-led Detroit midwife center for a roundtable discussion about black maternal health. The sub-agenda was politics and generating support for Michigan's Democratic Senate nominee Abdul El Sayed, who did poorly with black voters in his surprise primary victory.
2: Because on this subject, I know he will be a champion. And I have a right to say that.
1: His Republican opponent, Mike Rogers, released a statement reading, "Desperate times call for desperate measures. And Abdul is so desperate that he's parachuting Kamala Harris into Michigan to save his flailing campaign."
0: I'm Sue Guzman. This is Fox News.
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4: From the CoCo Weather Center, the Warrensburg forecast tonight. Mostly cloudy, low 55, northeast wind 5 to 7 miles an hour. Mostly sunny tomorrow, high of 75 with a northeast wind 3 to 6. Wednesday night, partly cloudy, low tomorrow night 54. And then on Thursday, mostly sunny, high near 77. Thursday night, mostly cloudy, low around 59. And Friday, there's a chance of showers. Before 1 p.m., it'll be partly sunny, a high of 76.
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2: From the Coco Weather Center, the Warrensburg forecast tonight. Mostly cloudy, low 55, northeast wind 5 to 7 miles an hour. Mostly sunny tomorrow, high of 75 with a northeast wind 3 to 6. Wednesday night, partly cloudy, low tomorrow night 54. And then on Thursday, mostly sunny, high near 77. Thursday night, mostly cloudy, low around 59. And Friday, there's a chance of showers. Before 1 p.m., it'll be partly sunny, a high of 76.
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2: From the Coco Weather Center, the Warrensburg forecast tonight, mostly cloudy, low 55, northeast wind 5 to 7 miles an hour. Mostly sunny tomorrow, high of 75 with a northeast wind 3 to 6. Wednesday night, partly cloudy, low tomorrow night 54. And then on Thursday, mostly sunny, high near 77. Thursday night, mostly cloudy, low around 59. And Friday, there's a chance of showers. Before 1 p.m., it'll be partly sunny, a high of 76.
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1: World leaders convene. I'm Deborah Valentine, Fox News. President Trump says the world must stand united against Iran's nuclear ambitions during remarks to world leaders at the United Nations General Assembly. Fox's Jared Halpern has more from the White House.
2: President Trump says he has a big decision to make between making a deal with Iran, allowing the country to rebuild.
3: Or do I annihilate the Islamic Republic and do it quickly, never giving them a chance to kill and destroy people and countries again.
2: The president at the UN General Assembly predicted a deal with Iran could be possible after the upcoming midterm elections. President Trump says all nations should isolate Iran economically as part of a pressure campaign. The president also says the U.S. rejects attempts to stifle artificial intelligence development, saying a better term for the technology is super intelligence. At the White House, Jared Halpern, Fox News.
1: President Trump remarking on the military agreement signed Tuesday at the UN between the U.S., Denmark, and Greenland. The president describing this agreement as unprecedented.
3: We will have the complete ability to do what is necessary to defend the American continent and also Europe and other places. No U.S. adversary will ever be permitted to establish a military presence in Greenland anymore or make sensitive investments there without our express written approval.
1: The audio of President Donald Trump, courtesy of UN TV. President Trump recently signed a commission formally making Secretary of State Marco Rubio his national security advisor. Rubio has held that role since May of 2025. Rubio is only the second person in U.S. history to simultaneously serve as Secretary of State and national security advisor. Henry Kissinger held both positions under President Nixon. 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
1: Israeli Prime Minister Benjamin Netanyahu posting a video on X attacking New York City Mayor Zohran Mamdani, who previously called for Netanyahu's arrest over an ICC warrant charging the Israeli leader with war crimes. Fox's Alexis McAdams has more.
15: The Israeli Prime Minister Benjamin Netanyahu is firing back at Mayor Zohran Mamdani. He says he's coming to New York City this week no matter what.
16: Shame on you, Mr. Mamdani. Shame on you for supporting the Hamas terrorist monsters who butchered our people.
15: This comes after the Democratic Socialist mayor called for the arrest of Netanyahu again. When asked about it this morning, Mamdani pointed to the International Criminal Court's arrest warrant for the Israeli prime minister.
17: As the prime minister, he is the architect of horrific genocide against Palestinians.
15: Yesterday, President Trump met with Mamdani. The mayor says they did not discuss Israel in the meeting, but Trump has already made it very clear that no one will be arresting Netanyahu when he comes to the United States.
1: In July, Mayor Mamdani released a video conceding that he did not have the legal authority to arrest Netanyahu over the warrant issued by the ICC, but maintained that he still believes the Israeli leader is a war criminal. The Trump administration says it is removing more than 700,000 people from Obamacare health care plans, claiming they're fraudulently enrolled. Vice President J.D. Vance explained how fraudsters were allegedly able to profit.
18: We had a system in this country that rewarded brokers, that made people rich for enrolling fake people in programs that are meant to ensure that our fellow citizens have health care. This was a scandal. And thanks to the work of Dr. Oz, Andy Ferguson, Secretary Kennedy, and of course, the leadership of the president, this is stopping.
1: The Trump administration is also tightening eligibility requirements for Affordable Care Act subsidies as part of a broader push to reduce alleged fraud. Democrats say cuts pushed by Republicans have resulted in millions of legitimate enrollees losing access. I'm Deborah Valentine. This is Fox News.
8: From the Cocoa Weather Center, the Warrensburg forecast. Mostly sunny today, high 75, northeast wind 3 to 6 miles an hour. Then tonight, partly cloudy, low in the morning 54. Tomorrow, mostly sunny, high 77. Then Thursday night, mostly cloudy, low of 59. On Friday, chance of showers before 1 p.m., partly sunny, a high of 76. And Friday night, still a chance of showers after 1 a.m., mostly cloudy, a low around 61.
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2: From the Coco Weather Center, the Warrensburg forecast. Mostly sunny today, high 75, northeast wind 3 to 6 miles an hour. Then tonight, partly cloudy, low in the morning 54. Tomorrow, mostly sunny, high 77. Then Thursday night, mostly cloudy, low of 59. On Friday, chance of showers before 1 p.m., partly sunny, a high of 76. And Friday night, still a chance of showers after 1 a.m., mostly cloudy, a low around 61.
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1: Coco.
0: I got a handful of quarters here. These next songs, they're on me. Good time oldies.
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2: From the Coco Weather Center, the Warrensburg forecast. Mostly sunny today, high 75, northeast wind 3 to 6 miles an hour. Then tonight, partly cloudy, low in the morning 54. Tomorrow, mostly sunny, high 77. Then Thursday night, mostly cloudy, low of 59. On Friday, chance of showers before 1 p.m., partly sunny, a high of 76. And Friday night, still a chance of showers after 1 a.m., mostly cloudy, a low around 61.
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1: Leaving the door open. I'm Sue Guzman, Fox News. President Trump addressing the UN General Assembly Tuesday, saying he has a big decision to make about Iran in the days ahead.
2: Arguing the United States offered Iran multiple opportunities to abandon its nuclear program.
3: Yet even after we agreed to a ceasefire for nuclear discussions, Iran promptly violated it with brazen acts of terrorism against civilian ships. From other countries.
2: The president faces significant

0: More from Fox's Christina Coleman.
1: They're gaining momentum. 17 House races shifted to the Democrats as they campaign on the issue of affordability. Meantime, President Trump is reminding voters of the progress that Republicans have made as they work to carry out his agenda. Trump stopped the humanitarian crisis that took place at the border under the Biden administration. Illegal crossings now at historic lows. He also touted economic gains. And in the Senate, control of the chamber is now up for grabs. The state of Kansas now joins New Hampshire and North Carolina to round out the list of 9 battleground states. And both parties are projected to have 47 seats, with 6 seats rated as toss-ups.
0: The fight over Missouri's congressional map back in the U.S. Supreme Court for a third time Tuesday. This is after an appeals court ordered the revival of new districts backed by President Trump that could help Republicans gain a House seat in the midterms. 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
0: A powerful nor'easter threatening millions along the East Coast with days of wind, flooding, and pounding surf.
14: Heavy surf already coming in. We could see waves up to 18 feet in the coming days as this nor'easter is developing with wind gusts up to 60 miles per hour. And what that could possibly do is knock out power to many communities up and down the I-95 corridor. Over 80 million people are going to be affected in 13 different states. And here in the OBX, a fragile piece of land that gets hit by hurricanes and nor'easters. They are very concerned. Just to the south of us in Hatteras, where over 20 homes have fallen to the sea because of erosion over the years.
0: Fox Weather's Robert Ray on the Outer Banks. Meanwhile, Hurricane Polo has intensified into a powerful Category 5 storm off of Mexico's Pacific coast. This is less than 24 hours after developing. It's packing maximum sustained winds of 165 miles per hour. The moisture from Polo fueling a dangerous New Mexico flood threat through midweek, where a flash flood emergency has been issued and evacuations are underway in Mora County. Former Vice President Kamala Harris campaigning on behalf of Michigan's Democratic Senate candidate Abdul El-Sayed. Fox's Mike Tobin.
15: Harris back in campaign mode, arriving at a black-led Detroit midwife center for a roundtable discussion about black maternal health. The sub-agenda was politics and generating support for Michigan's Democratic Senate nominee Abdul El-Sayed, who did poorly with black voters in his surprise primary victory.
16: Because on this subject, I know he will be a champion. And I have a right to say that.
15: His Republican opponent, Mike Rogers, released a statement reading, "Desperate times call for desperate measures. And Abdul is so desperate that he's parachuting Kamala Harris into Michigan to save his flailing campaign."
0: Fox's Mike Tobin reporting from Detroit. I'm Sue Guzman. This is Fox News.
17: From the Cocoa Weather Center, the Warrensburg forecast. Mostly sunny today, high 75, northeast wind 3 to 6 miles an hour. Then tonight, partly cloudy, low in the morning 54. Tomorrow, mostly sunny, high 77. Then Thursday night, mostly cloudy, low of 59. On Friday, chance of showers before 1 p.m., partly sunny, a high of 76. And Friday night, still a chance of showers after 1 a.m., mostly cloudy, a low around 61.
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19: Okay, I've got a big helping of Rolling Stones with a side of Zombies and some Simon and Garfunkel over Easy. 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
3: From the Coco Weather Center, the Warrensburg forecast. Mostly sunny today, high 75, northeast wind 3 to 6 miles an hour. Then tonight, partly cloudy, low in the morning 54. Tomorrow, mostly sunny, high 77. Then Thursday night, mostly cloudy, low of 59. On Friday, chance of showers before 1 p.m., partly sunny, a high of 76. And Friday night, still a chance of showers after 1 a.m., mostly cloudy, a low around 61.
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5: From the Coco Weather Center, the Warrensburg forecast. Mostly sunny today, high 75, northeast wind 3 to 6 miles an hour. Then tonight, partly cloudy, low in the morning 54. Tomorrow, mostly sunny, high 77. Then Thursday night, mostly cloudy, low of 59. On Friday, chance of showers before 1 p.m., partly sunny, a high of 76. And Friday night, still a chance of showers after 1 a.m., mostly cloudy, a low around 61.
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1: Headed to the U.S., I'm Deborah Valentine, Fox News. Chinese President Xi Jinping is on his way to Washington. Fox's Jonathan Savage looks ahead to the state visit.
2: President Trump will greet President Xi at Andrews Air Force Base. Accompanying the Chinese leader will be a large business delegation. Many will hope to see an extension of the truce on tariffs announced after the leaders met in South Korea last October. Trade is a long-standing challenge for the two superpowers, as is Taiwan. China wants the US to stop arming the breakaway island. But new challenges keep appearing. The two countries are in a race to dominate the rise of artificial intelligence, but they also acknowledge they'll need to communicate in order to manage potential security risks. Jonathan Savage, Fox News.
1: President Trump spoke at the United Nations General Assembly Tuesday to defend his decision to attack Iran. Fox's Rich Hetson reports from Washington.
3: Arguing the United States offered Iran multiple opportunities to abandon its nuclear program.
4: Yet even after we agreed to a ceasefire for nuclear discussions, Iran promptly violated it with brazen acts of terrorism against civilian ships. From other countries.
3: The president faces significant criticism.

0: Governor says Polo has strengthened into a Category 5 hurricane as it targets Mexico's Pacific coastline. 13 New England states are bracing for the potential impacts of a nor'easter. 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
0: Israeli Prime Minister Benjamin Netanyahu posting a video on X attacking New York City Mayor Zohran Mamdani, who previously called for Netanyahu's arrest over an ICC warrant charging the Israeli leader with war crimes. Fox's Alexis McAdams has more.
4: The Israeli Prime Minister Benjamin Netanyahu is firing back at Mayor Zohran Mamdani. He says he's coming to New York City this week no matter what.
5: Shame on you, Mr. Mamdani. Shame on you for supporting the Hamas terrorist monsters who butchered our people.
4: This comes after the Democratic Socialist mayor called for the arrest of Netanyahu again. When asked about it this morning, Mamdani pointed to the International Criminal Court's arrest warrant for the Israeli prime minister.
6: As the prime minister, he is the architect of horrific genocide against Palestinians.
4: Yesterday, President Trump met with Mamdani. The mayor says they did not discuss Israel in the meeting, but Trump has already made it very clear that no one will be arresting Netanyahu when he comes to the United States.
0: In July, New York City Mayor Mamdani indicated he did not have the legal authority to arrest Netanyahu. Lindsey Clancy's defense team is calling for an investigation into the holdout juror who sought to find her guilty of the murder of her three children. Fox's Anita Vogel has the story.
7: Attorney Edward Palczyk writes, quote, Reddington's motion is actually a full frontal attack on the U.S. Constitution, because if the new normal is that jurors are going to face brutal reprisals for disagreeing with a defense attorney, you can kiss the Sixth Amendment goodbye. Reddington, along with four jurors who have spoken publicly, accused Desrenville of having reasonable doubt about Clancy's sanity, but nonetheless voting to find her guilty of killing her three children. Reddington is now demanding the court question Desrenville on the record about whether he lied on his juror questionnaire about a past domestic violence incident and restraining order.
0: Clancy is expected back in court September 29th. I'm Deborah Valentine. This is Fox News.
8: From the Cocoa Weather Center, the Warrensburg forecast. Mostly sunny today, high 75, northeast wind 3 to 6 miles an hour. Then tonight, partly cloudy, low in the morning 54. Tomorrow, mostly sunny, high 77. Then Thursday night, mostly cloudy, low of 59. On Friday, chance of showers before 1 p.m., partly sunny, a high of 76. And Friday night, still a chance of showers after 1 a.m., mostly cloudy, a low around 61.
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6: From the Coco Weather Center, the Warrensburg forecast. Mostly sunny today, high 75, northeast wind 3 to 6 miles an hour. Then tonight, partly cloudy, low in the morning 54. Tomorrow, mostly sunny, high 77. Then Thursday night, mostly cloudy, low of 59. On Friday, chance of showers before 1 p.m., partly sunny, a high of 76. And Friday night, still a chance of showers after 1 a.m., mostly cloudy, a low around 61.
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2: From the Coco Weather Center, the Warrensburg forecast. Mostly sunny today, high 75, northeast wind 3 to 6 miles an hour. Then tonight, partly cloudy, low in the morning 54. Tomorrow, mostly sunny, high 77. Then Thursday night, mostly cloudy, low of 59. On Friday, chance of showers before 1 p.m., partly sunny, a high of 76. And Friday night, still a chance of showers after 1 a.m., mostly cloudy, a low around 61.
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1: A decision lies ahead. I'm Sue Guzman, Fox News. And President Trump addressing the UN General Assembly Tuesday, saying he has a big decision to make about Iran.
2: Arguing the United States offered Iran multiple opportunities to abandon its nuclear program.
3: Yet even after we agreed to a ceasefire for nuclear discussions, Iran promptly violated it with brazen acts of terrorism against civilian ships from other countries.
2: The president faces significant criticism abroad and in the U.S. for that decision. President Trump also told the U.N. General Assembly that he has a big decision to make: strike a deal with Iran to rebuild it or annihilate it. He also revealed U.S. officials, including envoys Steve Witkoff and Jared Kushner, met with the Iranian delegation for 3 hours. He says the talks were very productive.
1: Fox's Rich Edson. Powerful nor'easter threatening millions along the East Coast with days of wind, flooding, and pounding surf.
4: Heavy surf already coming in. We could see waves up to 18 feet in the coming days as this nor'easter is developing with wind gusts up to 60 miles per hour. And what that could possibly do is knock out power to many communities up and down the I-95 corridor. Over 80 million people are going to be affected in 13 different states. And here in the OBX, a fragile piece of land that gets hit by hurricanes and nor'easters, they are very concerned. Just to the south of us in Hatteras, where over 20 homes have fallen to the sea because of erosion over the years.
1: Fox Weather's Robert Ray reporting from the Outer Banks. Meantime, Hurricane Polo has intensified into a powerful Category 5 storm off of Mexico's Pacific coast. Less than 24 hours after developing, it's packing winds of 165 miles an hour. Moisture from Polo fueling a dangerous New Mexico flood threat. Flash flood emergency posted and evacuations are underway in Mora County. 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
1: A new Fox News power ranking shows Democrats leading Republicans in several key House races with the midterms quickly approaching. Here's Fox's Christina Coleman.
9: They're gaining momentum. 17 House races shifted to the Democrats as they campaign on the issue of affordability. Meantime, President Trump is reminding voters of the progress that Republicans have made as they work to carry out his agenda. Trump stopped the humanitarian crisis that took place at the border under the Biden administration. Illegal crossings now at historic lows. He also touted economic administration. Illegal crossings now at historic lows. He also touted economic gains. And in the Senate, control of the chamber.

0: Lindsay Clancy's defense team calling for an investigation into the holdout juror who sought to find her guilty of the murder of her three children. Fox's Anita Vogel.
1: Attorney Edward Paltzik writes, quote, Reddington's motion is actually a full frontal attack on the U.S. Constitution, because if the new normal is that jurors are going to face brutal reprisals for disagreeing with the defense attorney, you can kiss the Sixth Amendment goodbye. Reddington, along with four jurors who have spoken publicly, accused Desrenville of having reasonable doubt about Clancy's sanity, but nonetheless voting to find her guilty of killing her three children. Reddington is now demanding the court question Desrenville on the record about whether he lied on his juror questionnaire about a past domestic violence incident and restraining order.
0: I'm Sue Guzman. This is Fox News.
2: From the CoCo Weather Center, the Warrensburg forecast. Mostly sunny today, high 75, northeast wind 3 to 6 miles an hour. Then tonight, partly cloudy, low in the morning 54. Tomorrow, mostly sunny, high 77. Then Thursday night, mostly cloudy, low of 59. On Friday, chance of showers before 1 p.m., partly sunny, a high of 76. And Friday night, still a chance of showers after 1 a.m., mostly cloudy, a low around 61.
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4: What we're going to do right here is go back. 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
2: From the Coco Weather Center, the Warrensburg forecast. Mostly sunny today, high 75, northeast wind 3 to 6 miles an hour. Then tonight, partly cloudy, low in the morning 54. Tomorrow, mostly sunny, high 77. Then Thursday night, mostly cloudy, low of 59. On Friday, chance of showers before 1 p.m., partly sunny, a high of 76. And Friday night, still a chance of showers after 1 a.m., mostly cloudy, a low around 61.
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2: From the Coco Weather Center, the Warrensburg forecast. Mostly sunny today, high 75, northeast wind 3 to 6 miles an hour. Then tonight, partly cloudy, low in the morning 54. Tomorrow, mostly sunny, high 77. Then Thursday night, mostly cloudy, low of 59. On Friday, chance of showers before 1 p.m., partly sunny, a high of 76. And Friday night, still a chance of showers after 1 a.m., mostly cloudy, a low around 61.
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1: Two choices on Iran. I'm Deborah Valentine, Fox News. President Trump spoke at the United Nations General Assembly Tuesday, defending his decision to attack Iran. Fox's Rich Edson reports from Washington.
2: Arguing the United States offered Iran multiple opportunities to abandon its nuclear program.
3: Yet even after we agreed to a ceasefire for nuclear discussions, Iran promptly violated it with brazen acts of terrorism against civilian ships from other countries.
2: The president faces significant criticism abroad and in the U.S. for that decision. President Trump also told the U.N. General Assembly that he has a big decision to make: strike a deal with Iran to rebuild it or annihilate it. He also revealed U.S. officials, including envoys Steve Witkoff and Jared Kushner, met with the Iranian delegation for 3 hours. He says the talks were very productive.
1: Iran's President Masoud Pezeshkian is expected to speak at the UN General Assembly today. China's President Xi Jinping is on his way to Washington. Fox's Jonathan Savage looks ahead to the state visit.
4: President Trump will greet President Xi at Andrews Air Force Base. Accompanying the Chinese leader will be a large business delegation. Many will hope to see an extension of the truce on tariffs announced after the leaders met in South Korea last October. Trade is a long-standing challenge for the two superpowers, as is Taiwan. China wants the U.S. to stop arming the breakaway island. But new challenges keep appearing. The two countries are in a race to dominate the rise of artificial intelligence, but they also acknowledge they'll need to communicate in order to manage potential security risks. Jonathan Savage, Fox News.
1: A mass shooting in South Africa. Police say three assailants shot and killed at least 11 people at a house party. Three others were wounded. Police are searching for suspects. America's listening. Two others were wounded. Police are searching for suspects. America's listening to Fox News.

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3: Lindsay Clancy's defense team is calling for an investigation into the holdout juror who sought to find her guilty of the murder of her three children. Fox's Anita Vogel has the story.
4: Attorney Edward Paltzik writes, quote, Reddington's motion is actually a full frontal attack on the U.S. Constitution, because if the new normal is that jurors are going to face brutal reprisals for disagreeing with a defense attorney, you can kiss the Sixth Amendment goodbye. Reddington, along with four jurors who have spoken publicly, accused Desrenville of having reasonable doubt about Clancy's sanity, but nonetheless voting to find her guilty of killing her three children. Reddington is now demanding the court question Desrenville on the record about whether he lied on his juror questionnaire about a past domestic violence incident and restraining order.
3: Clancy is expected back in court on September 29th. 13 New England states are bracing for a potential and rare late September nor'easter. Models vary as to its exact path at this time, but it could form off the East Coast late this week. Fox Weather's Bane Froney reports from Cape May, New Jersey.
5: Heavy surf already coming in. We could see waves up to 18 feet in the coming days as this nor'easter is developing with wind gusts up to 60 miles per hour. And what that could possibly do is knock out power to many communities up and down the I-95 corridor.
3: Forecasters say it has the potential to bring travel disruptions, power outages, high surf, wind, rain, and coastal erosion into the weekend and early next week. Hurricane Polo grew into one of the most powerful Pacific cyclones in decades on Tuesday. Polo is expected to skirt Mexico's southwestern coastline as a Category 5 hurricane. The Miami-based National Hurricane Center says it's packing winds of 175 miles per hour. I'm Deborah Valentine. This is Fox News.
6: From the CoCo Weather Center, the Warrensburg forecast. Mostly sunny today, high 75, northeast wind 3 to 6 miles an hour. Then tonight, partly cloudy, low in the morning 54. Tomorrow, mostly sunny, high 77. Then Thursday night, mostly cloudy, low of 59. On Friday, chance of showers before 1 p.m., partly sunny, a high of 76, and Friday night, still a chance of showers after 1 a.m., mostly cloudy, a low around 61.
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2: From the Coco Weather Center, the Warrensburg forecast. Mostly sunny today, high 75, northeast wind 3 to 6 miles an hour. Then tonight, partly cloudy, low in the morning 54. Tomorrow, mostly sunny, high 77. Then Thursday night, mostly cloudy, low of 59. On Friday, chance of showers before 1 p.m., partly sunny, a high of 76. And Friday night, still a chance of showers after 1 a.m., mostly cloudy, a low around 61.
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7: From the Coco Weather Center, the Warrensburg forecast. Mostly sunny today, high 75, northeast wind 3 to 6 miles an hour. Then tonight, partly cloudy, low in the morning 54. Tomorrow, mostly sunny, high 77. Then Thursday night, mostly cloudy, low of 59. On Friday, chance of showers before 1 p.m., partly sunny, a high of 76, and Friday night, still a chance of showers after 1 a.m., mostly cloudy, a low around 61.
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0: 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The greatest hits of all time.
1: What will Iran's president say? I'm Dave Anthony, Fox News. He'll address the United Nations this morning in New York, the day after President Trump told the UN General Assembly he has a big decision to make: work out a deal with Iran or annihilate the country.
2: Do I drive them into hell with no chance of survival and no hope of future greatness or generations?
1: He also met with leaders of Gulf countries hit by Iran's attacks during the conflict, and Fox's Madeline Rivera reports.
3: U.S. officials also engage in talks with an Iranian delegation through mediators who shuffled between the two sides throughout the day. Special Envoy Steve Witkoff says they successfully completed a round of discussions that we hope will prove constructive and promising. The mediators will continue their work. Iran, meantime, has continued to demand that U.S. end its, quote, act of aggression.
1: President Trump also met at the UN with Ukraine's leader, saying he hopes to end the war with Russia. And he sat down with Venezuela's acting leader months after the U.S. operation that captured now ex-president Nicolas Maduro. And today, both Volodymyr Zelensky and Delcy Rodriguez will address the General Assembly. During his UN speech, the president also brought up AI.
2: I'm not going to stifle growth of something that will be bigger than the Industrial Revolution. Many say bigger than the Industrial Revolution or the internet itself.
1: Something President Trump will talk to China's leader about. He'll greet Xi Jinping tonight when he lands in the U.S. ahead of their talks at the White House tomorrow. And amid calls for regulations with concerns of artificial intelligence going out of control, there's a new Fox News poll showing 6 in 10 view AI favorably.
4: While slightly more of us view AI as a good thing for daily life rather than bad, majorities of us view it as a negative overall for the economy, mental health, the environment, and jobs. Negative perceptions also dominate support of data centers. 53% said they'd be less likely to support data centers if they increase electricity costs. 38% said they were more likely to support them if they knew that without them, the U.S. could fall behind China.
1: That's Jessica Rosenthal. 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

0: and Europe while keeping Greenland off limits from our adversaries. He also detailed how that footprint will evolve during his remarks on UNTV.
1: We will immediately begin the process of developing a large military presence in the appropriate locations. We'll be building two very major military bases.
0: Post-World War II, the U.S. Greenland presence dwindled from 17 bases there. Denmark's Prime Minister Mette Frederiksen called the deal one that can last forever. Grinnell Scott, Fox News.
2: One of the president's sons is under scrutiny in Congress, and not just from Democrats.
3: In a letter to the Senate Judiciary Committee, Utah Senator John Curtis says Donald Trump Jr. should be investigated over his business dealings and subpoenaed after a Russian oligarch paid for some of his wedding celebrations earlier this year. The bride, Bettina Trump, has called Umar Kremlev a dear friend, posting that he very generously hosted two incredible nights of celebrations after the wedding. President Trump did not attend the wedding and has said the money will be paid back. But Senator Curtis, a freshman Republican, has called the funding corruption and points to Republican-led probes of President Biden's son, Hunter, writing that the country should not have to accept different standards for the families of different presidents. Lisa Brady, Fox News.
2: On Wall Street, stock futures are not moving much, down slightly for the Dow and the Nasdaq. The day after the Dow dropped 185 points, but the Nasdaq gained 122 to a new record high close. As oil prices drop a little more after yesterday's fall, bringing WTI back under 90 bucks a barrel. No change today in gas prices. I'm Dave Anthony. This is Fox News.
4: From the Cocoa Weather Center, the Warrensburg forecast. Mostly sunny today, high 75, northeast wind 3 to 6 miles an hour. Then tonight, partly cloudy, low in the morning 54. Tomorrow, mostly sunny, high 77. Then Thursday night, mostly cloudy, low of 59. On Friday, chance of showers before 1 p.m., partly sunny, a high of 76. And Friday night, still a chance of showers after 1 a.m., mostly cloudy, a low around 61.
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6: From the Coco Weather Center, the Warrensburg forecast. Mostly sunny today, high 75, northeast wind 3 to 6 miles an hour. Then tonight, partly cloudy, low in the morning 54. Tomorrow, mostly sunny, high 77. Then Thursday night, mostly cloudy, low of 59. On Friday, chance of showers before 1 p.m., partly sunny, a high of 76. And Friday night, still a chance of showers after 1 a.m., mostly cloudy, a low around 61.
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6: From the Coco Weather Center, the Warrensburg forecast. Mostly sunny today, high 75, northeast wind 3 to 6 miles an hour. Then tonight, partly cloudy, low in the morning, 54. Tomorrow, mostly sunny, high 77. Then Thursday night, mostly cloudy, low of 59. On Friday, chance of showers before 1 p.m., partly sunny, a high of 76. And Friday night, still a chance of showers after 1 a.m., mostly cloudy, a low around 61.
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1: Iran's president will take the world stage. I'm Dave Anthony, Fox News. The morning after President Trump threatened the country with possible annihilation in his speech at the United Nations.
2: But I believe we'll make a deal right after the election.
1: And for the first time in months, the U.S. and Iran had negotiations.
3: The indirect meeting took place on the sidelines of the U.N. General Assembly in New York. Qatari mediators shuttled messages between the two sides. President Trump's envoy Steve Witkoff and Iran's foreign minister were involved. President Trump said the talks lasted 3 hours and were very productive. Iran's foreign ministry says it restated its demand that the U.S. cease acts of aggression.
1: That's Fox's Jonathan Savage. Also today at the U.N., Ukraine's President Volodymyr Zelensky will speak after he also had a meeting at the UN with President Trump trying to end the war with Russia. The president also met with Venezuela's acting president Delcy Rodriguez, who will speak at the General Assembly today as well. Also later today, ahead of talks tomorrow at the White House,
4: President Trump will give Chinese President Xi Jinping a warm welcome, greeting him at Joint Base Andrews. It is a rare occurrence as most U.S. presidents greet foreign leaders at the White House. The president, though, argues his personal diplomacy serves U.S. interests as he and Xi get ready to navigate several sensitive topics, including trade, tariffs, and AI.
1: Fox's Madeline Rivera. Some lawmakers are calling for new regulations to prevent artificial intelligence from going dangerously out of control. A new Fox News poll shows 6 in 10 surveyed view AI unfavorably. The legal fight over congressional redistricting in Missouri continues after an appeals court ruled they have to use new maps in November.
5: Thus far, the Supreme Court has disagreed, letting stand a decision by the Missouri Supreme Court, which ordered the state to use the same U.S. House districts as it did in the previous two elections. The Supreme Court now giving supporters of the new map till midday today to respond to the latest appeal.
1: That's Fox's Sue Guzman. 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
1: 41 days before the November elections, Fox News power rankings give Democrats the advantage, trying to take control of Congress, showing voters say they prefer a Democrat over a Republican in their district by 7%. The rankings also have 9 Senate seats hotly contested, 6 of them considered too close to call, including in Michigan, where former Vice President Kamala Harris went campaigning for the progressive candidate.
10: The former vice president praising Michigan Democratic Senate nominee Abdul El-Sayed.
11: His will be a voice, Abdul's. That is a voice representing the people of this state, and it will be a national voice.
10: Speaking at a Detroit roundtable focused on health care costs and black maternal health.
11: Let's please elect him to the United States Senate.
10: El-Sayed, a former Detroit health director.
12: Yes, we need to make Medicaid whole again. Yes, we need to replace the ACA subsidies. But we need everybody to have the health care that they need and deserve.
10: He faces GOP Senate nominee Mike Rogers in the race to succeed retiring Senator Gary Peters. Kristen Goodwin, Fox News.
1: On Wall Street, stock futures are down slightly the day after the Nasdaq hit a new record high. In baseball, the Tampa Bay Rays clinched a division title, the American League East, after beating the Yankees 6-1. New York now has to settle for a wild card and a possible showdown with rival Boston in the first round of the playoffs that start next week. And speaking of the Red Sox, they've promoted acting manager Chad Tracy, giving him the job and a new 3-year contract.
13: Tracy took over as manager in April after former manager Alex Cora was fired following a 10-17 start. And with him at the helm, the team went on an incredible run, highlighted by a 15-game win streak in July that tied a franchise record and a 27-3 run that marked the best 30-game span in franchise history.
1: Fox's Tony Genualdo. Also last night, Houston won, Texas lost, so the Rangers and the Astros now tied in the AL West division race. I'm Dave Anthony, Fox News.
14: From the Coco Weather Center, the Warrensburg forecast, sunny today, high of 75, northeasterly wind 3 to 6 miles an hour. Increasing clouds tonight, high of 75, northeasterly wind 3 to 6 miles an hour. Increasing clouds.

0: Asked the U.S. Supreme Court last night to keep Missouri's 2022 congressional map in place for the November election. The request came a day after a federal appeals court ruled Missouri must use its 2025 map. The group argues ballots have already been printed and mailed using the 2022 boundaries. The Supreme Court has until September 28th to decide whether to intervene. Missouri Congressman Bob Onder is applauding Monday's 8th Circuit Court ruling that says the state should use the 2025 congressional map in November. With military ballots already mailed and absentee voting now underway under the 2022 map, Onder says other states have faced similar situations.
1: The 8th Circuit does address exactly that situation in their opinion. It's not ideal. This is a problem of the Missouri Supreme Court's making, but not unprecedented, and it is something that the clerks can do and should be ready to do.
0: With Republicans controlling both the White House and Congress, Missouri Senator Josh Hawley tells MissouriNet that voters expect results before the midterm elections.
2: Well, I hope that we won't leave town before we vote on getting rid of the gas tax and making sure that we bring down the cost of energy. I mean, diesel is way too high in the state of Missouri and across the country. Regular gas, way too high. It is driving up the cost of everything. Congress can do something about that.
0: Congress is expected to wrap up most of its legislative work before lawmakers spend much of October and early November campaigning ahead of Election Day. Missouri Attorney General Catherine Hanaway is demanding that Rain Bar in downtown Columbia address ongoing safety concerns linked to violence near the business. The Attorney General says legal action could follow if adequate changes are not made. This is Missouri Net.
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0: Three people have pleaded guilty in a murder-for-hire plot tied to the 2023 killing of a St. Louis County woman. Federal prosecutors say a 40-year-old Maryland Heights man planned to collect a $150,000 life insurance payout after his mother's death. A company that operates Wendy's restaurants in 15 states, including Missouri, has filed for bankruptcy protection. O.K. Henderson reports.
7: Court documents indicate that fewer than 20 of Meritage Hospitality Group's more than 300 Wendy's restaurants are in Missouri. Wendy's claims Meritage owes nearly $25 million in franchise fees and sought to terminate its franchise agreement.
0: And Missouri United States Congressman Mark Alford is asking the U.S. Copyright Office to reconsider a proposed fee increase for real estate listing databases. The filing fee for many multiple listing services would rise from $500 to $700 under the proposal. Be sure to follow MissouriNet on Instagram, Facebook, and X.
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0: KOKO News. Good morning. I'm Marion Woods. 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Your source for local news, sports, and information 24 hours a day. It's 59 and partly cloudy. We'll have a sunny day. It'll warm up to about 75 this afternoon with a light northeasterly wind. Johnson County Clerk Diane Thompson is advising county residents to hold off on absentee voting as the court battle over Missouri's congressional map continues. Absentee voting for the November 3rd general election began Tuesday in Missouri. On Monday, a federal appeals court ordered Missouri to use the 2025 map that places Johnson County back in the 5th House District. Previously, the Missouri Supreme Court and Missouri Secretary of State ordered all counties in Missouri to use the 2022 maps, which would place Johnson County in the 4th House District. Thompson recommends voters refrain from absentee voting pending an appeal to the U.S. Supreme Court. Per state law, once a ballot has been cast, another one cannot be used. Thompson reminds registered voters who will be absent on November 3rd that ballots are available. Absentee voting will continue through 5 p.m. Monday, November 2nd, at the Reese Educational Center, Elections Annex A, that's room 108. The office will also be open for absentee voting Saturday, October 31st, from 8:30 a.m. to 12:30 p.m. Applications for mailed absentee ballots must be received in the elections office by 5 p.m. Wednesday, October 21st, and should include the voter's name and residential address as it appears on the voter registration rolls. Mailing address, reason for requesting an absentee ballot, and signature of the voter. The elections office is located at the Reese Educational Center at 301 West Market Street, room 111. And for more information on elections, residents may visit the website jococourthouse.com or you can call 660-747-7414. A two-vehicle collision west of Windsor on Monday sent one of the pickup's drivers to an area hospital. The Missouri State Highway Patrol says a 63-year-old man from Calhoun was driving one of the pickups at around 11:40 a.m. and attempted to make a right turn onto Northeast 1130 Road. Troopers say that was when a westbound truck driven by a 48-year-old man from Windsor crossed the center of the roadway and struck the other pickup head-on. The Calhoun driver had moderate injuries and was taken to the hospital here in Warrensburg, while no injuries were reported for the Windsor man. Troopers note that neither man was wearing his seatbelt at the time of the accident. With fall underway, the American Red Cross is urging Missourians of all blood types to make an appointment to donate blood or platelets to keep the blood supply ready. September is National Preparedness Month, and this means a strong blood supply is essential in response to any type of disaster, whether it be house fires or natural disasters. Those who donate blood through October 18th will receive a $15 e-gift card to a merchant of their choice. Warrensburg Parks and Rec Administrative Committee will be meeting today at the Warrensburg Community Center. That meeting scheduled for Room 3 at 5:30 today. University of Central Missouri's Division of Music is presenting pianist Michael Clark in a solo performance of 2026 Keyboard Music Across 5 Centuries. The concert, which is free and open to the public, will take place at 7 o'clock this evening in Hart Recital Hall in the Utt Building. The program will highlight the evolution of keyboard music from the late 1500s through present day. The public, along with the Warrensburg City Council, are invited to attend a Missouri Department of Transportation public meeting open house regarding bridge rehabilitation work on U.S. Route 50 westbound over Post Oak Creek and Devil's Branch west of Warrensburg. The meeting will take place tomorrow from 4:30 to 6:30 p.m. at the Warrensburg Municipal Center at 200 South Holden Street. Please note, this is an open house style meeting. No formal presentation will be made. Those interested can attend the meeting anytime between 4:30 and 6:30 to ask questions, learn more about the project, and leave your comments. Warrensburg Farmers Market closing its 2026 regular season with its annual Fall Moonlight Market this Saturday. Market will be open on the Johnson County Courthouse Square from 4 to 7 p.m. Area residents are encouraged to shop and support over 40 vendors, grab dinner from a food truck, and enjoy live music. The Warrensburg Traffic Commission has a meeting scheduled for September the 28th. That's Monday. It'll be held at 5:30 at the Municipal Center at 200 South Holden Street. And this reminder, too, Western Missouri Medical Center will host its 14th annual Ladies Night Out from 5 to 8 p.m. Wednesday, October 14th. At the Hughes Athletic Center in Warrensburg. Tickets are $20 per person and include admission, entry into basket raffles, and a complimentary Ladies Night Out t-shirt. And the first 800 attendees through the event entrance will also receive a tote bag filled with goodies, coupons, and special offers from vendors and sponsors. 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
0: 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First, a look at your high school football schedule for this Friday night here in town. It's Harrisonville coming to play the Warrensburg Tigers, 6:45 broadcast time here on Coco, and kickoff at 7 o'clock. Knobnostra goes to Carrollton, Holden to Lexington, and Crest Ridge will be at Pleasant Hope. Mules football on the road Saturday facing Missouri Southern, kickoff at 1, pregame at noon here on the UCM Sports Radio Network. Other action around the league, it's Washburn at Nebraska Kearney, Northwest Missouri at Central Oklahoma, Fort Hays State at Missouri Western. Jenny's Soccer will be on the road Friday and Sunday, facing Fort Hays State Friday and UNK on Sunday. Jenny's Golf begins their season on Monday, September 28th, in Dallas, Texas, for the DBU Classic. The receiving votes, Central Missouri Jenny's volleyball team swept the Maryville Saints by final scores of 25-22, 25-20, 25-23 yesterday during the 50th anniversary celebration of the Hughes Athletic Center in Warrensburg. Jens continue MIAA play Friday. They'll travel to Edmond, Oklahoma for a matchup with the receiving votes, Central Oklahoma Broncos, with first serve at 5 p.m. inside the Hamilton Fieldhouse. Jenny's golf begins their season Monday, the 28th, in Dallas, Texas, for the DBU Classic. Other football action, K-State at Cincinnati Saturday, Missouri at Mississippi, Texas at Tennessee, Ole Miss at Florida, Air Force at Nevada. There are a couple of games on Friday involving military teams, Army at Temple, Navy at UAB. Quite a game last night in Kansas City. Chase Meidruff hit a three-run homer, had a career-high 5 RBIs. Randall Grichik added a 3-run shot among his 4 hits. And the Chicago White Sox held on to beat the Kansas City Royals 14-11 last night to stay a game behind Cleveland in the AL Central. The Guardians, who end the regular season with 3 games in Kansas City, beat the Red Sox 3-2 earlier on Tuesday. Up next, the White Sox will go with right-handed pitcher Eric Fetty. He'll start tonight, trying to continue a September hot streak that includes a 1.57 ERA over his last 6 appearances. And Royals right-hander Seth Lugo gets set to start for Kansas City. Jared Jones allowed 1 hit over 7 dominant innings, and the Pittsburgh Pirates inched closer to the franchise's first winning season in 8 years with a 2-0 win over St. Louis last night. The hard-throwing Jones retired the first 16 batters he faced before Nathan Church's bloop landed just beyond the outstretched glove of the Pirates' third baseman, Jacob Gonzalez, with 1 out in the 6th inning. Cardinals fell to 76-81 with the loss. If St. Louis doesn't win out, the franchise will experience consecutive losing seasons for the first time since 1958 and 59. Up next, series continues today. Matthew Liberatore gets the start for the Cardinals. The Pirates have yet to announce a starter in what's likely a bullpen game. That's sports this morning. I'm Marion Woods.
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0: From the Cocoa Weather Center, the Warrensburg forecast, sunny today, high of 75, northeasterly wind 3-6 miles an hour. Increasing clouds tonight, low 54. Then tomorrow, mostly sunny, high 78. Tomorrow night, mostly cloudy, low 58. Partly sunny skies on Friday with a high near 80. And Friday night, a slight chance of showers. After 1 a.m., mostly cloudy, a low around 64.
4: I'm Brent Barnett on Brownfield. The owner of one of the largest sale barns in the country says he's still bullish on the cattle market.
5: Because of sheer numbers, if they let supply and demand run the market, we're fine.
4: But Jackie Moore with Joplin Regional Stockyards in Missouri says it doesn't mean the industry will see widespread herd expansion.
5: They're going to have not say that beef's too high and try to run the price of beef down.
4: More news up next on Brownfield.
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4: The USDA says dairy checkoff dollars cannot be used to fund certain climate and sustainability initiatives, and the CEO of Dairy Farmers of America says he's got mixed feelings about it. Dennis Rodenbaugh recalls reading USDA's letter to the dairy industry.
8: Had some language I would have preferred wasn't in there. Some of it had some protection that I would say, okay, some farmers are going to like some of the language that was in there and say, I think we have been pushed a bit too far. I think it may, in some places, provide a little bit of a rebalancing in terms of what expectations are coming from global customers.
4: A South Central Iowa farmer says his harvest timeline is up in the air.
9: Field conditions are terrible.
4: Steve Kuiper tells Brownfield persistent moisture the last couple of weeks has led to a difficult situation.
9: I don't think we'll probably go to the field before the 1st of October because it's so wet. It's going to just take some days to get it dried.
4: More news online at brownfieldagnews.com. I'm Brent Barnett, Brownfield.
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1: From the Cocoa Weather Center, the Warrensburg forecast, sunny today, high of 75, northeasterly wind 3 to 6 miles an hour. Increasing clouds tonight, low 54. Then tomorrow, mostly sunny, high 78. Tomorrow night, mostly cloudy, low 58. Partly sunny skies on Friday with a high near 80. And Friday night, a slight chance of showers. After 1 a.m., mostly cloudy, a low around 64. This morning, partly cloudy. We're at 59 right now at KOKO. Good morning.
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3: Old Drum was a black and tan hound owned by Charles Burden, a Johnson County resident. Burden's brother-in-law raised sheep and was losing sheep to dogs or wolves, and Leonidas Hornsby told neighbors he would kill the next dog he caught on his property. On the night of October 28, 1869, Old Drum was shot and killed on the Hornsby farm. Burden was furious, and he sued and won $100 from Hornsby. After two trials, he got $25, but Hornsby appealed, and the judgment was reversed. But Burden got still another trial and hired attorneys Wells Blodgett, George Vest, and John Phillips. Hornsby hired Francis Cockrell and Thomas T. Crittenden, and Blodgett hired a distinguished group of people. Blodgett, for example, was president of the Wabash Railroad. Vest was a U.S. senator for 24 years. Phillips later would be in Congress and become a federal judge. Cockrell was in the Senate for 30 years, and Crittenden later would be governor. Crittenden was a law partner of Vest, and Vest reportedly told him that he would win the case or he would apologize to every dog in Missouri. Central Missouri State College professor Icy Johnson has studied the events closely and has decided the place and date of the events which followed can't be definitely pinpointed, although it's generally accepted they did take place in September in Warrensburg. When the testimony ended, the final summation began. Vest made no reference to the testimony in his final remarks. He told the biblical story of Lazarus. He recited a poem by Byron, and then he reviewed the historical background of dogs' kinship with man. And then as he paced back and forth before the jury box, he talked his way into American literary history. The best friend a man has in this world may turn against him and become his enemy. His son or daughter, that he has reared with loving care, may prove ungrateful. Those who are nearest and dearest to us, those whom we trust with our happiness and our good name, may become traitors to their faith. The money that a man has, he may lose, flies away from him, perhaps when he needs it most. A man's reputation may be sacrificed in a moment of ill-considered action. The people who are prone to fall on their knees to do us honor when success is with us may be the first to throw the stone of malice when failure settles its clouds upon our heads. The one absolutely unselfish friend that a man may have in this selfish world, the one that never deserts him, and the one that never proves ungrateful or treacherous, is his dog. Gentlemen of the jury, a man's dog stands by him. In prosperity and poverty, in health and in sickness, he will sleep on the cold ground when the wintry winds blow and the snow drives fiercely, if only he may be near his master's side. He will kiss the hand that has no food to offer. He will lick the wounds and sores that come in encounters with the roughness of the world. He guards the sleep of his pauper master as if he were a prince. And when all other friends desert, he remains. When riches take wings and reputation falls to pieces, he is as constant in his love as the sun in its journey through the heavens. If fortune drives the master forth and outcast outcast in the world, friendless and homeless. The faithful dog asks no higher privilege than that of accompanying him to guard against danger, to fight against enemies, and when the last scene of all comes, and death takes the master in its embrace, and his body is laid away in the cold ground, no matter if all other friends pursue their way, there by his graveside will the noble dog be found, his head between his paws, his eyes sad but open in alert watchfulness, faithful and true even to death. The jury gave Burden $50. Thanks to the words spoken on behalf of all dogs by George Graham Vest on this date, September 23rd in 1870.
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0: Hello, everyone. I'm Mark Dorenkamp with the Brownfield Dairy Update. The CEO of Dairy Farmers of America says he has mixed feelings about the USDA's directive preventing checkoff dollars from funding certain climate and sustainability initiatives. Dennis Rodenbaugh says farmers need a way to measure their environmental impact.
7: Be able to capture the value coming out of those reductions in GHG emissions, to be able to market the value through carbon credits and to be able to contribute to their bottom line in revenue. And I didn't read in this letter where there is some effort to try to stop that.
0: Rodenbaugh, who also chairs the Innovation Center for U.S. Dairy, says environmental governance framework has been used to preserve dairy milk's identity as alternatives have come to the market. In his remarks at the Ag Outlook Forum, Rodenbaugh said he's not panicked because there are other avenues for sustainability work in the dairy industry to continue. And the board of directors at Dairy Management Incorporated announced the appointment of Corey Scott as president and chief executive officer. Scott will become the third president and CEO in DMI's history, succeeding Barbara O'Brien, who will retire next month. Scott comes to DMI after serving as president and CEO of Midwest Dairy, where she led the dairy checkoff across a 10-state region representing more than 3,600 dairy farm families. Before joining Midwest Dairy in 2024, Scott spent more than 15 years in leadership positions with Land O'Lakes. Cash dairy prices were mixed for the second day in a row Tuesday on the Chicago Mercantile Exchange. Dry whey was up 0.75 cents at 78 3/4. 40-pound cheese blocks were unchanged at $1.36 1/2. Cheese barrels were steady at 145 1/4. Butter was down 2 cents at $1.34. And non-fat dry milk closed up 3 1/4 Tuesday at 212 1/2. I'm Mark Dorenkamp with the Brownfield Dairy Update.
8: While you're busy farming, Missouri corn is working for you. Hello, I'm your host, David Geiger. Brazilian farmers pay lower input costs than the U.S., according to a National Corn Growers Association report. Its chief economist, Krista Swanson, says it affects farmers at the local level.
9: You may be thinking, you know, why does this global competitiveness matter so much to me and my farm? But the price that you're receiving, even at your local elevator or a nearby livestock operation, for instance, is still shaped and influenced by what's happening in the global market. And Brazil is a major corn producer and they're a major global exporter. And so the cost structure in Brazil affects how aggressively it can compete for the same customers around the world that is part of our corn complex.
8: Hear the full conversation by subscribing to the Missouri Corn Talk podcast. You can also stay up to date at mocorn.org, that's mocorn.org, or follow on our social channels.
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it was 66 years ago, 1960, when that was released. Brian Hyland on Coco. Sam Cooke, Wonderful World.

0: Riding Against the Wind. There they go. Cowboys Riding Against the Wind from Bob Seger on Coco. In a couple of minutes, we'll have news for you. Top of the hour here on KOKO.
1: Good morning. I'm Teresa Pierce with a morning message from Warrensburg Church of the Brethren. This week, I'm sharing prayers and blessings from a prayer book by Diana Mecklenthal. This morning's prayer is called A Prayer for Good Speech. Gracious God, with only words you created the universe and called it good. Help me then to use my words well, to create only life and give blessing this day. You numbered the stars and called each one by name. Let me cherish each person I meet and speak their name with reverence. You promise that your word is very near to us, already in our mouths and in our hearts. Give me your spirit and teach me what to say. Stand guard over my mouth and temper my heart when emotions race and words so easily cut. Help me to know when to speak up, to be a cry for the poor and a voice in the desert. And teach me the wisdom to know when to be silent. And strengthen me to say the words that need to be said. I was wrong. I'm sorry. Forgive me. I forgive you. Above all, may I remember that even if I speak with the tongues of angels yet do not have love, I am simply making noise. So let my tongue be silenced if I ever forget you. Lord, today, make me your word and open my lips, and my mouth shall proclaim your praise. Amen.
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3: What's Iran's message to the world? I'm Dave Anthony, Fox News. We'll find out this morning when Iran's president takes the stage at the United Nations, the day after President Trump, in his UN address, threatened again to annihilate Iran if they can't work out a deal. And the U.S. and Iran did hold talks through a mediator in New York.
4: The inflation rate in Iran is rapidly rising. The currency is weakening. But the Iranians still do remain defiant, and they have to make a calculation right now. It will be interesting to see what Iranian President Masoud Pezeshkian says today at the UN General Assembly. And that calculation has to do with whether or not they are willing to go back into a direct conflict with the United States. And if their behavior this week is any indication, we saw on Monday two additional tankers targeted in the Strait of Hormuz.
3: Fox's Trey Yingston, Tel Aviv. Also at the UN today, two other world leaders will speak the day after both met with President Trump, Venezuela's acting President Delcy Rodriguez and Ukraine's President Volodymyr Zelensky. The president has been urging Russian leader Vladimir Putin to stop the war against Ukraine, but there's growing concern things could get worse.
5: NATO's deputy commander in Europe has described Russia's president as becoming increasingly cavalier, dangerous, and risk-accepting. Air Chief Marshal Sir John Stringer, though, advising NATO members not to be provoked into an overreaction. This as European leaders warn that Moscow is planning to test the alliance. Poland's Prime Minister Donald Tusk said last week Russia might target NATO with a drone or missile strike, then claim it was an accident.
3: Fox's Jonathan Savage. First Lady Melania Trump will ring the opening bell at the New York Stock Exchange this morning and then host what's called an Imperia Summit, a gathering of female business executives aimed at more economic prosperity for women. The First Lady just told Fox and Friends.
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3: President Trump has finished at the UN today. He'll greet another world leader when Chinese President Xi Jinping arrives at Joint Base Andrews ahead of their White House talks tomorrow. Trade and tariffs will be on the agenda, and Fox's Peter Ducey reports from the White House.
11: There will, of course, also be some talk about artificial intelligence. When Scott Bessent met with his counterpart the other day in New York, they were talking about possibly having like a red phone, a hotline, where if something goes haywire with AI in China or in the U.S., that rises to the level of national security threat, then the phone rings and they can figure out how to kill it or how to turn it off.
3: Now, concern about AI going out of control as industry leaders calling for guardrails, lawmakers pushing for regulations, and Fox's Madeline Rivera reports.
12: The issue of AI has become more politicized ahead of the midterms. A Fox News poll shows 71% of voters oppose a data center in their area. But the opposition softens when voters are told data centers can help maintain a competitive edge over countries like China.
3: Overall, in that Fox poll, 6 and 10 view AI unfavorably. A song that was released last year, still on top of the charts now, setting a record.
13: She's from Texas.
14: Ella Langley's Choosing Texas has two-stepped its way to becoming the longest-running number one hit of all time. As it scores its 23rd week atop the Billboard Hot 100 at number one, the smash one-ups the command of Mariah Carey's perennial All I Want for Christmas Is You, which has topped the chart each holiday season since the classic 1994 song first hit number one in 2019. Luminate, the industry data and analytics company, found that Choosing Texas brought in 911 million on-demand streams in the U.S. and 1.26 billion globally as of mid-August. When Langley started in 2023, she had under 1 million monthly listeners on Spotify and now boasts over 32 million. Michelle Polino, Fox News.
3: On Wall Street, stock futures are falling. I'm Dave Anthony. This is Fox News.
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0: From the Cocoa Weather Center, the Warrensburg forecast, sunny today, high of 75, northeasterly wind 3 to 6 miles an hour. Increasing clouds tonight, low 54. Then tomorrow, mostly sunny, high 78. Tomorrow night, mostly cloudy, low 58. Partly sunny skies on Friday with a high near 80. And Friday night, a slight chance of showers. After 1 a.m., mostly cloudy, a low around 60.

0: It's not ideal. This is a problem of the Missouri Supreme Court's making, but not unprecedented, and it is something that the clerks can do and should be ready to do.
1: People, not politicians, asked the U.S. Supreme Court last night to keep Missouri's 2022 congressional map in place for the November election. The request came a day after a federal appeals court ruled Missouri must use its 2025 map. The group argues ballots have already been printed and mailed using the 2022 boundaries. The Supreme Court has until September 28th to decide whether to intervene. With Republicans controlling both the White House and Congress, Missouri Senator Josh Hawley tells MissouriNet that voters expect results before the midterm elections.
2: Well, I hope that we won't leave town before we vote on getting rid of the gas tax and making sure that we bring down the cost of energy. I mean, diesel is way too high in the state of Missouri and across the country. Regular gas, way too high. It is driving up the cost of everything. Congress can do something about that.
1: Congress is expected to wrap up most of its legislative work before lawmakers spend much of October and early November campaigning ahead of Election Day. Missouri Attorney General Catherine Hanaway is demanding that Rain Bar in downtown Columbia address ongoing safety concerns linked to violence near the business. Hanaway's office has given the business 14 days to submit a plan to reduce nuisance conditions and improve public safety. The Attorney General says legal action could follow if adequate changes are not made. This is Missouri Net.
3: We are back and we are looking at a pretty lopsided matchup, Jim.
4: That's right, Ron. I mean, in one corner, we've got a 175-pound guy, and in the other, a 6,000-ton heavyweight train?
3: Jim, this guy has no idea what he's getting himself into.
5: It's no contest. Every day, people tempt fate and die trespassing on railroad tracks. 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
1: A company that operates Wendy's restaurants in 15 states, including Missouri, has filed for bankruptcy protection. O.K. Henderson reports.
8: Court documents indicate that fewer than 20 of Meritage Hospitality Group's more than 300 Wendy's restaurants are in Missouri. Wendy's claims Meritage owes nearly $25 million in franchise fees and sought to terminate its franchise agreement.
1: Three people have pleaded guilty in a murder-for-hire plot tied to the 2023 killing of a St. Louis County woman. Federal prosecutors say a 40-year-old Maryland Heights man planned to collect a $150,000 life insurance payout after his mother's death. And Missouri United States Congressman Mark Alford is asking the U.S. Copyright Office to reconsider a proposed fee increase for real estate listing databases. The filing fee for many multiple listing services would rise from $500 to $700 under the proposal. Be sure to follow MissouriNet on Instagram, Facebook, and X.
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11: 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Mainly a clear sky right now. It'll be a sunny day. Our temperature currently at 59. We'll get up to about 75 for the high.

0: this afternoon. Johnson County Clerk Diane Thompson is advising county residents to hold off on absentee voting as the court battle over Missouri's congressional map continues. Absentee voting for the November 3rd general election began yesterday in Missouri. On Monday, a federal appeals court ordered Missouri to use the 2025 map that places Johnson County back in the 5th House District. Previously, the Missouri Supreme Court and Missouri Secretary of State ordered all counties in Missouri to use the 2022 maps, which would place Johnson County in the 4th House District. Thompson recommends voters refrain from absentee voting pending an appeal to the U.S. Supreme Court. Per state law, once a ballot has been cast, another one cannot be issued. Thompson also reminds everybody that absentee voting for the November 3rd general election will continue through 5 p.m. on Monday, November 2nd, at the Reese Educational Center Elections Annex A, Room 108. And that office will also be open for absentee voting on Saturday, October 31st, from 8:30 a.m. to 12:30 p.m. Now, applications for mailed absentee ballots must be received in the elections office by 5 p.m. Wednesday, October 21st, and should include the voter's name and residential address as it appears on the voter registration rolls, mailing address, the reason for requesting an absentee ballot, and signature of the voter. The elections office is in the Reese Educational Center at 301 West Market Street, Room 111. And for more information on elections, residents may visit the website jococourthouse.com, or you can call 660-747-7414. A two-vehicle collision west of Windsor Monday sent one of the drivers to an area hospital. The Missouri State Highway Patrol says a 63-year-old man from Calhoun was driving a pickup at around 11:40 a.m., attempted to make a right turn onto Northeast 1130 Road. Troopers say that was when a westbound pickup, driven by a 48-year-old man from Windsor, crossed the center of the roadway and struck the other pickup head-on. The Calhoun driver had moderate injuries, was taken to Western Missouri Medical Center in Warrensburg, while no injuries were reported to the Windsor man. Troopers note that neither man was wearing his seatbelt at the time. With fall underway now, the American Red Cross is urging Missourians of all blood types to make an appointment to donate blood or platelets to keep the blood supply ready. September is National Preparedness Month. This means a strong blood supply is essential in response to any type of disaster, whether it be house fires or natural disasters. Those who donate blood through October 18th will receive a $15 e-gift card to a merchant of their choice. Warrensburg Parks and Recreation Administrative Committee meeting coming up today. It'll be held at the Warrensburg Community Center at 5:30 p.m. in Meeting Room 3. University of Central Missouri's Division of Music presents pianist Michael Clark in a solo performance of 2026 keyboard music across five centuries. The concert, which is free and open to the public, will take place at 7 this evening in Hart Recital Hall in the Up Building. The program will highlight the evolution of keyboard music from the late 1500s through present day. The public, along with the Warrensburg City Council, invited to attend a Missouri Department of Transportation public meeting open house regarding bridge rehabilitation work on U.S. 50 westbound over Post Oak Creek and Devil's Branch west of Warrensburg. That meeting will take place tomorrow evening from 4:30 to 6:30 at the Warrensburg Municipal Building at 200 South Holden Street. Note that this is an open house style meeting. No formal presentation will be held, and those interested can attend the meeting anytime between 4:30 and 6:30 to ask questions, learn more about the project, and leave comments. And the Warrensburg Farmers Market will close its season Saturday with the annual Fall Moonlight Market. It'll be open on the Johnson County Courthouse Square from 4 until 7 p.m. 81-year-old Dorothy French of Clinton, Missouri, died Sunday afternoon at her home. Graveside funeral service will be at 2 o'clock this Saturday at the Parks Chapel Cemetery near Tightwad. Arrangements under direction of the Bradley and Hadley Funeral Home in Clinton. 80-year-old Marilyn Langeth of Warrensburg died at home on September 5th. Visitation will be held from 10 to 11 a.m. this Saturday at Sweeney Phillips and Holden Funeral Home in Warrensburg with a celebration of life afterwards at her home. Memorial donations may be made to the Missouri 4-H Foundation or the Old Drum Animal Shelter. Donations can be left in care of Sweeney Phillips and Holdren Funeral Home in Warrensburg. Look at your weather forecast for the next few days coming up.
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0: All right, here's our forecast today. Sunny skies, a high 75, northeast wind 3 to 6 miles an hour. Increasing clouds tonight with a low of 54, down in the 50s now. Thursday, tomorrow, mostly sunny, high 78. Calm winds becoming east-northeasterly, but only about 5 miles an hour in the afternoon tomorrow. Another pleasant day. Tomorrow night, mostly cloudy, low 58, light easterly wind. Friday, partly sunny, a high near 80. Friday night, we have a slight chance of showers after 1 a.m., mostly cloudy with a low around 64. Now for the weekend, Saturday, chance of showers Saturday afternoon, mostly cloudy, high of 81. Saturday night, still a chance of showers, mostly cloudy with a low around 64, and mostly sunny Sunday with a high of 85. Sunshine this morning, beautiful day, 60 degrees right now in Warrensburg. Sports coming up.
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0: Sir, how are you?
4: Good. How are you doing today?
0: Pretty good. Looking out over your shoulder out the window. Woo-hoo, beautiful blue sky with sun up. Love these kind of days.
4: Yeah, it's going to be a nice day today.
0: Not bad at all.
4: Yeah, I like the weather when it's cool at night and a little bit, you know, warmer during the day and then cool at night. So
0: you got a long sleeve shirt on here, and I have the old short sleeve. I'm going to start digging out some long sleeve shirts.
4: Yeah, this is just a real thin Nike thing.
0: Type hoodie thing.
4: Yeah.
0: Whatever that is. Okay. Yeah. I like that. Get me one of those. Can you get me one of those?
4: I don't know.
0: It's Wednesday, September 23rd. Celebrate Bisexuality Day today. National Great American Pot Pie Day.
4: Okay.
0: Snack Stick Day.
4: When was the last time you had a Slim Jim?
0: How many years ago? I don't know.
4: Okay.
0: Long time. I like those, though.
4: Do you?
0: Yeah, I do. Don't you?
4: Yeah, I guess.
0: Okay. Sorry I brought it up. National Teal Talk Day, whatever the heck that is. And Restless Legs Awareness Day.
4: Okay.
0: Do you ever have that problem?
4: Every once in a while.
0: When you get older, you don't really. But I had those when I was young.
4: Really?
0: Go to bed and you're just, your little legs would not lay still.
4: You know what I'm thinking about buying one of these days?
0: What's that?
4: Thinking about getting some Spam.
0: And fry it in a skillet?
4: Well, I don't know about that. I mean, I'll have to Google how to cook it, but they have a new...
0: No, you just like you would a piece of bologna or something in the skillet.
4: Oh, do you?
0: Oh, yeah, just slice it, put it in the skillet, cook it a little bit, brown it on each side, make a sandwich out of it with mustard and lettuce. Beautiful.
4: I've never, I don't think I've ever had it before, but they have like a new flavor out called Hot Honey, and I don't know if they sell it in our market, but I like Hot Honey flavored stuff. So I thought, I don't think I've ever had Spam in my life.
0: I've had it a lot, but it was called Prim. My mother used to buy Prim, which was the same thing. I don't know why it had a different name.
4: Never heard of Prim.
0: Prim. That's what my mother made all the time. We had lots of Prim at my house when I was growing up. We did.
4: Okay.
0: Makes a good sandwich. My dad took it to work with him all the time.
4: So I was thinking about getting trying that out one day.
0: It's Prim Spam.
4: Just for the heck of it.
0: It's good. I mean, it's probably not good for you.
4: Well, I don't know. I don't know anything about it. I don't even know what it is.
0: You don't know what it is?
4: No.
0: It comes in a can.
4: Well, I know that.
0: Oh, okay.
4: I'm aware of that.
0: I don't know how they open them anymore, but you used to have one of those
4: keys
0: things
4: where
0: you turn the key to open the can. Yeah.
4: I don't think they do that anymore.
0: I have no idea.
4: That's how they
0: find out.
4: Opened it in World War II. Just take the... Open it up that way. High school football Friday night. Nob Noster is going to be at Carrollton. Holden at Lexington. Crestridge is at Pleasant Hope. Harrisonville is at Warrensburg. That is a 6:45 pregame right here on KOKO, and you can watch it at mostsportszone.com.
0: I got a question for you, and I bet you can't answer it.
4: Probably not. Go ahead.
0: Where's Pleasant Hope?
4: I don't know.
0: Okay.
4: I have no idea.
0: That's what I thought.
4: Jenny's Volleyball, they knocked off the Maryville Saints last night by final scores of 25-22, 25-20, 25-23. Freshman Chloe Ronner had 21 assists, 7 digs. Bella Holcomb had 20 assists and 3 digs. The first set was tied at 9 before a big injury to a Jenny player. And we wish her a speedy recovery. It looked like a leg injury to me, and they had to help her off the court. So hopefully that she'll she's obviously going to be done for the year, but hopefully a quick recovery and be ready to go next year.
0: Could be a bad leg injury.
4: Yeah, absolutely. Mules football is on the road Saturday facing Missouri Southern. Going to kick it at 1. Pregame at noon here on the UCM Sports Radio Network. 1 o'clock kick, our first daytime kick.
0: You get home before dark.
4: Oh, my goodness. Nothing like doing a game in the dark when the team wears black jerseys and you're going, who is that? Who's that guy?
0: They got lights. The field's got lights.
4: Man, I have a hard time seeing numbers.
0: Do you in the dark on night games?
4: Yeah, I do. Not because I can't see, because they're, you know, the players, the jerseys are scrunched up.
0: Yeah.
4: You know, it's just really, really hard. Really hard. MIAA games this week. Washburn is at Kearney. That could actually be a good game. Northwest at Central Oklahoma. Probably not going to be a good game. Fort Hays State at Missouri Western. I don't know.
0: It'd
4: I mean, you look at them and you go, that's not going to be a good game. That's not going to be a good game. But then, you know, Western at home.
0: Yeah.
4: You know, when you're at home, it's different than being on the road. It's just different.
0: It's a lot different.
4: It is a lot different.
0: Yeah.
4: So we'll see. We have had a really good did pregame interviews yesterday for the game on Saturday. Mm-hmm. Brandon Clayton is going to be my coach interview. He is in his first year. He's the defensive backs coach, and he's the defensive recruiting coordinator. Okay?
0: Uh-huh. Gotcha.
4: He was the defensive – he played for Rich Wright at Northwest. He was a GA for Rich Wright at Northwest. He was an assistant coach for Rich Wright at Northwest. He was the defensive coordinator at Saginaw Valley last year when they almost beat Ferris. And now he's back with Rich Wright at UCM. He is really good. Normally when you get position coaches, they're just guys that just graduated, that kind of thing.
0: Yeah.
4: Not this guy.
0: He's
4: legit. Big time.
0: Got a feel for the job, in other words.
4: Yeah,
0: huh?
4: Yeah, okay. It's a real deal.
0: Yeah, okay.
4: And he's really good. And our defense, you can really tell, leaps and bounds in second year of Rich Wright. There's no question about it. At halftime of the game on Saturday, as the temperatures cool off, we're going to have Jenny's head coach, Dave Slifer, talking Jenny basketball.
0: Oh.
4: Yeah, get a preview and a quick so if you want to tune in at halftime of the football game.
0: Find out about the basketball season coming up.
4: Yeah, Coach Leifer's going to talk about some of his new players, that kind of stuff.
0: Oh, good.
4: Jenny's volleyball's 10-5, 2-0 in the MIAA. Back in MIAA play this weekend. Friday, the Jenny's take on Central Oklahoma, and on Saturday, Jenny's will be in Wichita to face Newman. Jenny's soccer, they are 6-1, 1-0 in the MIAA. On the road Friday and Sunday, taking on Fort Hays State Friday night and Nebraska Kearney on Sunday. Jenny's golf in action Monday at the DBU Classic in Dallas, Texas. Mules golf, they're in action Monday in St. Joe. Let's take a break. Back after this.
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4: College football this weekend. K-State's going to be at Cincinnati. I think K-State's pretty good. Missouri is at Mississippi State. That'll be an interesting game. Texas at Tennessee. Ole Miss is going to be at Florida.
0: Is Texas still ranked one, by the way?
4: They are. Army is at Temple on Friday. Navy at UAB on Friday. Air Force is going to be at Nevada.
0: On Saturday.
4: On Saturday night. Major League Baseball last night. White Sox over the Royals 14-11. Kansas City scored 3 in the 8th, 4 in the 9th. So the Kansas City was way down.
0: Well, I went to bed. It was like 14-5, I think, something like that.
4: Yeah. Are the Royals going to win another game?
0: Oh, they probably win today.
4: Yeah, they might. They could. Yeah, I mean, the odds of them, I mean, they've lost, what, 5 in a row now? The odds of them losing their next 5, well, let's see, Wednesday, Thursday, Friday, Saturday, yeah, 5.
0: Yeah.
4: I don't think they're going to end on a 10-game losing streak.
0: No.
4: But they are done. They're ready to go on vacation.
0: You got two pitchers today who are one game under 500 each. Lugo is...
4: Oh, Lugo's going today?
0: Yeah.
4: maybe we'll hold off that win prediction till tomorrow.
0: You think so?
4: Yeah. Okay. Yeah, I don't know if I'd go. I don't know if I'd roll with Lugo tonight for Kansas City.
0: Lugo today.
4: Pittsburgh beat St. Louis 2-0. Cleveland, they beat the Red Sox 3-2. Tampa Bay over the Yankees 6-1.
6: They split a doubleheader yesterday. Tampa Bay clinched, by the way, with that win.
0: Yeah, they did.
6: Mets beat Texas 6-3, and then Houston beat Seattle 7-0. So
0: they're tied.
6: Cleveland has a one-game lead over the White Sox. Now, both those teams are going to get in the playoffs. One's going to win the division, and one's going to be a wild card. All right, but you want to win the division because you're going to be home. You don't want to be that last wild card.
0: No, because you don't ever play another home game.
6: Yeah, you're. I don't think so.
0: Well, I guess you could.
6: And then Houston and Texas are now tied for first.
0: No, you couldn't play another home game. If you're the last wild card, there's no way, is there?
6: Well, if you win your series. Win the wild card series.
0: Depends on what happens in the other series, though. No, you couldn't. I don't think you could. I don't think you can play another.
6: So the wild card series, that's best 2 out of 3, right?
0: You got me.
6: Or is that just one game?
0: I don't know.
6: I can't remember.
0: I can't either.
6: Houston, Texas are tied atop the AL West. Only one of those teams is going to get in. And they got to win their division. Because the other team is 3 back with 5 to go. You ain't catching them.
0: Yeah.
6: No chance. So, Houston, that's a big win for them to tie it up because I really thought Texas had the advantage. Still 5 games to go.
0: The advantage swings back and forth with every game here now.
6: Yeah, it really does. Shohei Ohtani expected to return today for the Dodgers.
0: Okay.
6: Aaron Judge probably going to miss the wild card series. And it's going to be.
0: Has a strain, something in his leg.
6: A muscle or something.
0: Yeah.
6: Strain calf.
0: Yeah.
6: It's probably going to be Yankees Red Sox.
0: Yep.
6: In that
0: looks like.
6: First series. NFL. Atlanta is at Green Bay tomorrow night. Green Bay -5.5. Green Bay at home.
0: Who's the quarterback for Green Bay now?
6: Jordan Love.
0: Oh, Jordan Love, okay.
6: Michael Penix going for Atlanta.
0: Yep.
6: I don't know. Kind of like Green Bay in that one. Sunday, Chargers at Buffalo. Buffalo -7.
0: Buffalo will win that whatever they want the score to be.
6: How can – that is – you're right.
0: Yeah.
6: I would think. But, I mean, how in the world? It's Buffalo at home, first of all.
0: -7.
6: They're not losing any home games.
0: No.
6: All right.
0: And they're going to win by more than 7.
6: And they are loaded on
0: yes.
6: offense. And Josh Allen is the best quarterback in the NFL as we sit here today. So I don't think 7 is going to be enough. I don't think.
0: No, I don't either.
6: But I don't know.
0: But somebody who made that prediction knows what they're talking about, I bet.
6: Yeah, they do. They do. Jets at Detroit. Detroit -6.5. I just don't see Geno Smith and the Jets rolling into Detroit.
0: Taking care of that.
6: And taking care of business. I just don't think that's even a possibility, but what do I know?
0: It is. It probably is.
6: Cincinnati at Pittsburgh. Cincinnati -3.5. Cincinnati's really good, I think, but they've only played. I fade that one. Seattle at Washington. Seattle's -7. I have no idea who the quarterbacks are going to be in this game. It's probably going to be Marcus Mariota for Washington.
0: It will be.
6: And then Sam Darnold is going to practice today.
0: Yeah.
6: He'll see how he feels.
0: Yeah.
6: So if he's back, Seattle's really good.
0: Different story.
6: Las Vegas is at New Orleans. New Orleans -3.
0: New Orleans favored in that?
6: New Orleans is actually pretty good.
0: Are they really?
6: Yeah, they're actually pretty good. But so is Las Vegas. That could just be a really good game.
0: Yeah.
6: The dog of the on Sunday, Kansas City at Miami. Miami -11.5.
0: Miami -11?
6: No, Kansas City -11.5.
0: Wait a minute.
6: Miami's getting 11.5.
0: Every
6: player for Miami could have a career game and still not cover the 11.5. That's how untalented they are.
0: Yeah.
6: But that's by design. Arch Manning is going to be their quarterback. When they pick number one, they're going to take Arch Manning. And that's going to happen.
0: They are?
6: Yeah. Who else are they going to take?
0: I don't know.
6: They're going to take Arch Manning because they could lose every game. And they traded away everybody, but they got a gazillion dollars under the cap. And they got a gazillion draft picks.
0: They have?
6: That's what they traded everybody. Got rid of. They cleaned out everybody.
0: So 2 years from now, they'll be good.
6: Two, yeah, I would say so.
0: And then 3 years, really good.
6: Yeah. Yeah. Okay. Yeah. They're rebuilding the whole thing. They're not like the Royals.
0: Yeah.
6: We think these guys are going to compete next year. I know they're 24 under 500, but they're going to be a lot better. Okay.
0: Whatever. They will be.
6: Oh, yeah. They're going to be unbelievable.
0: Yeah, they will. They're
6: they said that good. The year before, too. Oh, these guys are going to be a lot better. Really?
0: Okay.
6: They're 24 under 500. You said they were going to be better. You said they were going to be competing for the playoffs.
0: And they're not.
6: No. Dart, his knee injury is worse than they thought. He could miss the year.
0: All he had was a strained ligament, wasn't it?
6: It's worse than that.
0: It is.
6: They went back and reevaluated, and it's worse.
0: And, you know, just watching that didn't look like he could have got hurt, did it?
6: No, I mean, did you watch the slow motion replay where he got up in the air and
0: his
6: leg
0: his
6: moved.
0: Foot dragged the ground a little bit, but.
6: The leg and the momentum really moved. Unorthodox. Backup quarterback for the Bears, Tyson Bagent, as in concussion protocol.
0: Oh.
6: So Caleb Williams with his hangnail is going to have to go out and maybe play.
0: Hangnail.
6: Well, he is getting just...
0: He's getting hammered, isn't he?
6: He's getting toasted. Toasted.
0: Yeah.
6: Jets signed Will Levis to the practice squad. They released Bailey Zappe.
0: So I'm former chief.
6: I'm going to say Bailey Zappe's career is over.
0: Well, he was with the Chiefs for a little while, wasn't he?
6: Yeah, he was third string.
0: Yeah. Bailey Zappe.
6: He had his moment in the sun when he had one good game for New England.
0: Yeah.
6: And everybody thought this is the next guy.
0: Yeah.
6: He wasn't. So they had a conversation on TV yesterday. Who's the best backup in the NFL? And guys were kind of, they were bantering back and forth. One guy was thinking Bagent, but he's got a concussion, so he's not going to be able to play. One guy said Carson Wentz at Minnesota.
0: I wouldn't argue with that.
6: Might think he, and not, I mean, Mac Jones is really good. Justin Fields is fine. But they're talking about guys that have done something, right? Mac Jones hadn't done anything. Justin Fields hasn't done anything.
0: Yeah.
6: Carson Wentz has.
0: Yeah.
6: That's why they kind of think he's the
0: best backup.
6: Might be the best backup.
0: Yeah, I wouldn't argue with that.
6: There's a lot of backups that if they get another chance, Justin Fields isn't that guy. But I think Mac Jones is that guy. Give him another chance. Because he's only had one. And Justin Fields has had multiple chances to be a starter. And didn't
0: failed
6: work
0: them
6: out.
0: All.
6: Failed them all. So he might just be a career backup guy.
0: Yeah.
6: He's a great athlete, though. They ought to put him in a different position.
0: I tell you what, though. It'd be the easiest position in football.
6: Yeah.
0: The backup quarterback to a superstar. All you do is carry a clipboard around and make some notes on it.
6: Yeah.
0: Collect your
6: Chase Daniels,
0: baby. $4 million a year and go home.
6: Chase Daniels.
0: Yeah.
6: Made a career as a backup.
0: Yeah, he did.
6: And now he's on TV and he does a really good job.
0: Yeah.
6: WNBA last night, Fever over the Lynx, 96-77.
0: Wow.
6: Caitlin Clark, 27 points, 7 boards, 9 assists. The Lynx pulled all their starters in that game in the second half.
0: They did.
6: Because they were toast.
0: I just thought something. Where did I see this? Yesterday? Some place here in town has a bunch of Caitlin Clark
6: I've seen
0: cards.
6: That. Yeah. Hy-Vee.
0: Yeah, it's Hy-Vee, yeah.
6: Clark had, I told you what she had, a fever at the Lynx on Thursday to wrap up the regular season. Even though the Lynx lost, they still clinched the number one seed in the playoffs. And the post-game show, those gals gave Indiana Fever and Caitlin Clark, they didn't give them any respect at all. They were okay. It's the Lynx. They quit. That's why they lost. No, it's not. I watched the first half.
0: Yeah.
6: I mean,
0: both sides.
6: They just cannot give Caitlin Clark and the Fever any credit for anything. They just cannot do it. They can't.
7: Wonder why.
6: I could give you the answer, but you don't want to hear the answer.
7: Okay.
6: I think you know the answer.
7: I know the answer. I do.
6: But, yeah, they just won't do it.
7: Yeah.
6: Will not do it. Just sad. Women's Championship League yesterday. So I watched Arsenal and HB Kogi. Arsenal wins 1-0 on a penalty shot in extra time.
7: How boring.
6: It was awesome.
7: What was awesome?
6: It was awesome.
7: To watch a zip-zip game?
6: Yeah.
7: Okay.
6: It was great. And the Arsenal, huge favorite in this game. I mean, they should have beat them 5-0.
7: Yeah.
6: Huge favorite. And they win on that penalty kick in like the 91st minute. So they go back to the studio after the game, right?
7: Uh-huh.
6: Greatest studio post-game show ever. Got a gal from England, got a gal from Mexico, got a gal from Ireland, and a gal from America, right? This gal from Ireland played for Arsenal, and she was hot. Not good look. I mean, she was cute, but she was mad.
7: Mad?
6: Oh, she was so mad. She goes, we won 1-0. That's a loss. I mean,
7: really?
6: They got to get in the locker room. They got to get this thing figured out. This is, I mean, she was mad. She was really hot.
7: Really?
6: Oh, my goodness. It was, I was glued.
7: Not afraid to say it.
6: Oh, no. She's not like the WNBA post-game deal. Yeah. Everybody be happy. Yeah. No, she was hot. I mean, she was so mad. And all the other girls were just like, whoa, what is going on here?
7: Hang on.
6: And then they showed a clip from another game. I think it was Manchester City or something.
7: What do I call them?
6: Man City. They were the gals were driving. They were attacking, and somebody threw a blue flare smoke bomb onto the pitch. Right.
7: Uh-huh.
6: So this blue smoke is just bellowing, and the referee doesn't stop it; just lets it go, and they go score goal and
7: in the smoke.
6: Well, the smoke went in front of the goal, is off to the side, but it was on the end of where the goal was.
7: Yeah.
6: And the three gals, not the gal from Mexico, but the other three gals, were just like, I cannot believe they didn't stop that. That's a distraction to the goalie, distraction to the defense and the players. And the gal from Mexico goes, hey, in Mexico, that happens 3 times a game. That is nothing. They go, well, what do you do? It's Mexico. We don't do anything.
7: We just play through
6: it. We just play through it. That's how we roll in Mexico. They're just like, oh, didn't know that.
7: Okay.
6: It was really good. Barcelona and Paris FC play today at 2:00. Women's action. I'll be dialed into that.
7: Is all these soccer games women's games you're talking about?
6: Today, yeah.
7: Today.
6: Yesterday.
7: Yesterday was all.
6: That was a women's game.
7: Okay.
6: Yeah. International friendlies continue. I'm still trying to get that all figured out. Trying to figure out if the Spanish teams are playing in the international friendlies because they should. But then there's this UEFA Championship League that's got some other. So I'm trying to figure out what's going on.
7: Soccer is.
6: I'm trying to figure out what Rafinha is playing and Yamel. I'm trying to figure out what team those cats are on. I know Yamel's on Spain and. Rafinha is on. Can't remember what team he's on.
7: I can't believe you really care about that. You really
6: Why?
7: Care.
6: I do.
7: Okay.
6: I'm also really mad about something, but I'm not going to bring it up because I've matured.
7: You have. Okay.
6: Yes.
7: You want to tell me about it later?
6: Yeah, I'll tell you about it later.
7: Okay.
6: But I am not happy.
7: Okay.
6: No,
7: with a smile.
6: No, not happy. No, okay. Not happy at all.
7: Okay.
6: And I will tell somebody about this.
7: Sometime.
6: Maybe. I'm not going to ever talk about it on the radio because I'm not going to do that. But I'm really not happy.
7: You're ticked.
6: I'm ticked.
7: Okay.
6: President Cup tomorrow. You know, USA leads that 13-1-1.
7: They do.
6: Yeah.
7: Where are they playing that?
6: Medina.
7: Oh, yeah, they are. That's
6: yeah, it starts tomorrow. So they're going to play 4-ball tomorrow.
7: I'll be watching that.
6: Yeah, 4-balls tomorrow.
7: Yeah.
6: And then alternate shot on Friday. And then it said what they were doing on Saturday, but I didn't understand it.
7: That alternate shot is tough.
6: It is.
7: Oh, tough.
6: So I don't know what they're playing on Saturday. I didn't understand it. It said
7: they play.
6: Oh, maybe it's match play on Saturday. Maybe they just word it differently. Because, no, match play
7: is Sunday. Yeah.
6: In singles. They play match play, right?
7: Yeah.
6: So they do. Yeah. I don't know what they play on Saturday. I didn't understand the terminology.
7: Okay.
6: You can look that up and tell me what they play on Saturday.
7: Okay.
6: Because I know they play two rounds on Saturday, morning and afternoon, but I don't know what it is.
7: It's one will be best ball and one will be...
6: Yeah, but it didn't say that.
7: It didn't. Okay, it called it something else.
6: Yeah, it called it something else.
7: Oh,
6: I don't know what it is.
7: Okay.
6: All right, have a good day.
7: Bye.
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11: 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And there's no comeuppance for them lying to us about climate change. We've moved on from climate change. It's not a top 14 issue in the midterms, but the Democrats don't ever acknowledge what they did to you. COVID's going to kill us all. 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We can justify firing you from your job. 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Can't go to a funeral. Kids can't graduate high school. Have a prom. You're not going to walk. Wedding. Canceled. Okay, if you want to riot in the streets, that's fine. If you want to have multiple funerals for George Floyd indoor that tens of thousands of people attend, that's fine. COVID's a sophisticated virus. It knows if you're assembling in violation of social distancing rules on behalf of a righteous and just cause. They told us that with a straight face. And when you pushed back against it, they were like, the science is settled. Follow the science.
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0: From the Coco Weather Center, the Warrensburg forecast, sunny today, high of 75, northeasterly wind 3 to 6 miles an hour. Increasing clouds tonight, low 54. Then tomorrow, mostly sunny, high 78. Tomorrow night, mostly cloudy, low 58. Partly sunny skies on Friday with a high near 80. And Friday night, a slight chance of showers. After 1 a.m., mostly cloudy, a low around 64. Looks like sunshine and 60 right now. Heading for 75. It's September 23rd, a Wednesday. Some things that happened. We're going back to the year 63 BC. A couple of days ago, Caesar Augustus was born in Rome, Italy. Let me move ahead a couple of years here to 1939. Sigmund Freud died in England. He was 83. It was 1976, on this day when President Gerald Ford and Democratic presidential nominee Jimmy Carter clashed over the economy in a nationally televised broadcast debate that left both candidates literally speechless for 27 minutes when the sound system failed. 1994, good movie, The Shawshank Redemption, starring Morgan Freeman and Tim Robbins, opened in theaters. 1998, we lost a good one. Mary Fran, who played Bob Newhart's wife on Newhart, died at age 55. In 2019, you'll probably recall this, climate activist Greta Thunberg scolded world leaders for not addressing climate change when she spoke at the United Nations Climate Action Summit in New York, and she was like a teenager, I don't know, 13, 14 at the time when she did that, very young anyway. Let's see, 2021, the Biden administration and EPA introduced the first regulation against greenhouse gases, which included a reduction of hydrofluorocarbons by 85% over 15 years. Okay, page 2 has a list of birthdays on it here. Let's see, from the music world, have 3. Julio Iglesias, the singer, is 83. Hey, it's Bruce Springsteen's birthday. The Boss is 77 today. And the drummer for The Ventures, Leon Taylor, 71. My second list, and this is one that just kills me, Paul Peterson, the actor, had a hit record, appeared on the Donna Reed Show as a teenage kid. Well, he's 81 today. Unbelievable. Actress Mary Kay Place, 79. Jason Alexander from Seinfeld was in the movie Pretty Woman, played an obnoxious guy in that movie, 67. And Chai McBride, actor, see Chai on Boston Public, and also Hawaii Five-O at 65 years of age now. Music history, page 3, what do we have? 2019, a guy by the name of Robert Hunter, probably never heard of him. But anyway, he's the Grateful Dead lyricist, died at 78 on this day. 2014, Jennifer Hudson released her third album, the one titled J-Hud. Also in 2014, John Mellencamp released his 20th album. It's called Plain Spoken. 2011, The Shy Lights, Clarence Johnson, who left the group back in 1964, died at age 69. In 2003, Dave Matthews released his solo debut album called Some Devil. 1997, Rolling Stones opened their Bridges to Babylon tour in Chicago. And in 1974, the average white band drummer, Robbie McIntosh, died of an overdose at a party in L.A. Ooh. That's it. History of the day, 23rd day. In September. Oh, goodness. How about something from Elvis here right now? You ready for Elvis? A fool such as I.

0: cruel, such as I am.
1: Now and then, fool such as I, Elvis on Coco. You know what? We have time to squeeze another one here before the news. Aaron Neville. Tell it like it is, Aaron.

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1: Will President Trump be watching? I'm Dave Anthony, Fox News. When Iran's president speaks at the United Nations, the day after a Trump UN General Assembly address included a threat to annihilate Iran if they can't work out a deal. For the first time in months, there were negotiations.
2: We do know, according to U.S. Special Envoy Steve Witkoff, a meeting took place indirectly, mediated by the Qataris yesterday in New York with U.S. officials and the Iranian delegation. But the president has that decision to make. And the broader question, how would it be different than Operation Epic Fury that certainly degraded the Iranians but did not destroy them?
1: That's Fox's Trey Yingst in Tel Aviv. That Iran conflict will be a topic of discussion when President Trump meets with China's leader. He'll greet Xi Jinping later today ahead of their talks tomorrow.
3: There are these reports that China has been helping the Iranians with targeting information, including some that might have killed U.S. service members. The president wants that to stop. Something else, another piece of this, the Chinese have been watching what the Americans can and cannot do in Iran, the American military capabilities, as the whole world waits to see if China makes a move on Taiwan.
1: Fox's Peter Doocy at the White House. The two leaders will also discuss artificial intelligence amid concern about potential dangers. And there's a new Fox News poll on AI.
4: Fewer than 3 in 10 Americans support building an AI data center in their area. Just under half of voters view AI technology as a good thing for personal daily life, but majorities view it negatively for the economy, mental health, the environment, and jobs.
1: Fox's Jessica Rosenthal. First Lady Melania Trump's in New York for the UN gathering, and this morning she'll host a meeting of her own with female business executives for an Imperia initiative. The First Lady tells Fox will foster
5: business meetings and business advances and also economic prosperity for women.
1: In about a half hour, the First Lady will ring the opening bell at the New York Stock Exchange. 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
1: The Supreme Court has a midday deadline for filings as it again considers a congressional redistricting dispute in Missouri after a federal appeals court ruled the state must use new district maps that were used in the primaries. But Missouri's Supreme Court ruled earlier they have to use the old ones in November until voters in the state approve the new districts. After the U.S. Supreme Court blocked President Trump's attempt to restrict mail-in voting, the Justice Department's cracking down on postal vote fraud.
10: Acting Deputy Attorney General Trent McCotter telling reporters,
11: "We're announcing the indictment of Damon Matai C. As alleged in the indictment, the defendant, then a letter carrier for the Postal Service in Utah, destroyed over 300 mail-in ballots that were meant to be delivered to residents for the June 23rd primary."
10: U.S. Attorney for the District of Utah, Melissa Holyoke, detailing the charges against the 34-year-old.
12: "For unlawful secretion, destruction, and delay of mail, for illegally disposing of mail-in ballots."
10: Officials stressing this is part of the DOJ's crackdown on voting law compliance across the country. Kristen Goodwin, Fox News.
1: One of the most powerful storms in the Pacific in decades is off the southern Mexican coast, Hurricane Polo. It has 150-mile-an-hour top sustained winds. Polo is forecast to turn north and maybe hit Mexico next week. More than a year after deadly flooding in Texas, possible criminal charges.
13: Court documents say the probe could include manslaughter or negligent homicide charges in the deaths of 27 girls during the devastating flooding at Camp Mystic. Investigators are looking to obtain electronic records of the camp's owners, saying they could provide evidence of crimes. No charges have been filed. The owners of Camp Mystic are accused of having inadequate emergency plans and neglecting to relocate children despite having monitoring flood warnings. Chris DeMeo, Fox News.
1: On Wall Street, stock futures are down the day after the NASDAQ rose to a new record high. I'm Dave Anthony, and this is Fox News.
14: From the Coco Weather Center, the Warrensburg forecast, sunny today, high of 75, northeasterly wind 3 to 6 miles an hour. Increasing clouds tonight, low 54. Then tomorrow, mostly sunny, high 78. Tomorrow night, mostly cloudy, low 58. Partly sunny skies on Friday with a high near 80. And Friday night, a slight chance of showers. After 1 a.m., mostly cloudy, a low around 64.
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High today should be right around 75 and a light northeasterly breeze. Johnson County Clerk Diane Thompson advising county residents to hold off on absentee voting as the court battle over Missouri's congressional map continues. Absentee voting for the November 3rd general election began on Tuesday in Missouri. On Monday, a federal appeals court ordered Missouri to use the 2025 map that places Johnson County back in the 5th House District. Previously, the Missouri Supreme Court and Missouri Secretary of State ordered all counties in Missouri to use the 2022 maps, which would place Johnson County in the 4th House District. Thompson recommends voters refrain from absentee voting pending an appeal to the U.S. Supreme Court. Per state law, once a ballot has been cast, another one cannot be issued. Johnson County Clerk Thompson also reminds everybody that absentee voting will continue through Monday, November 2nd at the Reese Educational Center, Elections Annex A, that's room 108. The office will also be open for absentee voting Saturday, October 31st, from 8:30 a.m. to 12:30 p.m. Applications for mailed absentee ballots must be received in the elections office by 5 p.m. Wednesday, October the 21st. And they need to include the voter's name and residential address as it appears on the voter registration rolls, a mailing address, the reason for requesting an absentee ballot, and signature of the voter. The elections office is located in the Reese Educational Center, 301 West Market Street, room 111. And for more information on elections, residents may visit the website jococourthouse.com, or you can call 660-747-7414. With fall underway, the American Red Cross is urging Missourians of all blood types to make an appointment to donate blood or platelets to keep the blood supply ready. September is National Preparedness Month, and this means a strong blood supply is essential in response to any type of disaster, whether a house fire or natural disaster. And those who donate blood through October 18th, by the way, will be receiving a $15 e-gift card to a merchant of your choice. Warrensburg Parks and Recreation Administrative Committee meeting is today at 5:30. It'll be held in Meeting Room 3 at the Warrensburg Community Center. University of Central Missouri Division of Music presents pianist Michael Clark in a solo performance of 2026 keyboard music across five centuries. The concert, which is free and open to the public, will take place at 7 p.m. this evening in Hart Recital Hall in the UF building. The public, along with the Warrensburg City Council, are all invited to attend a Missouri Department of Transportation public meeting open house regarding bridge rehabilitation work on Highway 50 westbound over Post Oak Creek and Devil's Branch west of Warrensburg. The meeting will take place tomorrow evening, 4:30 to 6:30, at the Warrensburg Municipal Center at 200 South Holden. Note, this is an open house style meeting. No formal presentation will be made. Those interested can attend the meeting anytime between 4:30 and 6:30 p.m. to ask questions, learn more about the project, and leave your comments. Warrensburg Farmers Market will be closing its 2026 season Saturday with its annual Fall Moonlight Market. Market will be open on the Johnson County Courthouse Square from 4 to 7 p.m. Area residents are encouraged to shop and support over 40 vendors, grab some dinner from a food truck, and you can enjoy some live music as well. Coming up next Monday, the Warrensburg Traffic Commission

0: will have its meeting. They will meet at the Municipal Center, 200 South Holden, at 5:30 p.m. And I want to remind you of this, too. Western Missouri Medical Center will host its 14th annual Ladies Night Out from 5 to 8 p.m. Wednesday, October 14th, at the Hughes Athletic Center at UCM. 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That's KOKO News this morning. I'm Marion Woods.
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3: Missouri Med Sports, I'm Bill Pollack. Deciding game three tonight for the Texas League Championship. The Springfield Cardinals lost to Amarillo 4-0. Springfield shut out after scoring 22 runs in their first three playoff games. The Cardinals AA affiliate looking to repeat as Texas League champions, winning last season and prior to that, in 2012. The St. Louis Cardinals were also shut out 2-0 in Pittsburgh. Nathan Church with the Cardinals' only hit. Jared Jones struck out 9 and didn't walk anyone in 7 innings. Ali Marmol.
4: Look at this group. They pitch really well. They got a lot of arms in the rotation, in that pen, and we ran into one today. Jones did a really nice job. A lot of swing and miss. We couldn't put a whole lot in play against him.
3: Vinny Pasquantino hit a grand slam for the Royals in the bottom of the ninth. He finished with 5 RBIs, but that grand slam only pulled the Royals to within 3. They lost to the White Sox 14-11. Daniel Lynch started the game and gave up 9 runs in 4 innings.
5: Not a great outing. Pretty much all over me. Give them credit. They put together good at-bats, and just not a good night.
3: Patrick Mahomes looked much better against the Colts than he did against Denver after getting a game under his belt after being off for 9 months. Andy Reid explains why he looked better.
6: Yeah, I thought he did a nice job of getting the ball out on time. He made quite a few line of scrimmage checks and did a nice job. He was accurate with those. He played a good football game. I mean, the numbers show that. The little things that he did in there I thought were good, mixing up the snap count and so on.
3: And the Chiefs will be at Miami on Sunday. And Mizzou with their first SEC game. It's on the road at Mississippi State. Eli Drinkwitz looking for a better start.
7: Did not start the way we needed to in Kansas, offense or special teams. Defensively, this past game, second play of the game goes for a touchdown. So we have to start faster and play steadier.
3: Bill Pollack, Missouri Nut Sports.
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2: From the Coco Weather Center, the Warrensburg forecast, sunny today, high of 75, northeasterly wind 3 to 6 miles an hour. Increasing clouds tonight, low 54. Then tomorrow, mostly sunny, high 78. Tomorrow night, mostly cloudy, low 58. Partly sunny skies on Friday with a high near 80. And Friday night, a slight chance of showers. After 1 a.m., mostly cloudy, a low around 64. We have sunshine and either 59 or 60, which, whatever you want to believe here this morning.
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2: School day on Johnson County today here at 8:32. Heather Schaefer joins us, principal at Ridgeview Elementary. You guys are underway now. How long?
4: Right at 4 weeks.
2: Right at almost a month already.
4: Yeah, it's
2: smooth start.
4: It has been an interesting start.
2: Uh-oh.
4: Lots of great things, but lots of learning curves, especially I think at some of the younger buildings where we're learning new students and they're experiencing school for the first time. So.
2: And you have a bit of a change at Ridgeview, too, don't you? You don't have the really young ones now.
4: That's right. Preschoolers. That's right. So now with Morse Collins Early Childhood Center open, we lost our preschool friends to that building. So Maple Grove and Ridgeview no longer have our preschool students or staff there. So that definitely was another interesting part of our change for this school year.
2: Did it make a big difference, really, to not have the real young ones there? Did give you more room, that's for sure.
4: Oh, it did give us more room, which is interesting because now we're looking at it and going, we had teachers that were, some of them teaching in small little classrooms, and I'm sure when that building was built, they were meant to be closets or offices, and teachers were actually having to have services in those rooms because we had no room. So it allowed us to give some teachers more classroom space. Yeah, it is different. It is different not seeing our little friends there. You know, they bring a special, different type of vibe to the building, we miss them. That's for sure.
2: I was going to say that. The way you're talking, I think you do miss them.
4: We do. We do. I mean, there are definitely, you know, different challenges and things that happen having the youngest friends in our building, but.
2: So you have first, second, third?
4: Kindergarten, first, and second.
2: Kindergarten, first, and second.
4: Yes.
2: Okay. Kindergarten is still there, but the really young ones, the preschoolers.
4: Right. Yes.
2: Are there two groups of that or just one?
4: The preschoolers?
2: Yeah.
4: They primarily just have four-year-olds, but depending on the openings and the programs, they do have some three-year-olds in the program. So over at Morris Collins, they have three- and four-year-olds that are going to be potentially in kindergarten next year or maybe doing one more year in preschool. So.
2: Teachers do a lot of extra work. Now, I'm going to ask that question. I ask that question because I can go by the school. I take that route when I go home or come to work, and there's always somebody there. A number of cars. Are those teachers or workers? Or is that what they're getting ready for class or winding up the day? There's always somebody there.
4: All of the above. Our teachers, and it's not just here at Ridgeview or in the Warrensburg School District, I will just tell you that if you drive past any school at any district in the state of Missouri, across the country. I mean, our teachers just pour their hearts and soul into it. I saw something the other day where it was talking about how teachers are working at home because they can't do the work when they're at work because they're working with, you know, they're doing the people work. And there's still a level of paperwork and planning that goes into being a teacher that sometimes you don't have the time to do during the day. And so it goes beyond the hours that we call reporting times. So,
5: wow. Reporting time.
4: Yeah. So, I mean, our teachers, right, you're reporting between these hours, but really your work is not done.
5: What time does your staff show up there at school?
4: So reporting times are between the hours of 8 and 4 for our classroom teachers. Okay. We've got some of our support staff that have different hours outside of that. But
5: 8 to 4 is considered the day. Okay. What time do classes start?
4: So doors open at 8:10. Classes actually start at 8:30. And then we dismiss at 3:40.
5: 3:40. They're staggered across the city, aren't they?
4: Yes.
5: For bus routes and
4: Correct.
5: Things like that.
4: Correct. Yeah. There's so many of us that we've got to stagger start so that we can be able to run multiple routes for all the different buildings.
5: How many students do you have this
4: year? We're just shy of about 400.
5: And you could have how many and be comfortable? So you do have some extra room right now.
4: We have a single classroom that's open.
5: One single classroom. Okay.
4: Yes.
5: And that before the year's over, it could be in use, right?
4: Well, you never know. We're already finding, you know, we have lots of support services that come in throughout the day. So we've got language intervention and speech intervention
5: that
4: are coming in. And so they are, or we have our school-based therapists that come in. And so they are really utilizing that space. We're kind of creating a schedule that allows them to come in and provide additional services for our kids. And so it's already being used. It might not be used the entire school day, but it is already being utilized for additional services for our kids.
5: You used to be a teacher?
4: Yes, I did. I started out actually as a middle school, high school special education teacher. So I spent a few years doing that. And then I taught third grade for a few years before moving into the admin side where I was a special education director. And then this is my 18th year as a building principal. So
5: where'd you start as a principal?
4: In Leeton.
5: In Leeton.
4: Mm-hmm.
5: And you spent all that time at Leeton to move to Warrensburg now, huh?
4: Yep. Here I am. Loving it.
5: Is there a big difference, or is it just kids?
4: Well, I mean, when you get down to the brass tacks of things, it's still just kids.
5: Yeah.
4: And how we can do the same things to support them and have the best education that they can possibly receive. Were there a lot of growing pains for me last year because I went from a student body of about 120 to a student body of 400 plus, especially with the preschool being there last year and a staff of maybe 20 to, you know, now more like 70. So, there were some growing pains that I went through as I was adjusting to a much larger setting. But
5: plus, you were dealing with older kids.
4: Well, I was actually over just the preschool through fifth grade building.
5: Oh,
4: so
5: you were? Okay.
4: I did still just have kind of what they consider the elementary range.
5: Okay.
4: You
5: weren't at the high school.
4: Right. The secondary level, there is a building principal there in Leeton,
5: okay.
4: too.
5: Oh, okay. I wasn't aware of that. Okay.
4: Yeah.
5: What's the number one thing that when kids start school that you have to teach them?
4: You know what? I am so glad that you asked that because this morning as I was thinking about what I was going to talk about, I really wanted to kind of share early intervention. And sometimes what we see with kids when they come into school is we expect that we're going to teach kids skills like the, you know, alphabet and counting and those types of things. But one of the things that we really see so much is that many of our kids maybe struggle with communication skills or that social interaction piece of how to be with other kids.
5: How to have a relationship with teachers, students, fellow.
4: All of the above. Yeah. And what I want to kind of put a plug in for is just the early intervention services that sometimes we miss when we don't see them before they come into an educational setting and maybe just sharing resources with parents that there's so many resources available for early intervention before a child would even start kindergarten and trying to plug them into some of those resources because if you do those early intervention services, it's much easier to support a child in growing those skills when they're younger than waiting until we're school age and beyond to try to provide intervention and support.
5: Are they, when they begin, come to you as a kindergartner, are they really excited then? Is that an excitable age for them?
4: Oh, yeah, absolutely.
5: Does that change when they get to third grade?
4: I'm sure. Because there's a level of, you know, when they come to school, everything is new for the first time and everything's exciting.
5: How do you calm them down? You have to calm them down a little, don't you?
4: Always. But I will tell you that kindergarten teachers are just... They are a beast all in themselves because they find a way to channel all of that energy and have fun with it, but then also bring in the learning experiences for them when the kids just want to, you know, again, they're experiencing everything for the first time. So you got to find ways to recognize that and help them, but then tie in that learning piece at the same time. So.
5: Yeah.
4: But yes, as they get older, they for sure, they learn, okay, hey, when I go to school, I'm probably going to have to act a certain way, and I'm probably going to be expected to do things. And so sometimes that does, you know, wane a little bit of that excitement. But
5: so you can tell the difference then from when they first start and when they leave you to go to, yours go to Sterling, I guess.
4: Yes, yeah.
5: Sending school for Sterling Elementary.
4: Yeah, yes, absolutely.
5: Do you have more girls or boys?
4: We have more boys.
5: Do you? More boys?
4: Oh, mercy, yes.
5: Is that normal?
4: You know what? I think that probably if you look at the nation birth rate and, you know, it's
5: more boys?
4: The trends follow. But yes, I mean, for the last several years, it's been more boys in our population. I don't know what that is at the other buildings, but I can tell you
5: Are boys, do they tend to be a little more rowdy than girls?
4: Always.
5: Always.
4: Always. But you know that it's just a different type of fun and energy than it is with the girls, and so we find ways to support them both.
5: What do they do when they first get to, when classes start? Do all of the first graders have the same type of class, or do they rotate through the, how's that work?
4: So our mornings this year look different. So elementary-wide in our district, we made the decision that all kids were going to go to classes when they first came in. So instead of having them congregate in one certain area and then releasing them to classes at a certain time, everybody goes to a class. So they come in, doors open at 8:10, and when they come in, they're either eating breakfast or they're going straight to their homeroom class.
5: Okay.
4: And so once classes start at 8:30, then we kind of start into our rotation. So some of our classes do go to their specials first thing in the morning, and then that just rotates throughout the day. But all students start the day in their homeroom class.
5: They all have homeroom teacher then.
4: Yes.
5: And that's important, isn't it?
4: It is.
5: Develop some kind of relationship with one person at the school.
4: Absolutely. If you walk through our building, you're going to see our classroom teachers standing at the door greeting kids, because that is an important way for us to build that relationship and get them excited about the day. But it's also a really great time that we can check in with kids and be able to know, oh, hey, you know what? That friend might need a little bit of extra today, or I'm going to need to put this in place to help support them because maybe they came in a little bit rough and they might need a little bit of extra love.
5: Now, as the principal, do you try to make it a point to know every kid's name?
4: Absolutely.
5: Well, it's hard, isn't it?
4: It is easier this year than it was last year because I'm not learning all 400. I'm only learning the new kindergartners and some of the kindergartners we had at preschool. But it's still something that takes time, but I am far ahead of where I was this time last year. So that's exciting for me.
5: Most principals, too, kind of meet the kids when they get off the bus, don't they?
4: Absolutely.
5: Walk into school every day. Think you do that?
4: I do. So I do car rider in the morning, and I do bus in the afternoon because the kids that come and go in one way, I just want to make sure that I see
5: all
4: both ends, you know, everybody doing the thing. So.
5: Well, that's cool.
4: Yeah.
5: Heather, thanks for coming.
4: Absolutely. I love it.
5: Always nice to see you and visit with you, and I appreciate your time and what you're doing with our school, with our kids.
4: Thank you so much for having me.
5: It's Heather Schaefer. She's the principal, Ridgeview Elementary, here in Warrensburg, guesting here on Johnson County Today.
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2: From the Cocoa Weather Center, the Warrensburg forecast, sunny today, high of 75, northeasterly wind 3 to 6 miles an hour. Increasing clouds tonight, low 54. Then tomorrow, mostly sunny, high 78. Tomorrow night, mostly cloudy, low 58. Partly sunny skies on Friday with a high near 80. And Friday night, a slight chance of showers. After 1 a.m., mostly cloudy, a low around 64. Right now it's 60 and sunny and another nice day in Warrensburg, quarter till 9 o'clock. We're going to talk car show time now, folks. 37th annual Warrensburg Wheels Car Show. And I have in the, go ahead, pull it right over there in front of you. There you go.
4: Okay.
2: In the studio. I'll let you folks introduce yourself because we haven't even had a chance to do that yet. Start with the ladies.
8: I am Sue Travis.
2: Hi, Sue. You've been here before.
8: I have been here a couple of times.
2: Yeah, good to see you. And over here?
9: Hi, I'm Dustin Tracy, and I'm the treasurer for Warrensburg Wheels.
2: Okay, how long have you been doing that job?
9: I think I'm in my second year of that.
2: Okay, how long have you been a member of Warrensburg Wheels?
9: Probably about 4 years.
2: Okay.
9: Yep.
2: What kind of car do you have?
9: I've got a Dodge Charger. People have probably seen it in the parades and stuff. Got all the lights on it. It's Deadpool themed.
2: Oh, yeah.
9: Yeah.
2: Make a lot of noise?
9: It's a little rowdy.
2: It's fun. A little rowdy. Yeah. Hey, I love those rowdy cars, though.
9: That's right.
2: Don't they sound good?
9: They're fun to drive.
2: Make that little purring noise.
9: Right.
2: Yeah, I love that. Do you have one too, Sue?
8: My husband and I have a 34 Ford three-window coupe.
2: Oh, that's beautiful.
8: So, yeah.
2: You do a lot of work on it?
8: I don't. He does.
2: I just wondered what that answer was going to be. You're not a mechanic?
8: Not a mechanic.
2: You shine it a little?
8: He always complains that I don't help him clean it for car shows. And
2: yeah.
8: I just, you know, I'll go out there and maybe rub a little bit down.
2: Yeah.
8: But
2: Yeah.
8: Okay. So.
2: Car show's coming up. What's the date?
8: I got it here in my hand.
2: I'll let you tell me, though.
8: It's coming up Saturday, October 10th. And we are promoting the car show in conjunction with Bergfest.
2: Yeah, as always.
8: Yep. And so we are still doing pre-registrations only till Friday, September 25th. And they can Venmo the payment if they wanted to. It's $20, and it guarantees them a goodie bag and dash plaque. But we still will take registrations the day of the car show. We will be at Solar Pro from 7:30 in the morning till 11:30 for the people that want to register at that time.
2: That'll be your headquarters during
8: yes.
2: the show? Okay.
8: Mm-hmm.
2: At Solar Pro?
8: Yes.
2: Okay. That's right there on Gay Street?
8: Yep. 120 East Gay Street.
2: Okay. Now, last year you had, what, 300 cars? Something like that, do you recall?
9: Last year we were a little bit down.
2: Oh, were you?
9: Yeah, it was so foggy. A lot of people called.
2: Was it really?
9: Yeah,
2: I didn't recall.
9: I've never seen it like that. For as late as it went, it didn't burn off until probably 10:30. It was so foggy last year.
2: So people didn't want to bring their cars.
9: That's right. It was
2: bad. Huh?
9: It was. If they were on the highway, it was bad.
2: Yeah.
8: They couldn't see coming in. Matter of fact, when I came in, I did see one of the cars off the side of the road.
2: Really?
8: He didn't. Yeah. And my husband said when he went with the 34, he went the back roads, and he would just look at mailboxes to see. Where to keep his car on the road.
2: Wow. So. I don't recall that.
9: Yeah.
8: It was pretty early in the morning, but still, like he said, it didn't, you know.
2: How many members do you have, by the way, in Warrensburg Wheels?
9: Probably got about 60 active.
2: All participants, I mean. You have that many participating, and you have some who are members and maybe have...
9: More supporters.
2: Yeah.
9: Yep.
2: Yeah, they don't have a car, maybe?
9: Some may be in between. Some may have moved on and sold.
2: Yeah.
9: But, yeah, they're still supporters of the club.
2: Okay, I've got a question for you. What's your favorite car you've ever owned?
9: Well, before I had children, I had a little two-seater pickup truck, and there wasn't anything untouched about that. And that was probably my pride and joy at the time.
2: Yeah, you still have it?
9: No.
2: No?
9: Got nervous. Got pregnant, and I was like, oh, this has to go.
2: It's got to go.
9: Yeah.
2: Got to go.
9: Should have kept that one.
2: And you and your husband's favorite vehicle you've had, Sue?
9: They came from bikes.
2: Oh.
9: So.
2: Oh.
9: Yeah.
8: my favorite.
5: You didn't
8: was...
5: tell me that. Yeah. It was some kind of Harley, maybe.
8: Yes, it was.
5: It was. Yes. Mm-hmm. You like to ride?
8: Yeah, I do. I had my own. Mm-hmm.
5: Oh, you don't just ride it on the back.
8: No. Well, I did a lot, but I was a photographer for our chapter, our motorcycle chapter at the time. Uh-huh. So, you know, riding would be hard taking pictures. So I'd be on the back with my husband on certain rides. But when we moved out here, I rode, but then I was getting nervous being out in the country and coming home at night and, you know, animals and such. Yeah. So I decided to sell my bike at that time. And then he decided that he wanted this 34. And I'm like, okay. I wasn't quite ready when we sold the other bike.
5: Yeah.
8: You know, I thought I would be, but I wasn't.
5: And you miss it?
8: But I do. I miss riding. I do.
5: You guys don't ride at all now?
8: No, not at all.
5: Don't even have a bike now?
8: Not have a bike.
5: Oh.
8: Make it one someday.
5: Yeah,
8: but
5: not done yet.
8: But he enjoys the car, and he enjoys going to the shows and the guys.
5: You ever ride a bike?
9: Oh. Yeah, I've had a couple bikes.
5: The reason?
9: Yeah.
5: For the injury, huh?
9: Yeah.
5: Okay, I understand.
9: So now we spend our time with the cars, and we have a lot of fun with that. A lot of traveling as well, and
5: you guys do another shows?
9: Oh yeah.
5: Mm-hmm. Oh, this is not the only one.
9: No, I'm in a national club, so I actually travel quite a bit. See a lot of my other family members in that club.
5: About how far away will you go?
9: Oh, 12 hours.
5: Oh, really? Yeah, just take a day's drive, huh?
9: Yeah. Well, that's a weekend stay, but yeah.
5: Yeah.
9: Yeah, we have a lot of friends and family all over with that club.
5: Okay. So, what do you expect this year for this one now? If it's not foggy,
9: yeah,
5: you might have 250, 300 cars?
9: Oh, yeah.
5: Like that? Easy?
9: Yeah, for sure. We had over 250 2 years ago, and it's just going to continue to grow. So like Sue said, we've got registration going until 11:30. I would advise get there early if you want one of those goodie bags. We're doing pre-registration up until Friday. Save yourself $20, get yourself a goodie bag. We really pride ourselves in our goodie bags. There's some good stuff in there. Definitely worth the cost of admission.
5: And if you get there early too, you're going to get a prime spot to show your vehicle, right?
9: Yep.
5: You're going to spread, the longer it goes, the more down Gay Street or Holden Street
8: and
5: there'll be, right?
8: Yeah.
5: You're going to be on both, right? Gay and Holden?
9: Gay and Holden. Take up the Methodist Church parking lot. They've been gracious to donate that to us.
5: Okay.
9: We fill them in. And then we'll have motorcycles over at Jagger Tire. And that's where they're.
5: How many of those do you expect?
9: 20, 25.
5: 20 motorcycles.
9: Yeah. They pile them in there, too.
5: Are they really jazzed up?
9: Some of them are. Yeah. Custom paint, lights.
5: Did you have one like that?
8: I did. One of mine, yes.
5: One of them, okay. Mm-hmm. The one you wrote.
8: Yep. Yep.
5: Yep, she says.
9: Jagger Tire, that's where we'll also do the die-cast races, the Hot Wheel races for the kids. And we're going to do that at 9, 10, and 11 a.m. And if you've never seen that, I suggest you come in. The kids really get a kick out of that.
5: What is that?
9: It's where Eddie Chitwood sets up these drag racing on Hot Wheel cars, and the kids come up and pick a car, and they get to race them, and then take them home when they're done, and they just keep racing until they get beat. And the kids, they really, really, I mean,
5: they do that at Jagger's? Where's that?
9: Yeah, right in front of Holden Street, right there at the corner.
5: Okay, at the corner?
9: Yep.
5: Okay.
9: So on the hour at 9, 10, and 11. And then this year is new. We're going to do a model car show. Little plastic model cars, and we're going to have youth and adult classes with trophies to be judged. So clean them up, freshen them up, bring them out, and we're gonna have a competition and see how things rate up with that.
5: Do a lot of people have those?
9: I don't know.
5: We're going to find out.
9: Yeah, I'm not really familiar with it, but there's clubs out there that they have shows, and we're all about supporting it, so... If they want to come out, yeah, the kids' classes are free, and we're just going to ask for $5 for the adults, and no limit on how many you enter into the show, and then we'll have trophies at the end of it for them as well.
5: Okay.
9: But this is like Sue said as well, it is with Bergfest, and we got a lot going on with Bergfest. That planning committee puts a lot of time and attention into bringing Warrensburg the best event that they can, of course.
5: And you guys are a big part of that.
9: Bergfest
5: is a big part.
9: Yeah.
5: Mm-hmm. It's your 37th annual, it says right there on the flyer. Right.
9: We've had the show held at a couple different locations.
5: Uh-huh.
9: And maybe 5 years ago, we got in with Bergfest, and it just keeps growing every year. So,
5: I know I've had people come just like you guys today. Mm-hmm. About every year this has been going on, and talk to me about your Warrensburg Wheels car show.
9: That's right. Yeah.
5: And there's a lot of work put into these cars by you guys.
9: A lot of work to put on a show.
5: Well, put on a show, there's a lot of work for that, but there's a lot of work pre-show where you get the cars ready to show.
8: Yeah, there is.
9: Yeah.
5: That just doesn't happen. And you don't want anybody touching your vehicle either, do you?
9: Right. And, and if it's not my favorite kind of vehicle, that's okay, because it's somebody else's, and I respect that just as much. So that's why we've got, we've got rat rod classes, we've got imports, those are more than welcome to be at the show. We've got old trucks, we've got classic cars, all the way up to modern classes.
5: We'll separate them down into
9: we have
5: where
9: classic,
5: they are?
9: Yeah, no, not where they're located.
5: Oh, they're just scattered throughout.
9: Yeah,
5: the
9: how they're how they're judged.
5: Okay.
9: And who they compete against.
5: Okay.
9: So we'll have classics, and then we'll have a modern class, motorcycles, and rat rods.
5: What's a rat rod?
9: Those are the ones that people take the liberty of kind of Frankensteining them together.
5: Yeah.
9: So you'll have parts that they don't come from a car, but they've incorporated it into the car and made it into art. And those are some of the funnest to look at, because every time you walk around it, you notice something different. You're like, oh, I never would have thought to use that in that spot, you know? And those are really cool cars. Some guys leave them kind of rat rod style and just clear coat over the metal, the bare metal.
5: Yeah.
9: Some guys really go into fixing them up and making them look really nice, but, we're into all of it. So bring them out.
5: What's the oldest car you expect? Is there one that you see at a lot of shows, 1920 something?
9: We've seen 20s, for sure. I'd say teens.
5: Wouldn't be anything earlier than 20 something, would there?
9: Yeah, I've seen.
5: You've seen
9: Lone Jack, Lone Jack show, they had something. It was kind of the wind up start. It was pretty wild.
5: Really?
9: Yeah.
5: Had the crank?
9: Yeah. Yeah, it was really unique.
5: I had a grandpa that had one of those. Had a rumble seat. Used to ride in that rumble seat with him, and he'd have to crank that thing to start it. Yeah.
8: Right.
9: I don't expect him to drive it down 50 Highway.
5: No.
9: But we've had pre-registrations come in for, I think I've seen a 2025 as well come in. So there's going to be a little bit of everything.
5: Is there one make of vehicle that shows up more than another? Ford, Chevy, Chrysler, Dodge, whatever it might be? Is there one that shows up more than any?
9: Yeah, there's more Chevys.
5: Are there really?
9: Yeah. With all the modern
5: 57s.
9: Corvettes. There's a lot of Corvettes. There's a lot of Chevelles and things like that.
8: Yeah. Camaros.
9: Camaros.
5: Yeah. When I first learned to drive was 57 Chevy. That's what we had. 57 Chevrolet. I'd give anything in the world if I had it right now. It was a 59 Ford convertible, cloth top, light blue color with blue and white interior, and it's a beautiful car. I just loved having a car.
8: We always say that if we only knew,
5: yeah, I'd give anything to have that. Yeah.
8: Right. Also, we will have DJ Budman being there, cranking out some oldies.
5: Uh-huh.
8: And, we will have some great door prizes and some raffles, and we just want everybody to come out and enjoy the car show, Bergfest, look at the motorcycles, the rat rods, and trucks, and everything that's there, so.
5: A lot of trucks.
8: We have a few,
5: It's not quite like cars. But
9: definitely not like cars, no.
8: But there are some cool trucks.
9: Oh, yeah, there'll be 40 or so.
5: Pickup trucks?
9: Yeah.
5: Yeah. What's the biggest vehicle you'll have? Anybody have any?
9: Biggest.
5: Big ones? Like
9: some of them 50s. Those things are boats.
5: Yeah.
9: Those things take up a parking spot for sure.
5: Yeah. I understand that.
9: Yeah, I don't know.
5: Okay.
9: Biggest.
5: And it's free for everybody to wander around. And is that a popular thing for a lot of people? I mean, you'll have a lot of
9: thousands.
5: People.
8: Yeah.
9: Thousands will walk the
5: streets. Perusing your area there on Gay and Olden?
9: Yeah.
8: Yeah, there's a lot of people, adults, children.
5: Yeah.
8: Teenagers. Yeah.
5: Yeah, I've done it. I've wandered around.
9: Go down to Bergfest. Hit the food trucks.
5: Yep.
9: Walk up to us and burn off the calories and do it all again. Yeah.
5: Okay, it's October 10th.
9: October 10th.
5: Second day of Bergfest.
9: Mm-hmm.
5: 120 East Gay is where you'll find the folks to register.
8: To register.
5: Get
8: yes.
5: signed up.
8: From 7:30 in the morning to 11:30.
5: Okay,
8: we'll take.
5: Is everybody expected to pull out when it's over? Or can they just leave them set there all day?
8: They're there all day.
5: Okay. But your registration is 7:30 to 10, 11:30?
8: Yes.
5: Okay.
9: After awards,
8: have...
9: everybody will head out and they'll open that road back up.
5: Okay.
9: Yep. What? Gay Street.
8: What time do we do the awards?
9: 3 o'clock.
8: Usually 3.
5: 3 o'clock awards
9: 3 o'clock
5: time.
9: Awards. Yep.
5: Right there at 120?
9: That's it. Gay. Right at the stage, yep.
5: Folks, thanks a lot.
8: Okay. Thank you.
5: I've forgotten your name already.
9: I'm Dustin.
5: Dustin.
9: Dustin and Sue.
5: Dustin and Sue. I got Sue.
9: Oh,
5: I know
9: yeah.
5: who she is. Yep. I don't. Have we met before?
9: I was here.
8: He was here the last time.
5: I don't
8: time
5: remember
8: with me.
5: That.
8: And then I have been.
5: I'm getting
8: here
5: old.
8: With
5: folks.
8: W-
9: me too.
8: MMC,
5: I remember you coming though.
8: Yeah.
5: Thank you guys.
9: Thank you.
5: Thanks. Have a good show. News is next.
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11: How will Iran respond? I'm Dave Anthony, Fox News. We'll find out this morning when Iran's president speaks at the United Nations in New York, the day after President Trump, in his UN General Assembly address, threatened to annihilate Iran, though he did say he thinks they can work out a deal. Fox's Trey Yingst reports from Tel Aviv.
12: On the sidelines of the UN, President Trump met with Gulf leaders to discuss the war and the next steps forward. His top negotiators, Jared Kushner and Steve Witkoff, also meeting indirectly with the Iranian delegation for more than 3 hours. Witkoff said in a statement they successfully completed a round of discussions that we hope will prove constructive and promising. The mediators will continue their work. Iran's foreign ministry spokesperson said this about the engagement.
13: This was not anything new. Earlier this week, the Islamic Republic of Iran had already stated its positions and views on various issues, including the Strait of Hormuz, regional security, and Iran's conditions for diplomacy.
11: Two other world leaders who met with President Trump at the UN yesterday will speak today. Venezuela's acting President Delcy Rodriguez and Ukraine's President Volodymyr Zelensky. Hours after Russia hit Ukraine's capital with another morning drone attack, killing 2 people in Kyiv. Russian attacks in other Ukrainian cities also did damage. China's leader is not going to the UN. Instead, Xi Jinping is going to go to Washington. President Trump will greet him when he lands at Joint Base Andrews later today ahead of talks tomorrow at the White House. Trade and tariffs and AI will be discussed as independent Senator Bernie Sanders pushes a bill to ban what's called super artificial intelligence, aiming to pause advanced AI development until there are guidelines.
14: The bill, provided to the Associated Press, would also create a federal agency to oversee advanced AI. It comes as some leaders in the AI industry have called on Congress to impose guardrails on the technology, and multiple employees at leading AI companies have endorsed the bill. President Trump has resisted calls for more government oversight of AI.
11: That's Tanya J. Powers. 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
11: Now to Wall Street. First Lady Melania Trump rang that opening bell about a half hour ago to start the trading before her meeting with female business executives. And so far, there is selling this morning. The Dow down 133 points. The S&P 500 is dropping 28. The NASDAQ is losing 170 the day after hitting a record high. The price of oil is up almost 2%. WTI back to about 92 bucks a barrel. But at the gas pump, no change today. AAA's national average for regular remains 447 per gallon. Diesel is still 652, a record high. And with concern about those energy costs, a renewed push for an alternative source, wind.
20: California Attorney General Rob Bonta says he's suing over the removal of an offshore project planned by Chicago-based Invenergy. Meantime, New York Attorney General Letitia James is leading seven states in lawsuits involving the Invenergy project and another proposal with Blue Point Wind. Blue Point agreed in April to end a wind farm under development off the New York and New Jersey coast. James calls the deals, under which energy companies would receive $1.4 billion in taxpayer dollars, illegal. Trump has said his goal is to prevent any windmills from being built. Bonta says increased use of wind power will help fight climate change. Tom Rigotti, Fox News.
11: Well, this is the first full day of fall, and in California, it's harvest season. In wine country, where times are tougher.
21: Many California growers are struggling to sell their grapes as changing drinking habits have caused demand to plummet. Wine sales have decreased by more than 20% over a five-year period, causing sour grapes in places like Napa Valley and Sonoma County. At its peak during the COVID pandemic, California had almost 600,000 acres of vineyards, but farmers have removed or stopped growing wine grapes on roughly 25% of that land.
11: That's Tom Graham. I'm Dave Anthony. This is Fox News.
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2: From the Coco Weather Center, the Warrensburg forecast, sunny today, high of 75, northeasterly wind 3 to 6 miles an hour. Increasing clouds tonight, low 54. Then tomorrow, mostly sunny, high 78. Tomorrow night, mostly cloudy, low 58. Partly sunny skies on Friday with a high near 80. And Friday night, a slight chance of showers. After 1 a.m., mostly cloudy, a low around 64.
22: Missouri Net News, I'm Matt Pilger. A woman who ran a St. Louis area pet charity has pleaded guilty to using more than $104,000 in donations for her own expenses. Constance K. Cruz, former president of Saving St. Louis Pets, admitted spending money intended to help animals on trips, makeup, designer sunglasses, and Louis Vuitton purses. Missouri Senator Josh Hawley says one step Congress could take before the midterm elections is suspending the federal gas tax.
23: We could take 20, 30 cents off the top right now for every gallon by suspending the federal gas tax. We ought to do that.
22: A company that operates
23: the top right now for every gallon by suspending the federal gas tax. We ought to do that.
22: A company that operates Wendy's restaurants in 15 states, including Missouri, is

0: 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And this hasty, lightweight Challenger, a car.
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6: All right, we're back. It's about 11 past the hour now, and we're going to visit now with Bruce Shanks. This is what we call our talk to the expert.
7: That's right.
6: About insurance. This is the expert guy here from Shelter, right?
7: I'm one of them. One of many.
6: And folks, I gotta fend him off now. He's also eyeing my mid-morning snack here.
7: Yeah, it looks like you got something good over there. I might have to dig in.
6: What is there? I got a banana in there, a couple of candy bars. What else is in there? There's a oatmeal cookie of some kind.
7: I got a sweet tooth, so.
6: Yeah, I'll keep you away from my stuff here. How's it going?
7: It's going good. How about you?
6: Pretty good. Does the seasons change do anything for you? People start looking around more for a change in their insurance policy or things like that?
7: Yeah.
6: Is this a thing that you pay attention to?
7: Yeah, it seems like when school starts back up, people are kind of, quit vacationing over the summer, and they're kind of more in a routine, so they kind of get back to business.
6: Yeah.
7: Summers tend to slow down a little bit sometimes, but it definitely picks up when school starts.
6: Your new location working out fine for you?
7: It is. Yeah, it's really, really nice. They did a really good job getting that done.
6: Been in there a couple of months now, three or four, something like that.
7: Yeah. So 604 North McGuire now. My old building is gone.
6: Oh, it is?
7: Yeah, they already demolished it, so no going back now.
6: You're there.
7: That's right.
6: You'll be there for a while.
7: Yeah, hopefully quite a while.
6: You've been a shelter agent for how long?
7: 15 years.
6: Started when you were 2.
7: That's right. Starting them young.
6: Old to me.
7: Now, 2011 was when I started.
6: Yeah. Was this something that you planned on? Just something that falls. Most people, it just kind of falls on their lap. Anything I've ever done just kind of almost seemed like.
7: Yeah, I think it's something I did have in mind, but once I got in, I graduated from UCM and got into banking. And
6: were a banker at one time.
7: I was. I had a couple different stints there at the bank in college. I was a teller, and then I ended up going back and working into loan processing.
6: Uh-huh.
7: Shelter had reached out, when I was over there. And
6: How did that happen? Why would they do that? Why would they reach out to you?
7: So they actually reached out to the bank, I should say. Uh-huh. So the bank had hired me and looking to expand and, buy out other smaller branches and to expand that one.
6: Uh-huh.
7: And they needed somebody internally to go to the new branch to kind of show them how things were running.
6: Okay.
7: They weren't getting bids for the banks that they were going after. So they kind of told me, it's like, well, we're kind of keeping you on, hoping this is going to happen, and it

0: and it wasn't happening.
1: Yeah.
0: And about that time, Shelter contacted the bank, you know, just seeing if they had a referral for somebody, and they said, you know, we've got a guy that we don't want to get rid of, but we are just kind of keeping him busy, yeah. And, you know, and
1: so it was a job at that time.
0: Yeah.
1: Sort of, yeah.
0: So this Chenille Shelter, that deal kind of fell in my lap at the right time. You know, it all worked out really well.
1: Do they send you some kind of school?
0: Yeah, we've got our agent training in Columbia at the home office. Uh-huh. You have a couple stints down there. You know, home life, auto, you know, do all that training down there. But you also have to take your, you know, if you're not licensed with the state, you have to take your state licensing test and pass those.
1: How often do you do that?
0: Well, you only have to take the test once, but you have to do your continuing.
1: Refreshers?
0: Yeah, every 2 years you have to do continuing education and recertify.
1: Now you said the home office or the head office for shelter is in Columbia.
0: Columbia, Missouri, yeah. Right down the road.
1: How many states?
0: 14.
1: 14 is all?
0: Yep.
1: I figured it'd be more than that, 14.
0: Yeah, they. I guess they want to stay away from those hurricanes and the coasts and things like that, wildfires in California. So but it works out well. We've been named top insurance companies from Forbes and J.D. Power several years in a row.
1: You've been recognized for good stuff then.
0: Yeah. So they're doing good things over there at Shelter.
1: That's cool. More people come to see you wanting what?
0: Home and auto, typically.
1: Home and auto.
0: Autos are the number one policy, but, you know, most people have more than one car or, you know, they'll have multiple family members. You know, we've young drivers in our house. So, you know, typically have multiple vehicles and maybe one house. You know, might have a lake house or something, you know, investment properties, things like that.
1: Have you heard that Missouri has one of the highest auto insurance rates in the nation?
0: I hear that sometimes.
1: I wonder why that is. I've read that a couple of different times.
0: Well, the Midwest, you know, we don't have the hurricanes and those things, but we do have quite a bit of hail. We've got a lot of, you know, wind and tornado, that kind of thing. And
1: it raises the rate.
0: Yeah. Yeah, because hailstorm, you know, you replace a roof, you know, that could be $25,000 pretty easy.
1: Yeah. Yeah. Or take the dents out of your car.
0: Yeah, yep. Yeah.
1: That can be a bunch, too.
0: I've done that on my own vehicles a few times.
1: Really? Yeah. You had to do that.
0: Yep. It's been a while.
1: So that's expensive type stuff. That's somehow you got to pay for that when your policyholder says, I need help.
0: Yeah, I mean, we have a bad hailstorm, and you can have $4,000 or $5,000 in hail damage pretty easily on your vehicle.
1: What about hitting deer? Do you have that happen a lot to your customers?
0: Quite a bit, especially in the fall. You know, like right now,
1: coming up,
0: you know, we've got bow season started you know, a week ago or so, and you know, it gets the deer moving, and they have the rut and all that. So the next 2 or 3 months, watch out. You know, when you're driving at night, especially, you're like in the evenings as it cools down, you know, the deer tend to move a little bit more.
1: Is this right about sundown when they start doing that, or do you know?
0: Well, it seems like it, especially this time of year when it's so hot in the day. They typically move in the evenings when it's cooler. And that's usually when, you know, early morning in the evenings are usually when people are turning those claims in.
1: Do you have a number of claims for deer, people hitting deer? Do you get a lot of that or not?
0: Oh, it kind of goes in waves.
1: I just wonder how prevalent it was, because I've hit a couple in my life and they've been fun.
0: Yeah, and they're not. And it seems like half the time they're hitting you. You know, you're not hitting them.
1: Well, I had that happen. I had one hit me, and I've hit one.
0: Yeah. So it just kind of depends. I had a couple weeks ago, two friends of mine called me. They both hit a deer in the same morning. And just totally unrelated. But, yeah, it just seems like it goes in waves. It just kind of depends.
1: Yeah. I've had them run right. I had this one run right into the side of my pickup. Just bloop, into the side of it. And guess what? I stopped, got out, was walking down the road to pull him off the highway. He jumped up and ran off.
0: Yeah, they are pretty tough. They're a tough animal. So, and they say you're not supposed to swerve. You know, you just hit your brakes and
1: nope, don't swerve.
0: Hope they move.
1: Human reaction.
0: It's hard. Yeah, it's hard. Your natural instinct is to
1: miss
0: get
1: it.
0: Yeah, get out of the way. But yeah. A lot of times that actually causes more harm than good. You know, you'll try to swerve, miss them, overcorrect, and going off the road and causing more damage.
1: Is the biggest insurance claim for somebody who owns a home is hail damage?
0: Wind and hail. Yeah, that's the number one. Blow some shingles off or, things like that. But hail, you know, it gets the windows, the screens, the gutters, the shingles, the soft metals on the vents and things on the roof. So it can do quite a bit of damage in a hurry.
1: What would you advise people to do when they're looking around? Just come see you and let you give them quotes and stuff? Is that what is that the way it starts?
0: Yeah, I like people to bring in their current coverage. That way we can kind of compare apples to apples, and then we can review that and see if that's really what they need. I mean, a lot of people don't review their coverage, so you'll go years and years, and especially with the prices of things and inflation. I mean, home values have gone up significantly in the last 6 or 7 years, too. So you want to make sure you have enough coverage.
1: I'm just thinking about that. Everybody you talk to or see probably already has some coverage, and you're just trying to make it better for them.
0: Yeah, some people are just either looking for a better rate, or they're just looking for a better company. You know, maybe they've had a bad claims experience. We typically pride ourselves on our claims handling, and I've written a lot of business because of how bad other insurance companies' claims go. Yeah, and when people get mad and they want to jump ship, I want to be the first one they come see.
1: You ever had anybody jump ship on you?
0: Oh, yeah. I mean, it definitely goes back and forth. You know, there's, people that are all about price, and we're not going to be the cheapest every time, but I try to be the best. We pride ourselves on our claims handling, and we are solid backing, with the company. And I feel like Shelter's kind of more of that small town feel. The home office was right here in Columbia. Well, I'm in the original district of the company.
1: Are you really?
0: That they started back in 1946. MFA Insurance is how it started, back in the 40s, and they switched that over to the early 80s to your Shield of Shelter Insurance.
1: Yeah.
0: So they rebranded back in the 80s, and it's
1: the Shield of Shelter. They did a lot of commercials at that time.
0: Yeah.
1: On TV. I've never seen those.
0: But, yeah, we're just right in the backyard of where it all started.
1: So people can look you up on the Internet, I would suppose.
0: Oh, I'm sure they could Google me pretty easily or just head down to McGuire and look for my sign.
1: Okay. Look for the sign. Shelter Insurance, Drew Shanks, our guest today, visiting with us here on our Ask the Expert. Good to see you.
0: Yeah, thanks, Woody. Yeah, appreciate it.
1: Have a good fall.
0: I will. Thank you. You too.
1: See you next month. Okay, bye-bye.
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1: From the Coco Weather Center, the Warrensburg forecast, sunny today, high of 75, northeasterly wind 3 to 6 miles an hour. Increasing clouds tonight, low 54. Then tomorrow, mostly sunny, high 78. Tomorrow night, mostly cloudy, low 58. Partly sunny skies on Friday with a high near 80. And Friday night, a slight chance of showers. After 1 a.m., mostly cloudy, a low around 64.

0: 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Right here, right now.
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0: Coco.
2: And here in Warrensburg, it's 62 degrees. Joe Henry.

I want to ask you a question. 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I wonder, can you truthfully say he's doing fine? 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

We have only just begun on Coco the Carpenter's beautiful song there. Joe Hinton earlier, funny how time slips right on away, no kidding. Penguins on Coco, Earth Angel.

0: Soybeans and corn are lower, cattle are higher, hogs are mixed. I'm John Perkins with a Brownfield Market Update. When it comes to short stature corn, it all started with Stein. For decades, they have been focused on unique hybrids that deliver top yields. Stein invented short stature corn, then they perfected it. Soybeans are lower this morning, waiting for tomorrow's face-to-face meeting with China. Harvest delays in parts of the region are boosting basis levels as crushers look for supplies. November beans are down 11 at 13.14 and a half. January's 10 and a half lower at 13.30 and three quarters. Adjusting product spreads, October meals up 240 at 371.20. October bean oils down 72 at 66.65. Corn is lower, watching harvest delays, and Mexico picked up 100,000 tons of U.S. corn ahead of the open. Ethanol production is expected to be down on the week due to seasonal maintenance. December's 8 lower at 528 and 3 quarters, and March corn 7 and 3 quarters lower at 543 and a quarter. And wheat's down as it monitors talks aimed at increasing export movement out of the Black Sea. U.S. winter wheat planting seen delays, but the rainfall should be beneficial long term. December Chicago's a dime lower at 707 and a quarter. Cotton and rice are consolidating. December cotton's down 11 at 82.76. November rice is up 3.5 at 16.05 and a half. Live and feeder cattle are supported by yesterday's higher close in beef as they wait for widespread direct business. October live's up 167 at 220.45 and December's 245 higher at 221.92. October feeders are up 310 at 331.12. And hogs are mixed, mostly lower on spread trade and profit taking, with quarterly inventory numbers out tomorrow. October is up 17 at 79.45 and December leans down 62 at 70.37. We are online at brownfieldagnews.com, and you can also find us on Facebook and YouTube. I'm John Perkins with a Brownfield Market Update.
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7: From the Coco Weather Center, the Warrensburg forecast, sunny today, high of 75, northeasterly wind 3 to 6 miles an hour. Increasing clouds tonight, low 54. Then tomorrow, mostly sunny, high 78. Tomorrow night, mostly cloudy, low 58. Partly sunny skies on Friday with a high near 80. And Friday night, a slight chance of showers. After 1 a.m., mostly cloudy, a low around 64. Beautiful morning. Nice outside, too. Sunny now. We're at 62 degrees at KOKO.
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1: Iran's president accuses the U.S. of terrorism. I'm Dave Anthony, Fox News.
2: Our innocent people have been the targets of cowardly attacks and aggressions imposed upon our country.
1: Masoud Pezeshkian speaking at the United Nations in New York.
2: We defended ourselves with utmost strength.
1: Adding, Iran will not surrender, but he believes in diplomacy the day after U.S. and Iran indirect talks. President Trump, in his U.S. speech, U.N. speech, threatened to annihilate Iran. Secretary of State Marco Rubio just told reporters,
3: every American president, and frankly every country in the world, for the most part, agrees that Iran can never have a nuclear weapon. But ultimately, no one ever does anything about it. And he's going to do something about it. And he's doing something about it. And you know, it comes at a price and at a cost. There's no doubt about it.
1: Rubio was also asked about another conflict, Ukraine, and attempts to stop attacks on energy.
3: The Ukrainians are inflicting pain on the Russians by hitting their energy sector, which is a revenue source. The Russian side is inflicting pain on the Ukrainian side by targeting their electric grid, especially as we head into winter. So there's the challenge, is that both sides have identified energy as a strategic objective.
1: Ukraine's president will address the UN today. His attacks on Russian fuel facilities helped drive up the price of diesel to a record high. China's leaders heading to Washington. President Trump will greet Xi Jinping when his plane lands later today ahead of their talks tomorrow on trade and AI. Also on the agenda, two Americans imprisoned in China. Their wives keep pushing the president to help set them free.
4: Min Xin and Yulin Chen are the only two Americans that the Trump administration has designated wrongfully detained right now inside China. Secretary Rubio believes the Chinese government has taken these men hostage, essentially, to use as pawns in their dealing with the United States. Until very recently, both men were living ordinary family lives here in America.
1: That's Jillian Turner. 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
1: While world leaders keep addressing the UN General Assembly, President Trump's Board of Peace is also meeting. Special U.S. Envoy Steve Witkoff says the board keeps working on a long-term peace deal in Gaza, where Israel went to war in response to Hamas's deadly 2023 terror attack.
8: A year ago at the United Nations, the situation looked very different. Today, we can point to real progress, tangible. All of the hostages are home. There is a ceasefire, imperfect as it may be, but it still exists.
1: Israel's Prime Minister Benjamin Netanyahu will likely address that situation in Gaza when he speaks at the UN tomorrow, as well as Iran.
9: Remember, it was Israel and the United States that launched Operation Epic Fury against the Iranian regime back in February. And it was that 40-day bombing campaign that relied heavily on both U.S. and Israeli intelligence to take out around 40 top Iranian officials in the first day of the war. And so he's likely to discuss this very issue and the possibility of renewed conflict with Iran. We know the IDF remains on high alert over concerns that the conflict with Iran could expand once again.
1: Well, that's Fox's Trey Yingst in Tel Aviv. Hurricane Polo keeps churning out in the Pacific, one of the most powerful storms in decades out there. It's off the southern Mexican coast. It could hit Mexico early next week. And now a different weather worry.
10: The El Nino weather phenomenon is especially powerful this year. It's driving record global heat, severe droughts, wildfires, and shrinking water supplies. According to the Climate Impact Lab, which is based at the University of Chicago, that could mean 450,000 more heat-related deaths than usual. Poorer countries are expected to be worst hit. They already have food insecurity and high energy costs to deal with. And even though El Nino is expected to end by February, its fallout could be felt well into next summer.
1: That's Fox's Jonathan Savage on Wall Street. A sell-off, the Dow's down almost 200 points. I'm Dave Anthony, Fox News.
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13: From the Coco Weather Center, the Warrensburg forecast, sunny today, high of 75, northeasterly wind 3 to 6 miles an hour. Increasing clouds tonight, low 54. Then tomorrow, mostly sunny, high 78. Tomorrow night, mostly cloudy, low 58. Partly sunny skies on Friday with a high near 80. And Friday night, a slight chance of showers. After 1 a.m., mostly cloudy, a low around 64.
14: Missouri Net News, I'm Matt Pilger. The Special School District of St. Louis County is officially under audit by State Auditor Scott Fitzpatrick. KMOX's Sean Malone reports.
15: Missouri Auditor Scott Fitzpatrick announced he will be taking a look into the district's finances and policies around restraining their special needs students.
14: People, not politicians, asked the U.S. Supreme Court last night to keep Missouri's 2022 congressional map in place for the November election. The request came a day after a federal appeals court ruled Missouri must use its 2025 map. The legal battle over Missouri's congressional maps has produced a series of conflicting court rulings, leaving some voters uncertain about which district boundaries will be used in November. Congressman Bob Onder says he understands the confusion.
16: It is very confusing, and I'm one of the parties to the suit that brought us to where we are today.
14: This is Missouri Net.
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1: Cocoa.

And we have rolled it over into the 10 o'clock hour on this Wednesday. It's hump day. Yes, it is. That was the Esquires, and get on up. Domenico Modugno, right before that, Nel Blue, Depinto de Blue, or Volare. Gary Lewis and the Playboys up next. Count.

0: Dream Lover from Bobby Darin on KOKO. And before that, the Platters, Twilight Time. Got the weather for you here in about a minute and a half or so. And then Clarence Carter with Patches. 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
0: From the Coco Weather Center, the Warrensburg forecast, sunny today, high of 75, northeasterly wind 3 to 6 miles an hour. Increasing clouds tonight, low 54. Then tomorrow, mostly sunny, high 78. Tomorrow night, mostly cloudy, low 58. Partly sunny skies on Friday with a high near 80. And Friday night, a slight chance of showers. After 1 a.m., mostly cloudy, a low around 64.
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5: I was born and raised down in Alabama on a farm way back up in the woods. I was so ragged that folks used to call me Patches. Papa used to tease me about it, 'cause deep down inside he was hurt.

Dale Shannon, Little Town Flirt, Roy Orbison, and Crying, and Clarence Carter with Patches. And this is Donovan, right in the middle of six in a row, by the way, with Wear Your Love Like Heaven.

0: Blood, Sweat, and Tears, and When I Die. On Coco, the Coasters, right before that with Yakety Yak. Don't talk back. Got the weather for you in a couple of minutes, and then I want you back from the Jackson 5.
1: Are you tired of spending weekends trapped inside, staring at the same four walls?
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0: From the Coco Weather Center, the Warrensburg forecast, sunny today, high of 75, northeasterly wind 3 to 6 miles an hour. Increasing clouds tonight, low 54. Then tomorrow, mostly sunny, high 78. Tomorrow night, mostly cloudy, low 58. Partly sunny skies on Friday with a high near 80. And Friday night, a slight chance of showers. After 1 a.m., mostly cloudy, a low around 64.
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1: Cocoa.

Dancing in the Street, Martha and the Vandellas on Coco. And before that, it was Sheena Easton, For Your Eyes Only. Jackson 5, too. I Want You Back. Beautiful day in the Berg with sunshine and temperatures very pleasant. High about 75 this afternoon. Woohoo! Don't you just love it, huh? Hey, we have football coming up on Friday night. High school football. The Warrensburg Tigers hosting Harrisonville right here at 7 o'clock. We'll have it for you at 6:45 for the pregame on Coco. And then, of course, the Mules on Saturday afternoon, broadcast time for that at noon for a 1 o'clock kickoff in Joplin at Missouri Southern. This is the English Congregation, softly whispering, I love you.

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1: Iran remains defiant. I'm Lisa Brady, Fox News. President Masoud Pezeshkian telling the UN General Assembly peace will not come on the field of battle.
2: Iran cannot be made to surrender. Iran has never, ever been an aggressor, has never started a war, and has always shown her commitment to the negotiating table.
1: This despite Iran's continued support of terror proxies. Pezeshkian's speech a day after President Trump threatened possible annihilation in his address.
2: Iran must be understood by Mr. Trump and those who seek to bully us that we are ready for dialogue and diplomacy and negotiations without accepting the language of force.
1: U.S. and Iranian officials had indirect talks yesterday. Secretary of State Rubio calling it largely an exchange of ideas and messages and telling reporters the U.S. will continue to defend and hold the Strait of Hormuz open. Outside the U.N., a protest against the Iranian regime.
3: These are protesters from the largest Iranian opposition group, the National Council of Resistance of Iran. They've held 2 days of protest here, thousands trying to get their message out, backing President Trump's tough stance. They say the goal should be to finally, after all these years, topple the theocratic Islamic revolutionaries that have crushed the Iranian people.
1: Fox's Eric Shawn. Later today, President Trump plans to do something rare, personally greet a foreign leader arriving at Joint Base Andrews for a state visit, China's President Xi. But their summit could get testy.
4: The biggest sore spot in this town for Republicans, typically aligned with President Trump on foreign policy, is that China has reportedly been helping Iran with some intel, providing intel that Iran wouldn't otherwise have, that has been used to attack American interests with deadly results near Iran.
1: Fox's Peter Ducey at the White House. 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
1: Former Hollywood producer Harvey Weinstein just sentenced to 15 years in prison in the retrial of a New York case that ended with Weinstein again convicted of a sex crime against a TV production assistant after his original conviction was overturned. Now 74, Weinstein is also awaiting resentencing in a separate California rape case. Police in Mississippi make another arrest in the death of a black woman found hanging from a tree.
8: Police in Jackson, Mississippi say a second man is now jailed for alleged involvement in the death of a woman found hanged from a tree in the yard of an abandoned home last month. 25-year-old Ernest Lloyd Jr. was arrested Tuesday. 51-year-old Sharquez Ratliff had been arrested earlier this month and is being held without bond. Police say a third suspect is now being sought. The victim is identified as 29-year-old Tasia Fortune, who was a mother of four, but whose family says struggled with homelessness in recent years. Eben Brown, Fox News.
1: The first suspect was arrested on murder charges and pleaded not guilty. A Virginia county makes it tougher for data centers to be approved.
9: The Prince William County Board of Supervisors voted unanimously to end automatic approvals of data center projects, now requiring special use permits for new projects built outside of their data center opportunity zone created a decade ago. Ahead of the vote, members of the public like Mindy Diepenbrock with the Save Braemar Coalition protested a planned upgrade to a gas-insulated substation, telling Fox 5 DC.
10: I hope that they remember who they represent, and that's the people. And the people do not want this. We're done. We don't want any more.
9: The Board of Supervisors denied Dominion Energy's request to upgrade the substation. The company said in a statement, as electricity demand grows, projects like this one are essential to maintaining a reliable grid.
11: Fox's Jessica Rosenthal. There's a sell-off on Wall Street. Right now, the Dow's down 333, the NASDAQ down 277. And Lisa Brady, Fox News.
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13: From the Coco Weather Center, the Warrensburg forecast, sunny today, high of 75, northeasterly wind 3 to 6 miles an hour. Increasing clouds tonight, low 54. Then tomorrow, mostly sunny, high 78. Tomorrow night, mostly cloudy, low 58. Partly sunny skies on Friday with a high near 80. And Friday night, a slight chance of showers. After 1 a.m., mostly cloudy, a low around 64.
14: Missouri Net News, I'm Matt Pilger. The legal battle over Missouri's congressional maps has produced a series of conflicting court rulings, leaving some voters uncertain about which district boundaries will be used in November. Congressman Bob Onder says he understands the confusion.
15: It is very confusing, and I'm one of the parties to the suit that brought us to where we are today. A circuit set things right.
14: The Special School District of St. Louis County is officially under audit by State Auditor Scott Fitzpatrick. KMOX's Sean Malone reports.
16: Missouri Auditor Scott Fitzpatrick announced he will be taking a look into the district's finances and policies around restraining their special needs students.
14: And British Airways is significantly expanding its nonstop service between St. Louis and London next year. The airline says it will offer daily flights between Lambert International and London Heathrow for more than 4 months of the 2027 season. This is Missouri Net.
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The news is brought to you by WarrensburgRadio.com, your source for local news, sports, and information 24 hours a day. Johnson County Clerk Diane Thompson is advising county residents to hold off on absentee voting as the court battle over Missouri's congressional map continues. Absentee voting for the November 3rd general election began yesterday in Missouri. On Monday, a federal appeals court ordered Missouri to use the 2025 map that places Johnson County back in the 5th House District. Previously, the Missouri Supreme Court and Missouri Secretary of State ordered all counties in Missouri to use the 2022 maps, which would place Johnson County in the 4th House District. Thompson recommends voters refrain from absentee voting pending an appeal to the U.S. Supreme Court. Per state law, once a ballot has been cast, another cannot be issued. Also, County Clerk Thompson says absentee voting will continue through 5 p.m. Monday, November 2nd, in the Reese Educational Center, Elections Annex A, in Room 108. The office will also be open for absentee voting on Saturday, October 31st, from 8:30 a.m. to 12:30 p.m. And keep in mind, too, that applications for mailed absentee ballots must be received in the elections office by 5 p.m. Wednesday, October 21st. It should include the voter's name and residential address as it appears on the voter registration rolls, a mailing address, the reason for requesting an absentee ballot, and signature of the voter. The elections office is at the Reese Educational Center, 301 West Market, room 111. And for more information on elections, where residents may visit the website, jococourthouse.com, or you can call 660-747-7414. With fall underway, the American Red Cross is urging Missourians of all blood types to make an appointment to donate blood or platelets to keep the blood supply ready. September is National Preparedness Month, and this means a strong blood supply is essential in response to any type of disaster, whether it be house fires or natural disasters. Those who donate blood through October 18th will receive a $15 e-gift card to a merchant of their choice. A two-vehicle collision west of Windsor on Monday sent one of the pickup drivers to an area hospital. The Missouri State Highway Patrol says a 63-year-old man from Calhoun was driving one of the pickups at around 11:40 a.m. and attempted to make a right turn onto Northeast 1130 Road. Troopers say that was when a westbound truck, driven by a 48-year-old man from Windsor, crossed the center of the roadway and struck the other pickup head-on. The Calhoun driver had moderate injuries and was taken to Western Missouri Medical Center here in Warrensburg, while no injuries were reported to the Windsor driver. Troopers note that neither man was wearing a seatbelt. Warrensburg Parks and Recreation meeting today, 5:30 p.m. in Meeting Room 3 at the Warrensburg Community Center. University of Central Missouri Division of Music presents pianist Michael Clark in a solo performance of 2026 Keyboard Music Across 5 Centuries. That concert, which is free and open to the public, will take place at 7 this evening in Hart Recital Hall in the Up Building. The program will highlight the evolution of keyboard music from the late 1500s through the present day. Warrensburg Farmers Market will close its season this Saturday with its annual Fall Moonlight Market. The market will be open on the Johnson County Courthouse Square from 4 to 7 p.m. Area residents are encouraged to shop and support over 40 vendors, grab dinner from a food truck, and enjoy live music. 89-year-old Dorothy French of Clinton, Missouri, died Sunday afternoon at her home.
Graveside Funeral Services will be at 2 o'clock this Saturday.

0: at the Parks Chapel Cemetery near Tightwad. Arrangements by the Bradley and Hadley Funeral Home in Clinton. 80-year-old Marilyn Langeth of Warrensburg died at home Saturday, September 5th. Visitation will be held from 10 to 11 a.m. Saturday the 26th at Sweeney Phillips and Holdren Funeral Home in Warrensburg, with celebration of life afterwards at her home. Memorial donations may be made to the Missouri 4-H Foundation or the Old Drum Animal Shelter. Donations can be left in care of Sweeney Phillips and Holdren Funeral Home in Warrensburg. That's KOKO News. I'm Marion Woods.
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3: 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Jenny's volleyball, 3-0 winners over the Maryville Saints last night at the Hughes Center. Jenny's win 25-22, 25-20, 25-23. Freshman Chloe Rahner had 21 assists, 7 digs. Bella Holcomb, 20 assists and 3 digs. Mules football, they're on the road Saturday. Going to be in Joplin to take on Missouri Southern. Kick at 1, pregame at noon here on the UCM Sports Radio Network. Jenny's volleyball, they're 10-5, 2-0 in the MIAA. Back in MIAA play this weekend, Friday, the Jenny's will face Central Oklahoma. And on Saturday, Jenny's will be in Wichita to take on Newman. Jenny's soccer, 6-1, 1-0 in the league on the road this weekend. Friday night in Hayes and Sunday afternoon in Kearney, Nebraska. Jenny's golf in action Monday in Dallas, Texas. Mules back on the course Monday in St. Joe. College football, K-State at Cincinnati, Missouri at Mississippi State, Texas at Tennessee, Ole Miss is at Florida, Army at Temple on Friday night, Navy at UAB on Friday night, Air Force at Nevada on Saturday night. Major League Baseball, White Sox beat the Royals 14-11. Royals scored 3 in the 8th, 4 in the ninth, couldn't complete the comeback. Bobby Witt 3-for-4, Pasquantino 3-for-5. Pittsburgh, they beat St. Louis 2-0. Royals White Sox tonight, Pirates Cardinals tonight as well. Shohei Ohtani set to return to the Dodger lineup today, and Aaron Judge probably will be missing the first round of the wild card. NFL on Thursday night, Atlanta's at Green Bay. Green Bay's minus 5.5. Kansas City at Miami on Sunday afternoon. Miami is minus 11.5. WNBA last night, Fever over the Lynx, 96-77. Caitlin Clark, 27 points, 7 boards, 9 assists. She was 3 of 7 from behind the arc. Fever at the Lynx on Thursday to wrap up the regular season. For KOKO Sports, I'm Greg Hassler.
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0: From the Cocoa Weather Center, the Warrensburg forecast, sunny today, high of 75, northeasterly wind 3 to 6 miles an hour. Increasing clouds tonight, low 54. Then tomorrow, mostly sunny, high 78. Tomorrow night, mostly cloudy, low 58. Partly sunny skies on Friday with a high near 80. And Friday night, a slight chance of showers. After 1 a.m., mostly cloudy, a low around 64.
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8: Good time oldies.

We're back to the good time oldies in the 11 o'clock hour on a Wednesday. It's the 23rd day in September. We just heard the Dave Clark 5, Do You Love Me? Andy Gibb before that doing a little Shadow Dancing, and also Seals and Crofts, one of their big hits called Hummingbird. Here are the new Colony 6 and things I'd like to say.

0: Good time oldies on Coco. 5 minutes worth of Paul McCartney and Wings right there. Band on the Run. Before that, the Critters, a Younger Girl. In a minute and a half, an update on your weather forecast for the next few days. Looking good, really. And then In the Summertime from Mungo Jerry.
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0: From the Coco Weather Center, the Warrensburg forecast, sunny today, high of 75, northeasterly wind 3 to 6 miles an hour. Increasing clouds tonight, low 54. Then tomorrow, mostly sunny, high 78. Tomorrow night, mostly cloudy, low 58. Partly sunny skies on Friday with a high near 80. And Friday night, a slight chance of showers. After 1 a.m., mostly cloudy, a low around 64.

KOKO. Winding up the morning portion of our program today, that was Hugh Masekela there with Grazing in the Grass. And just before that, Creedence, Clearwater Revival's Long as I Can See the Light. And also Mungo Jerry, a one-hit wonder with that one called In the Summertime. Midday report time, just a very few minutes away here at 12 noon. I'm going to hang around till 1 as we do every weekday, Monday through Friday, except on Tuesday when we get to quit an hour early because of the coach's show at noon. Neil Diamond, next, Brother Love's Traveling Salvation Show on KOKO.

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1: A plan to rebuild Gaza. I'm Lisa Brady, Fox News. President Trump's Board of Peace rolling out a blueprint for more than 60 projects focused on infrastructure, education, and health.
2: Members of the Board of Peace, created by a U.S.-brokered ceasefire between Israel and Hamas, say the need in Gaza is immense, with damage estimated at tens of billions of dollars.
3: If we didn't stay with it, it would have just reverted back to the old way. And I think we would have seen the exact same cycle of violence and hatred and horror that we've seen for 20 years.
2: Jared Kushner joining other members of the board at the United Nations, unveiling a nearly $2.5 billion plan over the next 6 months to begin reconstruction and set up a government in Gaza.
1: Fox's Jared Halpern at the White House. The broader peace plan is supposed to include Hamas disarming and Israel withdrawing. Iran's president says peace will not come on the field of battle, that his country is a victim, not an aggressor, and that they won't be bullied.
4: We will never bow our head or bend at the knee.
1: President Masoud Pezeshkian's defiant speech to the UN General Assembly coming a day after President Trump warned of possible annihilation. U.S. and Iranian officials, though, holding several hours of indirect talks yesterday. The FBI investigating a breach claimed by a hacking group.
5: According to Reuters, their reporter chatted with a member of the hacking group who claimed that the Shiny Hunters group stole data that included personal information relating to, quote, almost all FBI agents and those who filed an application with the Bureau. This means recruits and potential future agents.
1: Fox's David Spunt, the FBI telling Fox News it's aware of claims regarding unauthorized activity on its jobs website. A new sentence for Harvey Weinstein, 15 years in prison for the sexual assault of a one-time TV production assistant. He was retried in New York after the original conviction was tossed out in that case. America is listening to Fox News.
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1: College officials are warning students about kratom, a plant-based substance from Asia, also known as gas station heroin, after packages of it were found where two Ole Miss students died at separate locations.
9: Kratom is legal in Mississippi. However, it's not legal locally here in Oxford. And that's because the local police chief was urging for a kratom ban years ago, saying several people who died had kratom in their systems. Now, it's not confirmed that's what killed them, nor is it confirmed that's how these two Ole Miss students died on Monday. But Lafayette County Metro Narcotics says store-bought packaged kratom was found at both scenes here in Oxford this week.
1: Fox's Madison Scarpino. One of the student deaths was in a dorm room. The other was off campus. So far, no confirmation the deaths are connected. A deadly crash in Michigan, now the focus of an independent investigation after police say the driver was fleeing an attempted traffic stop by federal immigration agents.
10: Police in Grand Rapids say ICE agents attempted to stop a car Sunday that the driver fled at excessive and dangerous speeds. The vehicle lost control, slammed into a tree, and the driver was pronounced dead at the scene. With Democrat Governor Gretchen Whitmer now directing Michigan State Police to investigate law enforcement actions surrounding the incident. GRPD Police Chief Joe Trigg.
11: They're more equipped to get into the details of what proceeded and led to that event.
10: The city of Grand Rapids says it doesn't cooperate with ICE. The Department of Homeland Security also not commenting on the incident or on recent ICE action there. Jeff Manasso, Fox News.
1: After recent warnings from AI researchers and executives, two lawmakers are proposing a Department of Artificial Intelligence. The bill from Senator Bernie Sanders and Congressman Greg Kassar would also ban artificial superintelligence and pause development of advanced AI systems. A sell-off continues on Wall Street, the Dow and the Nasdaq, dropping more than 300 points. And Lisa Brady, Fox News.
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13: From the Coco Weather Center, the Warrensburg forecast, sunny today, high of 75, northeasterly wind 3 to 6 miles an hour. Increasing clouds tonight, low 54. Then tomorrow, mostly sunny, high 78. Tomorrow night, mostly cloudy, low 58. Partly sunny skies on Friday with a high near 80. And Friday night, a slight chance of showers. After 1 a.m., mostly cloudy, a low around 64.
14: Missouri Net News. I'm Sue Danielson. The Missouri Attorney General's Office is investigating a group called Students for Justice in Palestine, which has chapters on several college campuses in the state. AG Catherine Hanaway says they're looking into the group's fundraising and possible links to terrorist groups. The Missouri Attorney General's Office is ordering a bar in Columbia to submit a plan addressing nuisance conditions tied to fights and gunfire. Matt Pilger reports.
15: According to the Attorney General's office, Rain Bar has been ordered to submit a plan within 14 days. The Attorney General's office says legal action could follow if the proposed safety measures are not adequate. Matt Pilger, Missouri Net.
14: A Wendy's franchise with locations in Missouri and 14 other states is filing for bankruptcy. The Meritage Hospitality Group has nearly 20 of the more than 100 Wendy's locations in the state. And British Airways is expanding its nonstop service between St. Louis and London next year. Missouri Net News.
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0: place of Johnson County back in the 5th House District. Previously, the Missouri Supreme Court and Missouri Secretary of State ordered all counties in Missouri to use the 2022 maps, which would place Johnson County in the 4th House District. Thompson recommends voters refrain from absentee voting pending an appeal to the U.S. Supreme Court. Per state law, once a ballot has been cast, another cannot be issued. Also, County Clerk Thompson says absentee voting will continue through 5 p.m. Monday, November 2nd, in the Reese Educational Center, Elections Annex A, in Room 108. The office will also be open for absentee voting on Saturday, October 31st, from 8:30 a.m. to 12:30 p.m. And keep in mind, too, that applications for mailed absentee ballots must be received in the elections office by 5 p.m. Wednesday, October 21st. It should include the voter's name and residential address as it appears on the voter registration rolls, a mailing address, the reason for requesting an absentee ballot, and signature of the voter. The elections office is at the Reese Educational Center, 301 West Market, room 111. And for more information on elections, where residents may visit the website, jococourthouse.com, or you can call 660-747-7414. With fall underway, the American Red Cross is urging Missourians of all blood types to make an appointment to donate blood or platelets to keep the blood supply ready. September is National Preparedness Month, and this means a strong blood supply is essential in response to any type of disaster, whether it be house fires or natural disasters. Those who donate blood through October 18th will receive a $15 e-gift card to a merchant of their choice. A two-vehicle collision west of Windsor on Monday sent one of the pickup drivers to an area hospital. The Missouri State Highway Patrol says a 63-year-old man from Calhoun was driving one of the pickups at around 11:40 a.m. and attempted to make a right turn onto Northeast 1130 Road. Troopers say that was when a westbound truck, driven by a 48-year-old man from Windsor, crossed the center of the roadway and struck the other pickup head-on. The Calhoun driver had moderate injuries and was taken to Western Missouri Medical Center here in Warrensburg, while no injuries were reported to the Windsor driver. Troopers note that neither man was wearing a seatbelt. Warrensburg Parks and Recreation meeting today, 5:30 p.m. in Meeting Room 3 at the Warrensburg Community Center. University of Central Missouri Division of Music presents pianist Michael Clark in a solo performance of 2026 Keyboard Music Across 5 Centuries. That concert, which is free and open to the public, will take place at 7 this evening in Hart Recital Hall in the Up Building. The program will highlight the evolution of keyboard music from the late 1500s through the present day. Warrensburg Farmers Market will close its season this Saturday with its annual Fall Moonlight Market. The market will be open on the Johnson County Courthouse Square from 4 to 7 p.m. Area residents are encouraged to shop and support over 40 vendors, grab dinner from a food truck, and enjoy live music. That's KOKO News. I'm Marion Woods.
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2: 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Jenny's volleyball, 3-0 winners over the Maryville Saints last night at the Hughes Center. Jenny's win 25-22, 25-20, 25-23. Freshman Chloe Rahner had 21 assists, 7 digs. Bella Holcomb, 20 assists and 3 digs. Mules football, they're on the road Saturday. Going to be in Joplin to take on Missouri Southern. Kick at 1, pregame at noon here on the UCM Sports Radio Network. Jenny's volleyball, they're 10-5, 2-0 in the MIAA. Back in MIAA play this weekend, Friday, the Jennies will face Central Oklahoma. And on Saturday, Jennies will be in Wichita to take on Newman. Jennies soccer, 6-1, 1-0 in the league on the road this weekend. Friday night in Hayes and Sunday afternoon in Kearney, Nebraska. Jennies golf in action Monday in Dallas, Texas. Mules back on the course Monday in St. Joe. College football, K-State at Cincinnati, Missouri at Mississippi State, Texas at Tennessee, Ole Miss is at Florida, Army at Temple on Friday night, Navy at UAB on Friday night, Air Force at Nevada on Saturday night. Major League Baseball, White Sox beat the Royals 14-11. Royals scored 3 in the 8th, 4 in the 9th, couldn't complete the comeback. Bobby Witt 3 for 4, Pasquantino 3 for 5. Pittsburgh, they beat St. Louis 2-0. Royals, White Sox tonight. Pirates, Cardinals tonight as well. Shohei Ohtani set to return to the Dodger lineup today, and Aaron Judge probably will be missing the first round of the wild card. NFL on Thursday night, Atlanta's at Green Bay. Green Bay's -5.5. Kansas City at Miami on Sunday afternoon. Miami is -11.5. WNBA last night, Fever over the Lynx, 96-77. Caitlin Clark, 27 points, 7 boards, 9 assists. She was 3 of 7 from behind the arc. Fever at the Lynx on Thursday to wrap up the regular season. For KOKO Sports, I'm Greg Hassler.
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3: 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I'm John Perkins with a Brownfield Market Update. 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Soybeans are down on fund and technical selling, waiting for Thursday's face-to-face meeting with China. Harvest delays in parts of the region are boosting basis levels as crushers look for supplies. November beans are down 9 at 13.16.5. January's 8.75 lower at 13.32.5. October meals steady at 3.68.90. October bean oil's down 14 at 67.23. Corn's lower, watching harvest delays. Mexico picked up 100,000 tons of U.S. corn ahead of the open. Ethanol production was down in the week due to seasonal maintenance, still above a year ago. December is 7 lower at 529 and 3/4. March corn's down 7 at 544. and wheat slower, monitoring talks aimed at increasing export movement out of the Black Sea. U.S. winter wheat planting has seen delays, but the rainfall should be beneficial long term. December Chicago's down 8.75 at 708.5. December Kansas City's 10.75 lower at 770.5. December Minneapolis is down 6.75 at 729.5. Live and feeder cattle are up ahead of direct trade. Feeders are taking the lead with this additional support from the losses in corn. Those direct cattle markets are pretty quiet outside of a handful of bids at 223 live and 350 dressed in Nebraska. October live's up $1.82 at 220.60. December's 262 higher at 222.07. October feeders are up $5 at 333.02. And hogs are mostly lower on spread trade and profit taking with the quarterly inventory numbers out tomorrow. October's up 15 at 79.42. December's down 80 at 70.20. John Perkins, Brownfield.
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8: 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And they are not heavy cream. 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And that's the only reason they're going back, because the grift has ended in the U.S.
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9: From the Coco Weather Center, the Warrensburg forecast: sunny today, high of 75, northeasterly wind 3 to 6 miles an hour. Increasing clouds tonight, low 54. Then tomorrow, mostly sunny, high 78. Tomorrow night, mostly cloudy, low 58. Partly sunny skies on Friday with a high near 80. And Friday night, a slight chance of showers. After 1 a.m., mostly cloudy, a low around 64.
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11: Missouri Net Sports, I'm Bill Pollack. A deciding game three tonight for the Texas League Championship. The Springfield Cardinals lost to Amarillo 4-0. Springfield shut out after scoring 22 runs in their first three playoff games. The Cardinals AA affiliate looking to repeat as Texas League champions, winning last season and prior to that, in 2012. The St. Louis Cardinals were also shut out 2-0 in Pittsburgh. Nathan Church with the Cardinals' only hit. Jared Jones struck out 9 and didn't walk anyone in 7 innings. Ali Marmel.
12: Look at this group. They pitch really well. They got a lot of arms in the rotation, in that pen, and we ran into one today. Jones did a really nice job. A lot of swing and miss. We couldn't put a whole lot in play against him.
11: Vinny Pasquantino hit a grand slam for the Royals in the bottom of the ninth. He finished with 5 RBIs, but that grand slam only pulled the Royals to within 3. They lost to the White Sox 14-11. Daniel Lynch started the game and gave up 9 runs in 4 innings.
13: Not a great outing. Pretty much all over me. Give them credit. They put together good at-bats, and yeah, just not a good night.
11: Patrick Mahomes looked much better against the Colts than he did against Denver after getting a game under his belt after being off for 9 months. Andy Reid explains why he looked better.
14: Yeah, I thought he did a nice job of getting the ball out on time. He made quite a few line of scrimmage checks and did a nice job. He was accurate with those. He played a good football game. I mean, the numbers show that. The little things that he did in there I thought were good, mixing up the snap count and so on.
11: And the Chiefs will be at Miami on Sunday. And Mizzou with their first SEC game. It's on the road at Mississippi State. Eli Drinkwitz looking for a better start.
15: Did not start the way we needed to in Kansas offense or special teams. Defensively, this past game, second play of the game goes for a touchdown. So we have to start faster and play steadier.
11: Bill Pollack, Missouri Net Sports.
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A Place in the Sun, Stevie Wonder on Coco and the Yardbirds, too, For Your Love. And we got that segment started with Mary Hopkin. Those were the days. Yes, they were. It's the final portion of our show for this Wednesday, and I do thank you for listening, by the way. Got the Deep Purple group here now with Hush.

Well, that was the Stylistics. And rock and roll, baby. And before that, the Beatles. Oh, darling. Oh, darling, I gotta go. Time is up for us for this Wednesday. Gosh, this is fun. I hope you join us tomorrow morning. We'll do it again starting at 6 o'clock, bringing back some memories with the good old good ones here on KOKO, the best of the best from out of your past. Have a good Wednesday. Enjoy the sunshine, pleasant temperatures, and we'll see you in the morning. Petula Clark now. Don't sleep in the subway. Bye-bye.

Well, that was the Stylistics and Rock and Roll, Baby. And before that, the Beatles, Oh, Darling. Oh, Darling, I Gotta Go. Time is up for us for this Wednesday. Gosh, this is fun. I hope you join us tomorrow morning. We'll do it again starting at 6 o'clock, bringing back some memories with the good old good ones here on KOKO, the best of the best from out of your past. Have a good Wednesday. Enjoy the sunshine, pleasant temperatures, and we'll see you in the morning. Petula Clark now. Don't sleep in the subway. Bye.

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1: He's rolling out the red carpet. I'm Lisa Brady, Fox News. President Trump plans to personally greet China's President Xi as his plane lands for a summit.
2: That is very unusual. In fact, we looked. The last time a U.S. president went to Joint Base Andrews to greet a visiting foreign leader was when JFK did it for the visiting prime minister of the UK at the time, Harold Macmillan. And that was in 1962.
1: Fox's Peter Ducey at the White House, where the two leaders could discuss a range of potentially thorny issues, including trade, Iran, and AI, before a lavish state dinner tomorrow night. A defiant speech for Iran.
3: Iran's president says his country is not a terror state, but a victim.
4: Our innocent people have been the targets of cowardly attacks and aggressions imposed upon our country.
3: Masoud Pezeshkian addressing world leaders at the UN a day after President Trump says he has a big decision to make between making a deal with Iran or annihilating the Islamic State.
1: Fox's Jared Halpern at the White House. U.S. and Iranian officials met with mediators yesterday. Investigators in Mississippi say a plant-based substance that can have opioid-like effects, kratom, was found at both locations where two Ole Miss students died this week, one on campus, the other off campus.
5: Authorities with Lafayette County Metro Narcotics say these are two separate death investigations. They say there's no evidence indicating the two deaths are connected. But authorities say packaged kratom bought from a retail store was found at both scenes. However, they're still investigating if that's what killed these kids. And this whole thing is just devastating for people in this tight-knit college town, especially students.
1: Fox is Madison Scarpino in Oxford, where kratom is not legal, though it is legal under federal law and state law in Mississippi, which allows cities and counties to ban it. America is listening to Fox News.
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1: An AI company's aftermarket driver assist program is now under investigation by federal safety officials after accidents, including two deadly crashes.
10: Kama AI markets its open source driver assistance program as a way to make driving chill. It can provide lane centering and adaptive cruise control, among other things, using a camera-mounted system installed below the rearview mirror on the windshield. It then connects to steering and braking electronically. But after five crashes in which three people have been killed and 11 injured, the National Highway Traffic Safety Administration says it's investigating whether the software has failed to adequately spot slow or stopped vehicles. Because it's open source, the software can be modified by others, and part of the investigation involves determining if altered software was used in the vehicles that crashed. Jessica Rosenthal, Fox News.
1: Rough surf and strong winds building along the eastern U.S. as a nor'easter approaches.
11: 78 to 80 million people up and down the Mid-Atlantic, northeast, northeast, and also New England in the impact zone. 13 different states as this early autumn nor'easter is making its way in.
1: Fox Weather's Robert Ray. In North Carolina's Outer Banks, coastal flooding one top concern. For college basketball fans, he was a familiar presence. ESPN analyst Chris Batola has died unexpectedly, just 47 years old, also a former player and veteran.
12: Spatola was a four-year starter at West Point, leading the Army basketball team in scoring for three seasons. After graduating, he deployed in support of Operation Iraqi Freedom. He was the son-in-law of Hall of Fame coach Mike Krzyzewski and served on the Duke Blue Devils staff under Coach K from 2007 to 2012, winning a national championship in 2010. Spatola was also a court coach for the gold medal-winning U.S. team at the 2008 Olympics. He leaves behind a wife and three kids.
1: Fox's Frank Lanza and Lisa Brady. This is Fox News.
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15: From the Coco Weather Center, the Warrensburg forecast, sunny today, high of 75, northeasterly wind 3 to 6 miles an hour. Increasing clouds tonight, low 54. Then tomorrow, mostly sunny, high 78. Tomorrow night, mostly cloudy, low 58. Partly sunny skies on Friday with a high near 80. And Friday night, a slight chance of showers. After 1 a.m., mostly cloudy, a low around 64.
16: Missouri Net News. I'm Sue Danielson. State Senator Rick Bratton says he's encouraged by an appeals court ruling this week in favor of those challenging the use of the 2022 congressional map.
17: Hopefully things continue to go our way.
16: The appeals court ruled Missouri should use the 2025 congressional map for the November election, but that order remains on hold until September 28th. The U.S. Supreme Court is now considering another emergency appeal. Missouri State Auditor Scott Fitzpatrick says several agencies continue to repeat problems identified in previous audits of federal spending. His review of about $20.5 billion in federal funding found 16 issues, including 9 repeat findings. Harvest is underway, prompting a safety reminder from the Missouri State Highway Patrol's Captain Eric Brown.
18: For the year in 2025, we had 163 traffic crashes that involved some style of farm equipment or an implement.
16: He says in those crashes last year, there was one death and 37 injuries. Missouri Net News.
19: We are back and we are looking at a pretty lopsided matchup, Jim.
20: That's right, Ron. I mean, in one corner, we've got a 175-pound guy, and in the other, a 6,000-ton heavyweight train.
19: Jim, this guy has no idea what he's getting himself into.
21: It's no contest. Every day, people tempt fate and die trespassing on railroad tracks. See tracks, think train.
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4: From the Coco Weather Center, the Warrensburg forecast, sunny today, high of 75, northeasterly wind 3 to 6 miles an hour. Increasing clouds tonight, low 54. Then tomorrow, mostly sunny, high 78. Tomorrow night, mostly cloudy, low 58. Partly sunny skies on Friday with a high near 80. And Friday night, a slight chance of showers. After 1 a.m., mostly cloudy, a low around 64.
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4: From the Coco Weather Center, the Warrensburg forecast, sunny today, high of 75, northeasterly wind 3 to 6 miles an hour. Increasing clouds tonight, low 54. Then tomorrow, mostly sunny, high 78. Tomorrow night, mostly cloudy, low 58. Partly sunny skies on Friday with a high near 80. And Friday night, a slight chance of showers. After 1 a.m., mostly cloudy, a low around 64.
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1: A call to action against Russia. I'm Lisa Brady, Fox News. Ukraine's president urging world leaders to keep choking Russia's revenues by limiting trade.
2: When someone gives Russia more money through trade, they give this war more time.
1: President Zelensky met yesterday with President Trump and is signaling he'd be open to a trilateral meeting with Russia's leader. Earlier, Secretary of State Marco Rubio suggesting a possible ceasefire for energy targets could lead to more.
3: It doesn't end the war, but it does deal with something, and maybe it can serve as the baseline or a platform for a broader agreement.
1: But he also says that war will end with a negotiated agreement, not on the battlefield. Rubio meeting with Russia's foreign minister today and telling reporters President Trump has invited President Putin to the G20 summit set for December in Miami. Democrats want President Trump to make a stand as he welcomes China's President Xi.
4: We are calling on Trump to stand up for the nation's security by once and for all blocking China's access to our AI chips and manufacturing equipment.
1: Senate Minority Leader Chuck Schumer ahead of a White House summit for Xi. President Trump has said the U.S. must win the AI race with China. Several tech executives are expected to attend a state dinner tomorrow after recent warnings about the pace of advanced AI development. Maryland's Democratic Governor Wes Moore signing an executive order for new rules on developing data centers, including a task force to study issues including grid protection and environmental effects.
5: Also critical, according to the governor, is the voices of the neighborhoods affected.
6: They deserve a real say in what happens in their communities, and truthfully, that is just common sense.
5: Governor Moore's order will also set up a data center dashboard as a record of what facilities are being developed, as well as projected power demands and water usage.
1: Fox's Grinnell Scott. 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
1: A new sentence for Harvey Weinstein, 15 years in prison for the sexual assault of a one-time TV production assistant. Her attorney is Gloria Allred.
10: Two juries listened to her, and as a result of her testimony and evidence that corroborated her testimony, the second jury decided that Mr. Weinstein was guilty beyond a reasonable doubt.
1: Weinstein was retried in New York after the original conviction was tossed out in that case. He still denies any wrongdoing. The former Hollywood producer, who's now 74, is also awaiting a new sentence in a California rape case. Southwestern Mexico on alert for coastal flooding and mudslides as powerful Hurricane Polo is expected to skirt the coast. The National Hurricane Center says it could submerge coastal areas with up to 6 inches of rain through tomorrow. A voter protection campaign is kicking off in California.
11: A statewide grassroots campaign called Can't Stop California is bringing together election officials, community leaders, and lawmakers like State Assemblymember Isaac Bryan.
12: We're fighting to turn out the vote. We're fighting to make sure every ballot is counted. That is what we do in California. We believe democracy thrives when everybody can participate.
11: The group says its focus is to mobilize Californians to stop interference and ensure that elections in the state remain accessible and secure. It comes just days after California Democratic Governor Gavin Newsom signed 13 election security bills aimed at protecting the state's voting systems and expanding voter access in the run-up to the November midterms. Tanya J. Powers, Fox News.
1: An hour to the close on Wall Street, a sell-off continues. The Dow's down 330 points. The Nasdaq also dropping more than 300. Retreat retreating from record highs. The S&P down about 57 points. I'm Lisa Brady. This is Fox News.
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14: From the Cocoa Weather Center, the Warrensburg forecast, increasing clouds tonight, low in the morning 54. Tomorrow, mostly sunny, high 78. Calm winds becoming east-northeasterly around 5 miles an hour in the afternoon. And then tomorrow night, mostly cloudy, a low of 58. Friday, partly sunny, high 80. Friday night, a slight chance of showers after 1 a.m., mostly cloudy, a low around 64.
15: Missouri Net News. I'm Sue Danielson. The Missouri Attorney General's office is investigating a group called Students for Justice in Palestine, which has chapters on several college campuses in the state. AG Catherine Hanaway says they're looking into the group's fundraising and possible links to terrorist groups. The Missouri Attorney General's office is ordering a bar in Columbia to submit a plan addressing nuisance conditions tied to fights and gunfire. Matt Pilger reports.
16: According to the Attorney General's office, Rain Bar has been ordered to submit a plan within 14 days. The Attorney General's office says legal action could follow if the proposed safety measures are not adequate. Matt Pilger, Missouri Net.
15: A Wendy's franchise with locations in Missouri and 14 other states is filing for bankruptcy. The Meritage Hospitality Group has nearly 20 of the more than 100 Wendy's locations in the state. And British Airways is expanding its nonstop service between St. Louis and London next year. Missouri Net News.
17: We are back and we are looking at a pretty lopsided matchup, Jim.
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2: From the COCO Weather Center, the Warrensburg forecast, increasing clouds tonight, low in the morning 54. Tomorrow, mostly sunny, high 78. Calm winds becoming east-northeasterly around 5 miles an hour in the afternoon. And then tomorrow night, mostly cloudy, a low of 58. Friday, partly sunny, high 80. Friday night, a slight chance of showers after 1 a.m., mostly cloudy, a low around 64.
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2: From the Coco Weather Center, the Warrensburg forecast, increasing clouds tonight. Low in the morning, 54. Tomorrow, mostly sunny, high 78. Calm winds becoming east-northeasterly around 5 miles an hour in the afternoon. And then tomorrow night, mostly cloudy, a low of 58. Friday, partly sunny, high 80. Friday night, a slight chance of showers after 1 a.m., mostly cloudy, a low around 64.

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1: A camera controversy lands on Capitol Hill. I'm Lisa Brady, Fox News.
2: It has amassed in a very short time frame a surveillance network unlike any we've ever seen in this country.
1: Missouri Republican Senator Josh Hawley leading a hearing on automatic license plate readers made by the Flock Company.
2: What seems to make these networks unique is not just the sheer number of cameras, it's the fact that they're all linked together and powered and searchable by AI.
1: Police have said the cameras can be a key crime-fighting tool, but some cities and states across the country are pausing their use or installation as privacy concerns grow about what data is collected and who can access it. The Flock CEO has defended the company, but also acknowledges concern about data retention and the need for accountability if it's misused. AI executives are taking their recent warnings to world leaders, just telling the UN Security Council that without intervention, AI could be a risk to humanity as a whole. President Trump has warned about the risks of losing the AI race to China. He is set to welcome President Xi for a White House summit.
3: The United States and China are probably the two most powerful militaries in the world. The relationship between the United States and China will define the 21st century.
1: Secretary of State Marco Rubio says there are strong points of friction. Some Republicans want the president to press Xi on reports of China giving Iran intelligence used to attack U.S. forces in the Middle East. A former NFL star will accept a plea deal for attempted murder. Antonio Brown's lawyer just confirming that with a court appearance now set for next Wednesday to finalize the deal. The former wide receiver is accused of grabbing a security officer's gun after a celebrity boxing match and firing two shots at a man he had had a fight with earlier. Brown has said he was defending himself. He could face up to 30 years in prison if convicted at trial, but under the plea deal, expected to avoid prison. The Dow down 351 at the bell. 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
1: Iran's president says peace will not come on the field of battle, that his country's a victim, not an aggressor, and that they won't be bullied.
8: We will never bow our head or bend at the knee.
1: President Masoud Pezeshkian's defiant speech to the UN General Assembly today, a day after President Trump warned of possible annihilation. U.S. and Iranian officials, though, holding several hours of indirect talks yesterday. Audio released from an emergency call to respond to what turned out to be a deadly scene involving Ole Miss students.
9: Lafayette County investigators are looking into the student deaths at Ole Miss.
10: Possible OD. They do not believe the subject's breathing. Room 508.
9: The dispatch call is courtesy of Broadcastify. Two students were found unresponsive in Stewart Hall, a men's dorm, Tuesday. EMS response was within minutes.
10: Still trying to get somebody in the dorms to do are in the building to do CPR.
9: Police say a packaged drug, kratom, that can have opioid-like effects was found near both victims, but no cause of death has been given. A university statement urged students to not speculate on what's happened. Some social events on campus have been canceled after the tragedy. Grinnell Scott, Fox News.
1: Some local officials have said one of the deaths was off campus, but again, for now, the investigation continues. The governor is saying that toxicology reports will be expedited. The FBI investigating a breach claimed by a hacking group.
11: According to Reuters, their reporter chatted with a member of the hacking group who claimed that the Shiny Hunters group stole data that included personal information relating to, quote, almost all FBI agents and those who filed an application with the Bureau. This means recruits and potential future agents.
1: Fox's David Spunt. The FBI telling Fox News it's aware of claims regarding unauthorized activity on its jobs website. I'm Lisa Brady. This is Fox News.
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13: From the Coco Weather Center, the Warrensburg forecast, increasing clouds tonight, low in the morning 54. Tomorrow, mostly sunny, high 78. Calm winds becoming east-northeasterly around 5 miles an hour in the afternoon. And then tomorrow night, mostly cloudy, a low of 58. Friday, partly sunny, high 80. Friday night, a slight chance of showers after 1 a.m., mostly cloudy, a low around 64.
14: Missouri Net News. I'm Sue Danielson. State Senator Rick Bratton says he's encouraged by an appeals court ruling this week in favor of those challenging the use of the 2022 congressional map.
15: Hopefully things continue to go our way.
14: The appeals court ruled Missouri should use the 2025 congressional map for the November election, but that order remains on hold until September 28th. The U.S. Supreme Court is now considering another emergency appeal. Missouri State Auditor Scott Fitzpatrick says several agencies continue to repeat problems identified in previous audits of federal spending. His review of about $20.5 billion in federal funding found 16 issues, including 9 repeat findings. Harvest is underway, prompting a safety reminder from the Missouri State Highway Patrol's Captain Eric Brown.
16: For the year in 2025, we had 163 traffic crashes that involved some style of farm equipment or an implement.
14: He says in those crashes last year, there was one death and 37 injuries. Missouri Net News.
17: Well, here we are again, and
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4: From the Cocoa Weather Center, the Warrensburg forecast, increasing clouds tonight, low in the morning 54. Tomorrow, mostly sunny, high 78. Calm winds becoming east-northeasterly around 5 miles an hour in the afternoon. And then tomorrow night, mostly cloudy, a low of 58. Friday, partly sunny, high 80. Friday night, a slight chance of showers after 1 a.m., mostly cloudy, a low around 64.
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4: From the Coco Weather Center, the Warrensburg forecast, increasing clouds tonight. Low in the morning, 54. Tomorrow, mostly sunny, high 78. Calm winds becoming east-northeasterly around 5 miles an hour in the afternoon. And then tomorrow night, mostly cloudy, a low of 58. Friday, partly sunny, high 80. Friday night, a slight chance of showers after 1 a.m., mostly cloudy, a low around 64.
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1: A walkout at the UN. Elisa Brady, Fox News. The U.S. delegation leaving as Iran's president accused the U.S. of being terrorists and said Iran has only defended itself during his speech to the U.N. General Assembly.
2: Iran must be understood by Mr. Trump and those who seek to bully us that we are ready for dialogue and diplomacy and negotiations without accepting the language of force.
1: President Pezeshkian also saying peace will not come on the field of battle.
3: Every American president and, frankly, every country in the world, for the most part, agrees that Iran can never have a nuclear weapon. But ultimately, no one ever does anything about it. And he's going to do something about it.
1: Secretary of State Marco Rubio says President Trump has also made clear Iran is not a political issue for him. But Iran is part of the affordability concern heading into the midterms.
4: Michigan families are struggling with the price of everyday life. Groceries cost too much. We have to bring prices down. The war with Iran needs to end, and end quickly.
1: That's a new ad from Republican Mike Rogers facing progressive Democrat Abdullah Sayed in the Michigan Senate race. House Republican Conference Chair Lisa McClain tells Fox there's agreement on ending the conflict as soon as possible.
5: I shop at the same grocery stores and fill my tank up at the same gas stations everyone else does. But what we also have to make sure is the number one sponsor of terror does not have a nuclear weapon, and they also that Iran does not hold the world's energy hostage.
1: No word of any breakthroughs after several hours of indirect talks between U.S. and Iranian officials yesterday. President Trump giving a lavish welcome to China's President Xi, who begins a White House visit tonight.
6: Trade and AI will dominate the talks, but not everyone is excited about the visit. China has been accused of sharing targeting information with Iran to kill American troops.
1: Fox's Lucas Tomlinson at the White House. 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
1: A busy Pacific hurricane season continues, with a storm off Mexico briefly becoming one of the strongest on record.
12: The National Hurricane Center says Hurricane Polo, an extremely dangerous Category 4 storm swirling off Mexico's southwestern coast, has maximum sustained winds of 150 miles per hour. After downgrading from a Category 5 storm with wind gusts of 180 miles per hour earlier this week, while it's far south of Mexico's Baja California Peninsula and not expected to make landfall, forecasters note it could bring tropical storm conditions to parts of the coastline and life-threatening flooding and mudslides. The agency also detailing a separate Category 1 hurricane in the eastern Pacific and warning Hawaii could face another round of harsh weather as a tropical depression south of the islands could become a hurricane later this week.
1: Fox's Christian Goodwin. This as a brewing nor'easter threatens 13 states along the U.S. East Coast with strong winds, possible power outages, and coastal flooding into the weekend. Harvey Weinstein sentenced again, 15 years in prison this time after his retrial in a New York sexual assault case. The 74-year-old former movie producer still facing a resentencing in a California rape case. A rising star in the NFL out for the season.
13: New York Giants quarterback Jackson Dart is set to undergo season-ending surgery after injuring his knee in Monday night's loss to the Los Angeles Rams. The second-year quarterback suffered the injury on the first drive of the game when his left knee was bent awkwardly after being hit by two defenders. ESPN reports that his ACL is intact, but he suffered damage to his meniscus, MCL, and PCL. The team is expecting Dart to make a full recovery and be ready for the 2027 season. Jameis Winston will be the Giants quarterback from here on out. New York plays the Tennessee Titans on Sunday. Tony Genualdo, Fox News.
1: A down day on Wall Street, the Dow dropping 352, the NASDAQ falling back under 27K. I'm Lisa Brady, Fox News.
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15: From the Cocoa Weather Center, the Warrensburg forecast, increasing clouds tonight, low in the morning 54. Tomorrow, mostly sunny, high 78. Calm winds becoming east-northeasterly around 5 miles an hour in the afternoon. And then tomorrow night, mostly cloudy, a low of 58. Friday, partly sunny, high 80. Friday night, a slight chance of showers after 1 a.m., mostly cloudy, a low around 64.
16: Missouri Net News. I'm Sue Danielson. State Senator Rick Bratton says he's encouraged by an appeals court ruling this week in favor of those challenging the use of the 2022 congressional map.
17: Hopefully things continue to go our way.
16: The appeals court ruled Missouri should use the 2025 congressional map for the November election, but that order remains on hold until September 28th. The U.S. Supreme Court is now considering another emergency appeal. Missouri State Auditor Scott Fitzpatrick says several agencies continue to repeat problems identified in previous audits of federal spending. His review of about $20.5 billion in federal funding found 16 issues, including 9 repeat findings. Harvest is underway, prompting a safety reminder from the Missouri State Highway Patrol's Captain Eric Brown.
18: For the year in 2025, we had 163 traffic crashes that involved some style of farm equipment or an implement.
16: He says in those crashes last year, there was one death and 37 injuries. Missouri Net News.
19: Well, here we are again, and I got to tell you, Jim, this match has me really concerned.
20: Here we have a powerful heavyweight, a train, weighing in at 6,000 tons. And this hasty, lightweight challenger, a car.
19: This does not bode well for the car or the people in it.
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5: From the Cocoa Weather Center, the Warrensburg forecast, increasing clouds tonight, low in the morning 54. Tomorrow, mostly sunny, high 78. Calm winds becoming east-northeasterly around 5 miles an hour in the afternoon. And then tomorrow night, mostly cloudy, a low of 58. Friday, partly sunny, high 80. Friday night, a slight chance of showers after 1 a.m., mostly cloudy, a low around 64.
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1: Iran responds. I'm Lisa Lacera, Fox News. Iran's president addresses the UN General Assembly.
2: Iran's president says his country is not a terror state, but a victim.
3: Our innocent people have been the targets of cowardly attacks and aggressions imposed upon our country. And we defended ourselves with utmost strength.
2: Masoud Pezeshkian addressing world leaders at the UN a day after President Trump says he has a big decision to make between making a deal with Iran or annihilating the Islamic State. Despite the heated rhetoric, Special Envoy Steve Witkoff says negotiators did meet with mediators for several hours Tuesday.
1: Fox's Jared Halpern at the White House. The U.S. delegation walked out during the speech. Nearly $2.5 billion to rebuild Gaza. That's the proposal from President Trump's Board of Peace.
4: Currently, I think the goal is very, very clear. We want to have a Gaza Strip that could thrive and reach its full potential. In order for that to happen, it must be fully demilitarized.
1: Board of Peace member Jared Kushner at the UN. The plan would start reconstruction and set up a government in Gaza over the next 6 months. A stark warning about artificial intelligence at the UN.
5: One path leads to a world where power is concentrated, decisions are opaque, and people feel that the most important technology of their lifetime is something being done to them. The other path leads to a world where AI works for people, because people, through democratic institutions, help decide how it should develop and guide it.
1: OpenAI CEO Sam Altman, the CEO of Anthropic, said AI could be a risk to humanity. Yesterday, President Trump again brushed off concerns about AI, saying it should be embraced and even suggested calling it superintelligence. China's President Xi Jinping has arrived in Washington for talks with President Trump. A state dinner is planned for tomorrow night. 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
1: Former NFL receiver Antonio Brown plans to accept a plea deal on an attempted murder charge in Miami where he could avoid prison time.
10: Brown is scheduled to appear in court next week to make the deal official. In a statement, defense attorney Mark Eglarsh said it was, quote, an offer he couldn't refuse. The 38-year-old is accused of grabbing a handgun from a security staffer after a celebrity boxing match in Miami last year and firing two shots at a man he had gotten into a fist fight with earlier. He could have faced up to 30 years in prison if convicted. The 9-time Pro Bowler spent 12 years in the NFL, playing most of his career with the Pittsburgh Steelers. Tony Genualdo, Fox News.
1: Harvey Weinstein sentenced to 15 years in prison for the sexual assault of a woman in New York in 2006. The conviction for the assault of Miriam Halley comes more than 6 years after he was first convicted and sentenced in 2020. New York's highest court erased that conviction in 2024 and ordered a new trial where he was convicted. A voter protection campaign kicking off in California.
11: A statewide grassroots campaign called Can't Stop California is bringing together election officials, community leaders, and lawmakers. Like State Assemblymember Isaac Bryan.
12: We're fighting to turn out the vote. We're fighting to make sure every ballot is counted. That is what we do in California. We believe democracy thrives when everybody can participate.
11: The group says its focus is to mobilize Californians to stop interference and ensure that elections in the state remain accessible and secure. It comes just days after California Democratic Governor Gavin Newsom signed 13 election security bills aimed at protecting the state's voting systems and expanding voter access in the run-up to the November midterms.
1: Fox's Tanya J. Powers. Forecasters warn Hurricane Polo will skirt the Pacific coast of Mexico and could bring mudslides and life-threatening flooding. The Category 4 storm is not expected to make landfall And tropical storm Nolo has formed in the Pacific. Forecasters warn it could impact Hawaii. I'm Lee Silasera. This is Fox News.
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14: From the Coco Weather Center, the Warrensburg forecast, increasing clouds tonight, low in the morning 54. Tomorrow, mostly sunny, high 78. Calm winds becoming east-northeasterly around 5 miles an hour in the afternoon. And then tomorrow night, mostly cloudy, a low of 58. Friday, partly sunny, high 80. Friday night, a slight chance of showers after 1 a.m., mostly cloudy, a low around 64.
15: Missouri Net News, I'm Ashley Byrd. The U.S. Supreme Court has been asked to intervene for a third time over which congressional map must be used for the November 3rd elections. The latest appeal in a three-week series of appeals comes as the first votes are being cast. The 8th U.S. Circuit Court of Appeals ruling requiring use of the Republican Advantage 2025 map is on hold until September 28th. According to the Missouri Independent, Justice Brett Kavanaugh directed that responses from Secretary of State Denny Hoskins and the two congressional candidates who filed the case be filed by 1 p.m. today. One of those candidates is State Senator Rick Bratton. He says he hopes the justices take a broader look at the case.
16: What a lot of misinformation out there on the past rulings, those have been more procedural versus the merits of what occurred in the ruling from the Missouri Supreme Court. And that's why we feel good about what the 8th did, because they ruled on the merits, and hopefully the Supreme Court will follow suit.
15: In Washington, D.C., U.S. Senator Josh Hawley is taking on Flock and other surveillance companies over how and where their cameras and the data are used. In a bipartisan hearing today, Hawley said one of his concerns is what he calls unrestricted, widespread access to personal information.
17: A customer in a Flock network, for example, just needs to buy a single camera and a subscription that I'm told costs about $3,000 annually. And in return for that, they get access to a nationwide database of tens of thousands of cameras, about 120,000 in Flock's case, and billions of images.
15: Flock executives did not attend the hearing. At least 7 local governments in Missouri have stopped using the Flock system, in part because of citizen privacy concerns or law enforcement misuse. This is Missouri Net News.
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15: Missouri Net News continues. I'm Ashley Byrd. Violence near a popular Columbia bar is drawing attention from Missouri's Attorney General.
20: Rain Bar has been ordered to submit a plan within 14 days to address nuisance conditions tied to fights and gunfire reported near the downtown business. The Attorney General's office says legal action could follow if the proposed safety measures are not adequate. Matt Pilger, Missouri Net.
15: It's harvest time, and the State Highway Patrol is warning folks to be cautious when sharing the road with farm equipment. Patrol Captain Eric Brown says the time of day could increase the risk.
0: early in the morning, the sunrise times, and that time, you know, as the sunset approaches and those just before dark hours, a lot of equipment is being moved at that time as the farmers are beginning work or ending their days.
15: The Highway Patrol says to watch out for farm equipment being moved between fields. This is Missouri Net News. You can find out more at MissouriNet.com.
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14: 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Johnson County Clerk Diane Thompson is advising county residents to hold off on absentee voting as the court battle over Missouri's congressional map continues. Absentee voting for the November 3rd general election began yesterday in Missouri. On Monday, a federal appeals court ordered Missouri to use the 2025 map that places Johnson County back in the 5th House District. Previously, the Missouri Supreme Court and Missouri Secretary of State ordered all counties in Missouri

0: Corporation's Annex A in Room 108. The office will also be open for absentee voting on Saturday, October 31st, from 8:30 a.m. to 12:30 p.m. And keep in mind, too, that applications for mailed absentee ballots must be received in the elections office by 5 p.m. Wednesday, October 21st. It should include the voter's name and residential address as it appears on the voter registration rolls, a mailing address, the reason for requesting an absentee ballot, and signature of the voter. The elections office is at the Reese Educational Center, 301 West Market, Room 111. And for more information on elections, where residents may visit the website, JoCoCourthouse.com, or you can call 660-747-7414. With fall underway, the American Red Cross is urging Missourians of all blood types to make an appointment to donate blood or platelets to keep the blood supply ready. September is National Preparedness Month, and this means a strong blood supply is essential in response to any type of disaster, whether it be house fires or natural disasters. Those who donate blood through October 18th will receive a $15 e-gift card to a merchant of their choice. A two-vehicle collision west of Windsor on Monday sent one of the pickup drivers to an area hospital. The Missouri State Highway Patrol says a 63-year-old man from Calhoun was driving one of the pickups at around 11:40 a.m. and attempted to make a right turn onto Northeast 1130 Road. Troopers say that was when a westbound truck, driven by a 48-year-old man from Windsor, crossed the center of the roadway and struck the other pickup head-on. The Calhoun driver had moderate injuries and was taken to Western Missouri Medical Center here in Warrensburg, while no injuries were reported to the Windsor driver. Troopers note that neither man was wearing a seatbelt. Warrensburg Parks and Recreation meeting today, 5:30 p.m. in Meeting Room 3 at the Warrensburg Community Center. University of Central Missouri Division of Music presents pianist Michael Clark in a solo performance of 2026 Keyboard Music Across Five Centuries. That concert, which is free and open to the public, will take place at 7 this evening in Hart Recital Hall in the Up Building. The program will highlight the evolution of keyboard music from the late 1500s through the present day. Warrensburg Farmers Market will close its season this Saturday with its annual Fall Moonlight Market. The market will be open on the Johnson County Courthouse Square from 4 to 7 p.m. Area residents are encouraged to shop and support over 40 vendors, grab dinner from a food truck, and enjoy live music. 89-year-old Dorothy French of Clinton, Missouri, died Sunday afternoon at her home. Graveside funeral services will be at 2 o'clock this Saturday at the Parks Chapel Cemetery near Tightwad. Arrangements by the Bradlin Hadley Funeral Home in Clinton. 80-year-old Marilyn Langeth of Warrensburg died at home Saturday, September 5th. Visitation will be held from 10 to 11 a.m. Saturday, the 26th. At Sweeney Phillips and Holdren Funeral Home in Warrensburg, with celebration of life afterwards at her home. Memorial donations may be made to the Missouri 4-H Foundation or the Old Drum Animal Shelter. Donations can be left in care of Sweeney Phillips and Holdren Funeral Home in Warrensburg. That's KOKO News. I'm Marion Woods.
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0: Night, 6:45 pregame, right here on KOKO, and you can watch it at mosportszone.com. Jenny's volleyball, 3-0 winners over the Maryville Saints last night at the Hughes Center. Jenny's win 25-22, 25-20, 25-23. Freshman Chloe Rahner had 21 assists, 7 digs. Bella Holcomb, 20 assists and 3 digs. Mules football, they're on the road Saturday. Going to be in Joplin to take on Missouri Southern. Kick at 1, pregame at noon here on the UCM Sports Radio Network. Jenny's volleyball, they're 10-5, 2-0 in the MIAA. Back in MIAA play this weekend, Friday, the Jennies will face Central Oklahoma. And on Saturday, Jennies will be in Wichita to take on Newman. Jenny's soccer, 6-1, 1-0 in the league on the road this weekend. Friday night in Hayes and Sunday afternoon in Kearney, Nebraska. Jenny's golf in action Monday in Dallas, Texas. Mules back on the course Monday in St. Joe. College football, K-State at Cincinnati, Missouri at Mississippi State, Texas at Tennessee, Ole Miss is at Florida, Army at Temple on Friday night, Navy at UAB on Friday night, Air Force at Nevada on Saturday night. Major League Baseball, White Sox beat the Royals 14-11. Royals scored 3 in the 8th, 4 in the 9th, couldn't complete the comeback. Bobby Witt 3 for 4, Pasquantino 3 for 5. Pittsburgh, they beat St. Louis 2-0. Royals, White Sox tonight. Pirates, Cardinals tonight as well. Shohei Ohtani set to return to the Dodger lineup today, and Aaron Judge probably will be missing the first round of the wild card. NFL on Thursday night, Atlanta's at Green Bay. Green Bay's minus 5.5. Kansas City at Miami on Sunday afternoon. Miami is minus 11.5. WNBA last night, Fever over the Lynx, 96-77. Caitlin Clark, 27 points, 7 boards, 9 assists. She was 3 of 7 from behind the arc. Fever at the Lynx on Thursday to wrap up the regular season. For KOKO Sports, I'm Greg Hassler.
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2: Direct cattle markets were quiet Wednesday. Butcher hogs were steady. I'm John Perkins with a Brownfield Market Update. You better build bigger bins. It's just a suggestion, but regardless, be ready to maximize your per acre profits with MX Series corn by Stein. Stein has yield. Soybeans and corn were lower on technical selling. November beans were down 7.5 at 13.18. January was 7.5 lower at 13.33¾. December corn was down 7¾ at 529. March was 7.5 lower at 543.5. Live and feeder cattle were up ahead of this week's direct trade. October live is 215 higher at 220.92. December was up 290 at 222.35. With extra support from the lower moving corn, October feeders are up 530 at 333.32. And on spread trade and profit taking, October hogs were up 60 at 79.87. December lean was down 67 at 70.32. John Perkins, Brownfield.
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9: 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Oh, we've got protein. 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And that's the only reason they're going back, because the grift has ended in the U.S.
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10: From the Coco Weather Center, the Warrensburg forecast: increasing clouds tonight, low in the morning 54. Tomorrow, mostly sunny, high 78. Calm winds becoming east-northeasterly around 5 miles an hour in the afternoon. And then tomorrow night, mostly cloudy, a low of 58. Friday, partly sunny, high 80. Friday night, a slight chance of showers after 1 a.m., mostly cloudy, a low around 64.
11: This Missouri Net Sports Report is from the Missouri Department of Mental Health. Problem gambling is a mental health condition that can affect anyone. Keeping sports about the game helps keep the fun in competition.
12: Missouri Net Sports, I'm Bill Pollack, as the Mizzou Tigers get ready for their first SEC game on the road at Mississippi State. A big focus for their offense has been Jamal Roberts, who ran for 130 yards on 22 carries against Troy. But as the Tigers step into SEC play, Eli Drinkwitz will need to see more from the running backs after Roberts. It can't be all one player.
13: You know, we're going to have more rotation at the running back position. We're going to have to be more consistent, not creating negative yardage plays with our other running backs. I think one of the things that Jamal does really well is very few TFLs, because he understands, you know, if the outside zone's getting widened, you got to stick your foot in the ground and make it a zero yardage play instead of it being a minus three or a minus eight. And that's something that young backs just take a little time to learn. But we got to get that rotation going.
12: And the same goes for Kenneth Walker on the Chiefs, just two games in, and he's got 47 of the team's 67 rushing attempts. And with 15 more games to play, that workload will catch up to him. But Andy Reid says that won't be an issue because they'll work rookie Emmett Johnson into the mix more.
14: So I think Emmett will continue to get more snaps, and then that'll take a little bit of the load, you know, off Kenny. But he wants the ball every play. Ken does, and he's not asking to be relieved or anything else, but I think as it goes on, you get a nice balance with those two. It keeps them even more fresh as the season goes on.
12: And the Blues hit the ice in St. Louis to play the Blackhawks in their third of four preseason games. Captain Robert Thomas looking forward to the 84-game regular season schedule.
15: I've definitely been striving towards having a complete year, healthy and playing well the whole season. Be as consistent as you can throughout the whole year, and change some things this summer, and hopefully that leads to it.
12: It's a winner-take-all tonight, Game 3, the Texas League Championship, the Springfield Cardinals hosting Amarillo. Bill Pollack, Missouri Net Sports.
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18: Old Drum was a black and tan hound owned by Charles Burden, a Johnson County resident. Burden's brother-in-law raised sheep and was losing sheep to dogs or wolves, and Leonidas Hornsby told neighbors he would kill the next dog he caught on his property. On the night of October 28, 1869, Old Drum was shot and killed on the Hornsby farm. Burden was furious, and he sued and won $100 from Hornsby. After two trials, he got $25, but Hornsby appealed, and the judgment was reversed. But Burden got still another trial and hired attorneys Wells Blodgett, George Vest, and John Phillips. Hornsby hired Francis Cockrell and Thomas T. Crittenden, and Blodgett hired a distinguished group of people. Blodgett, for example, was president of the Wabash Railroad. Vest was a U.S. senator for 24 years. Phillips later would be in Congress and become a federal judge. Cockrell was in the Senate for 30 years, and Crittenden later would be governor. Crittenden was a law partner of Vest, and Vest reportedly told him that he would win the case or he would apologize to every dog in Missouri. Central Missouri State College professor Icy Johnson has studied the events closely and has decided the place and date of the events which followed can't be definitely pinpointed, although it's generally accepted they did take place in September in Warrensburg. When the testimony ended, the final summation began. Vest made no reference to the testimony in his final remarks. He told the biblical story of Lazarus, he recited a poem by Byron, and then he reviewed the historical background of dogs' kinship with man. And then as he paced back and forth before the jury box, he talked his way into American literary history. The best friend a man has in this world may turn against him and become his enemy. His son or daughter that he has reared with loving care may prove ungrateful. Those who are nearest and dearest to us, those whom we trust with our happiness and our good name, may become traitors to their faith. The money that a man has he may lose, flies away from him, perhaps when he needs it most. A man's reputation may be sacrificed in a moment of ill-considered action. The people who are prone to fall on their knees to do us honor when success is with us may be the first to throw the stone of malice when failure settles its clouds upon our heads. The one absolutely unselfish friend that a man may have in this selfish world, the one that never deserts him, and the one that never proves ungrateful or treacherous, is his dog. Gentlemen of the jury, a man's dog stands by him. In prosperity and poverty, in health and in sickness, he will sleep on the cold ground when the wintry winds blow and the snow drives fiercely, if only he may be near his master's side. He will kiss the hand that has no food to offer. He will lick the wounds and sores that come in encounters with the roughness of the world. He guards the sleep of his pauper master as if he were a prince. And when all other friends desert, he remains. When riches take wings and reputation falls to pieces, he is as constant in his love as the sun in its journey through the heavens. If fortune drives the master forth and outcast, outcast in the world, friendless and homeless. The faithful dog asks no higher privilege than that of accompanying him to guard against danger, to fight against enemies, and when the last scene of all comes, and death takes the master in its embrace, and his body is laid away in the cold ground, no matter if all other friends pursue their way, there by his graveside will the noble dog be found, his head between his paws, his eyes sad but open and alert, watchfulness, faithful and true even to death. The jury gave Burden $50. Thanks to the words spoken on behalf of all dogs by George Graham Vest on this date, September 23rd in 1870.
0: That was Across Our Wide Missouri with Bob Pretty. 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

0: From the Coco Weather Center, the Warrensburg forecast, increasing clouds tonight, low in the morning 54. Tomorrow, mostly sunny, high 78. Calm winds becoming east-northeasterly around 5 miles an hour in the afternoon. And then tomorrow night, mostly cloudy, a low of 58. Friday, partly sunny, high 80. Friday night, a slight chance of showers after 1 a.m., mostly cloudy, a low around 64.
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1: That is a blast into the Baltimore night. Left center field, it is gone. Right over the 410 mark.
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6: 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Good evening from the IBEW Local 124 broadcast booth here at Kauffman Stadium on a beautiful evening. Great to have you with us, along with Denny Matthews, Jake Eisenberg, and our producer-engineer Eric Guthrie. I'm Steve Stewart. Seth Lugo will be the Royals starting pitcher tonight. Brian Hudson will open for the White Sox. Coming up, Brian talks to the Royals manager, Matt Quatrero, but next, a visit with Michael Wacha when the Bob Allen Ford pregame show continues on the Royals Baseball Network.
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6: And, of course, we watched you Sunday against the Pirates, and you came so close to yet another quality start. You came within one out, but still a very good day on Sunday. I know you're getting ready for your start Saturday. This weekend you'll face Cleveland. But what about that start in Pittsburgh on Sunday? Unfortunately, the Royals fell 4-3 in that game. But you were, as usual, pounding the strike zone and keeping them off balance.
11: Yeah, it was an interesting start. You know, we had that. A lot of weather up there in Pittsburgh on that getaway day, and you know, we ended up playing through it. So it was a little slick, a little wet out there, but you know, just tried to stay on the attack the way I kind of been doing all year. You know, trying to get ahead and have those quick outs, and then got to the sixth, got those first two outs, and then ended up walking the next two and giving up a base hit, which kind of left a little sour taste in my mouth, not being able to get through six there and keep them off the board. But yeah, no, it was wish we would have been able to come out with the win, but you know, unfortunately it didn't work out that way for us. But definitely looking forward to this start this weekend.
12: you talked about the weather and the fact that it was wet and rainy all day and we were playing through the rain. What challenges does rain present when you're pitching that day? I mean, obviously the mud's out there. What are you dealing with on a day like this past Sunday when it rained pretty much the whole day in Pittsburgh?
11: Yeah, I mean, there's a few things. Definitely the mud on the mound. You know, it gets caked onto the bottom of your cleats and kind of just every time you try to plant or push off from the rubber, it's just a little slip there before those spikes kind of catch into there. But, yeah, so a little footing can take place, and it can be a little challenging there. As well as, you know, with that kind of rain, the balls can get pretty slick as well. There was, yeah, multiple times where the umpire's throwing the ball back to me and it's already soaking wet, and it's just, hey, all right, let's try to throw a strike here, aim for the big part of the plate, and hopefully it goes to a corner.
12: And you've dealt with it many times in your career, so you're used to it. So you go 5 2/3, and so you've been on top in terms of quality starts this year in the American League. What does a quality start mean to you? What is 6 innings, 3 runs or fewer? What does that mean to you when you take them out every fifth day?
11: Yeah, no, I think it's just I like keeping track of that stat. You know, it's I think it reflects a starter going deeper into a game, I guess. Whenever, I guess, the five innings, 2 times to the lineup is kind of, you see that quite a bit more across the league. So, yeah, getting that extra inning in there. And then also, you know, I feel like that stat kind of tells you that you gave your team a chance to win a ball game that night. You know, hopefully the offense can put together some runs and, you know, be able to pull out a win on those days.
12: I know as we talked to Michael Wacky, you've been asked a lot about getting to 200 innings and what a benchmark that is and how rare it is nowadays for guys to get there. You're at 194 and a third after this last start, so that would mean 5 2/3 to get there Saturday, to get 200 this year, and obviously a quality start would get you there because that'd be at least 6. What would that mean to you to get to 200 for the first time in your career?
11: It would be pretty cool for sure. Yeah, it's kind of been on my mind, I would say, since All-Star break, you know, kind of just looking at where you are at the All-Star break. And, you know, I saw those innings kind of had been higher than my years past. And so I thought it could be attainable this year. So I'm just trying to approach this one just like any other one, try to go out there and go as deep as I can and give our guys a chance to win a ball game. But, yeah, that 200 innings, it's always been a goal of mine. Every single spring training coming into it, you know, it's kind of that magic number for a starter where you feel like, you know, you ate up some innings that year and, you know, did your job.
12: Talking to Michael Wacky, of course, he made his major league debut against the Royals when he was a Cardinal back in 2013. So it was your third major league season when you had your high water mark to this point, 181 and a third, which was your high water mark before this season. How are you different now than you were 11 years ago, 2015?
11: Yeah, no, I think there's quite a bit of differences. You know, I feel like I always thought I was a

0: a pitcher then, but just I feel like each year you kind of learn something new in this game after a full season. And so just accumulation of continuing to learn this game, how to approach your scouting reports, how to approach your preparation for each one of your outings, I think it's been one of the biggest differences for me. Just the ability to retain information in the middle of a start, being able to read swings a little better, read takes, and that approach to pitching. I feel like I've come a long ways, from 11 years ago.
1: No question about it. We're talking to Michael Wacha. We'll continue with him in a moment on the Bob Allen Ford pregame show on the Royals Baseball Network.
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1: We're talking to Michael Wacha. He's our Hawthorne Bank player to bank on. Tonight, the Royals are playing the White Sox. Saturday, Michael will go when the Royals are playing Cleveland for three this week, and he'll be the Saturday night starter here. We look forward to that very much. Let's talk about this season a little bit for this team, because you've obviously had a very, very good season, and you've been healthy all year, knock on wood. You've been able to be fortunate and also working hard. Some of your rotation mates have not been as fortunate. Tell me about what it's been like keeping your eye on the ball, working every fifth day while guys like Reagans, on and on and on, Bubich, among other starters, they just weren't able to stay healthy this year.
0: It's been an unfortunate season for us Royals. You know, the clubhouse, it's some really tough losses this season, some gut punches. We felt like some games that, you know, we should have won, a lot of those that we feel like we should have won, but ended up losing those games. And that definitely is tough. And, you know, we don't like any part of that in that clubhouse. And then you add the injuries on top of it. It's just unfortunate. You know, it's the unfortunate part about this game is the injuries aspect that are in baseball. And, you feel like if one guy goes down or two guys goes down, you start putting more pressure on yourself to go out there and perform and pick up that slack. And, you know, that's tough on a baseball team for a full season. And so, you know, I've tried to do my best for sure on trying to pick up some slack and try to go as deep as I can into those games and give guys a day off, you know, in the bullpen, give a reliever or two a day off. You know, if I can snag those innings out there in my outing. But yeah, we all wish that this season would have gone differently in numerous ways.
1: What are your thoughts? You're a veteran. You've been around throwing to a million catchers in your life. Carter Jensen this year is a rookie. What are your thoughts about throwing to him?
0: He's been great. He's been awesome. I would say he's caught majority of my starts this year, and I felt like we've really gotten a better connection throughout the course of the season this year, and I felt like we've really gotten a better connection

0: Sure. As we talk to Michael Wacha. Tonight, Seth Lugo's going. I know you guys are good friends. You signed here together back in 2024. You re-signed together last year. Been kind of a up-and-down year for Seth. And yet I know how close you guys are, and you have a lot of faith in him. What are you seeing from Seth? What are your thoughts about the season he's had?
1: I thought Seth's thrown the ball really well this year. I feel like he's gotten burned, you know, by some unlucky stuff, you know, kind of seems like almost every outing, you know. And I always tell him, man, I mean, I feel like he's throwing the ball a lot better than what his numbers are showing, and he believes that too. And I feel like throughout the course of my career, you've got a lucky year, you've got an unlucky year, you know, you pitch good, you know. I feel like he would say the same, you know. Feels like he could have done some different things, but you know, he's an absolute stud. His repertoire, the way he mixes, the way he attacks the zone and goes deep into games is something that I always make sure that I try to take from him. And so I think just a little bit of unluckiness on his end, but, you know, definitely looking at a big bounce-back year for him.
0: For sure, and you guys back next year. It's so great having you on this team and Lugo and the leadership you guys provide. Congratulations on what you've done to this point. Good luck on getting to 200 Saturday, and if you don't make it, you're going to be awfully close. No matter what, it's been a fantastic year. Congratulations on what's been a great year up to this point, Michael. We really appreciate your time.
1: Appreciate it, Stu. Thank you very much.
0: That is Michael Wacha, our Hawthorne Bank player to bank on. Start connecting to what's possible. Member FDIC. 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
0: Welcome back to the Bob Allen Ford pregame show. 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The Circus Sports betting line of the day: Bobby Witt Jr. to hit a home run. 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When we come back, Ryan with Royals manager Matt Quatrero. 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
3: We're back at Kauffman Stadium with the Bob Allen Ford pregame show and our chat with Matt Quatrero. At this time yesterday, we were talking about seeing how Daniel Lynch would do coming off two five-inning starts, both of which were wins. His last one was a scoreless start. Didn't go the way he wanted last night.
4: Yeah, it certainly didn't. You know, the way the game started, one pitch, one out. There's a walk. There's a hit batter. The hit to drive in a couple runs in the first inning. You know, then he gets the double play ball to minimize. But then the first pitch of the next inning's a homer. You know, just couldn't quite get away from them. They kept putting pressure on him, and he didn't execute well enough to stem the tide.
3: It feels like there was a little bit of tiptoeing around, maybe discussing the possibility that the White Sox had something on him, that he felt like he made some pitches and they were ready for those pitches. How do you go about figuring out that was true before his next start?
4: Yeah, well, we have a group of guys that works on that constantly and tries to identify what those tips might be and if we do think it's valid, you know, and so I think they're going to do an honest evaluation by looking at the video and the biomechanics to see if there is something there. If there is something there, how do we fix it?
3: He had an interesting answer to a question after the game, which was something along the lines of, you had two really good starts and now you've had a bad start. How do you bounce back from that? And he said, different from when I was a starter the first time, I'm not going to go home questioning whether I'm good or not. I'm not going to question whether I still have a chance to be a big league starter. I just have to go back to work and figure out what I did wrong.
4: Yeah, I mean, I think that shows mental maturity and growth from where he possibly was a few years ago. I mean, we've talked about this, that he's a better pitcher now than he was a couple years ago, regardless of the role. So the success he's had in the bullpen has helped him. You know, his pitch shapes are better. His intent is better. All of those things have grown since he last started. But I think overall, he's right. I mean, he is good. We've seen him have good results. Everybody that's pitched in this game over the history of time is going to have a bad start from time to time. And, you know, he's going to have one game left this season. So if he goes home and beats himself up for 4 days, that's not really productive when it comes to going out there and being in the right frame of mind to compete in his next outing.
3: What'd you think of Gonsolin's Royals debut?
4: You know, I thought his stuff looked pretty good. You know, I look for the way the hitters react. He got some really awkward takes on his fastball. He got some bad swings on his split, which has always been his go-to. You know, so I think there was a lot of positives there, especially in the first two innings. You know, things kind of unraveled a little bit in the third, and a couple inherited runners scored. But I think if there's one takeaway that he needs, you know, just continue to improve the strike throwing. But again, he's not that far into pitching this year off of his second Tommy John, so there's going to be some growing pains.
3: Nolan Hoffman had a scoreless outing for you again last night. And I'm wondering, when you get a player from another organization and maybe he's bounced around and hasn't had success, you make suggestions. You know, there's so much data available now and biomechanics like you talked about. Was there something you liked about him that you felt like if we added this or subtracted that he'd be a better major league pitcher?
4: Well, I mean, I think his major league experience was extremely limited prior to coming here. So I think we were thinking we were getting somebody on the upswing, you know, without a lot of reps. And it was just strike throwing, you know, and when he's been throwing a lot more strikes since he's been here, and you see the results. You know, I think we always thought his stuff was good. You know, the way his pitches grayed out and the way they move, especially from that arm slot, it's tough. You know, it's a unique angle. And it's a little sneakier than what the velocity says. So those things we liked a lot, and, you know, getting him in the zone is going to help him.
3: Bobby has a 19-game on-base streak, and he had three hits last night. He's getting some infield hits. I mean, his legs still seem to be fresh in September. He's still stealing bases. This will go down as one of his worst offensive years altogether. His WAR is very high, so he's doing other things that are adding to that outside of his hitting. But it feels like, I'm going to invent a Yogi Berra-ism here. It feels like when he's not doing much, he's still doing something. When he's not doing something, he is doing something, if that makes sense.
4: Perfect sense. Yeah, well said. No, what you said there is he can affect the game in so many ways, not just with his bat. You know, it's easy example is Salvi or Vinny is not getting those infield hits. So he gets on base, he can steal a base. He's been pretty good at situational hitting. The defensive side of the ball, you know, obviously he's elite on that side of the ball. He has an opportunity to do more things than the average player that can affect the outcome of a game.
3: All right, last thing. Salvi got a couple of RBIs last night. He's at 75. One more home run, and he has his 10th 20-home-run season. There aren't many in the game right now that have 10 of those. I didn't see 20 home runs and 70 RBIs the way his April and May began this year. Just kind of like how he's hung in there in his attitude and continuing to having fun, and here he is at the end of the year.
4: Yeah, he's incredible. The way he works, the way he prepares. And, you know, I mean, the second half of the year, he hasn't caught very much. So he's probably a little bit fresher, you know, and not having to deal with the game planning and the meetings and all that kind of stuff that goes into when he is catching. But, you know, he's one of those guys, you just don't count him out, right? I mean, he's done this, like you said, 9 times so far as 20 homers. But he loves to play, you know, and that there's a lot to be said for that. When you love to play, it gets a lot easier to bounce back from those failures.
3: All right, Q, thank you. Good luck tonight.
4: Thank you.
3: Royals manager Matt Quatrero. We'll have more from Kauffman Stadium with the Bob Allen Ford pregame show right after this.
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23: It's the Royals and the White Sox, the middle game of this three-game series. Steve Stewart with you here. The starting lineups first for the White Sox. Will Venable is their manager, and their record is 81-76. Sam Antonacci will lead off. He'll be in left field. Batting second, the catcher, Kyle Teal. Hitting third at third base, Miguel Vargas. The cleanup hitter is the first baseman, Munetaka Murakami. Hitting fifth, the DH, Andrew Benintendi. Batting sixth in center field, Tristan Peters. Hitting seventh at second base, Chase Meidroth. Batting eighth, the shortstop, Colson Montgomery. And batting ninth in right field, it will be Braden Montgomery. And on the mound to open this game will be Brian Hudson. Again for Chicago, Antonacci, Teal, Vargas. Murakami, Benintendi, Peters. Meidroth, Colson Montgomery, and Braden Montgomery. For Matt Quatrero and his Royals, they're 67-90 on the year. Carter Jensen leads off. He's the catcher. Batting second, the shortstop, Bobby Witt Jr. Hitting third in right field, Jack Caglione. The cleanup batter is the third baseman, Mikel Garcia. Batting fifth at first base, Vinny Pasquantino. Hitting sixth, the DH, Salvador Perez. Batting seventh at second base, Michael Massey. Hitting eighth in center field, John Rave. And batting ninth in left field, it's Isaac Collins. And on the mound for the Royals, Seth Lugo. Again for KC, Jensen, Witt, Caglione, Garcia, Pasquantino, Perez, Massey, Rave, and Collins. And the umpires tonight, Clint Vondrak behind the plate, crew chief Todd Titchener at first base, Corey Blazer, the second base umpire, Adam Hamry, the umpire, at third base. It's the Royals and the White Sox, game two, and Jake Eisenberg joins you in a moment.
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0: 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The White Sox have lefty Brian Hudson on the mound. He's going to open the game. This is his 68th appearance this season. He's thrown 65 and a third innings. He actually has reverse splits despite being a tall left-handed pitcher. Left-handed hitters have done better against Hudson this year than righties. After he's exited the game, the White Sox anticipate that Eric Fetty will throw the bulk of the game. 33-year-old from Vegas, he enters this game with a 390 ERA. Last time out against the Tigers, 4 2/3 innings of one-run ball. Meanwhile, for the Royals, it's Seth Lugo. He makes his final start this season, his 32nd this year. Last time out was a weird start. Gave up 4 runs on 8 hits in 5 innings. All 4 runs that he allowed were on solo homers. The 4 home runs allowed tied a career high for a single game for Lugo. It's the Royals and White Sox, game 2 of 3. First pitch is next.
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0: Good evening from Kansas City, Missouri and Kauffman Stadium. Tonight, the Kansas City Royals play game two of a three-game series with the Chicago White Sox. Thanks for joining us inside the IBEW Local 124 broadcast booth. With the Hall of Famer Denny Matthews, Steve Stewart, and our producer-engineer Eric Guthrie, I'm Jake Eisenberg. It was a slugfest yesterday. The Royals were on the wrong end of it. They lost to the White Sox 14-11 to begin this series, and so the Royals have now lost five straight games. They enter tonight at 67-90. Meanwhile, the White Sox are 81-76, second place in the Central, still one game back of the Guardians, but the White Sox do have a three-game lead over the Rangers for the third and final wild card spot. The White Sox can clinch a postseason berth with a win and a Rangers loss tonight. It's another gorgeous evening for baseball at the K. Clear blue skies, couple of clouds along the horizon off in the distance with the sun starting to set. Most of the field is in shade. Stadium lights are on. It's a little bit chillier, even though the temperature reads 70 degrees. There is a pretty strong wind coming in from right field just before first pitch. That weather report is brought to you by Edlin Tornado Solutions. 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Ready for baseball in Kansas City, and with the play-by-play, here's the Hall of Fame voice of the Royals, Denny Matthews.
10: All right, Jake, and here we go with Sam Antonacci leading off for the White Sox. He did not play last night. And by the way, that was a solid weather report that you just rendered. First pitch of the game is low and inside, and we are underway.
0: Well, thank you.
10: You're welcome.
0: Amateur meteorologist.
10: No, I think you're cut above amateur. Truth be known. Antonacci hitting 270, hits left-handed, and whacks one into right field, but right at Caglione, who makes the catch. So Antonacci got on top of that pitch, and he hit a sinking liner right at Jack Caglione, so went away, and up comes the Sox catcher, Kyle Teal. 19 hits, 4 home runs, batting average of 178. Teal was 0 for 4 with a walk last night. He goes after the first pitch and a swing and a miss. You can bet the White Sox will be very aggressive. Lugo is normally all around the strike zone, so no reason to let him get ahead in the count. This pitch misses away, and the count is 1-1. Base is empty, one out, and the 1-1 pitch is low and inside. That was a slider from the right-hander Lugo, and Seth making his 155th career start as a big leaguer. It's his 32nd start this season. Swinging a foul ball, back and out of play. And the count is even at 2-2. The wind at the moment is a factor. It's drifting in from the northeast. There's a swing and a miss, and Lugo records a strikeout. He stayed with the slider, and Kyle Teal could not put wood on it. Down he goes, and for Lugo, 2-2. And now he faces Miguel Vargas, having a beat here for the Sox. 251 average, 33 home runs, 89 runs batted in. He hits right-handed. He takes a strike. Lugo with a record of 7-9. ERA is just a little bit over 5.06, and a strike, and the count is 0-2. So Lugo, as usual, working quickly, going right after the hitters, and the pitch is low and outside. That makes the count a 2-2. Signal given, the pitch made, and a swing and a foul ball off first. Vargas had a pretty decent swing at that pitch. Vargas went 1-for-4 with a walk, a run scored, and an RBI last night. Sox won game one of the series. Finale tomorrow afternoon. And another foul ball into almost exactly the same spot as the previous foul ball. And still one ball, two strikes. Lugo winds and brings it home. Vargas takes a little bit low and outside. Two balls, two strikes. Vargas is deep in the box, as the law will allow, and the pitch is made, and a broken bat, one hopper to Bobby Witt, and on to first, and that's that. So Lugo has a very good first inning. A soft liner to right, a strikeout, and a broken bat, one hopper to shortstop. That tells the Sox story in the top of the first. And after a half inning, White Sox 0, and the Royals are coming up.
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10: No score. Bottom of the first. Royals coming up with Jensen, Witt, and Caglione. And we're facing tall, lanky lefty Brian Hudson. Jake told you that Hudson is essentially opening the game for Eric Fetty, veteran right-hander. So Carter Jensen hitting 233, the first to face Hudson, who has five wins for the season. And the first pitch is low and outside, ball one. 119 hits for Carter Jensen, 25 home runs. Slightly open stance, getting a little better look at the lefty, who drops his arm down and misses low and outside. And the count is two balls and no strikes. Jensen, one out of four with a run scored. He was also hit by a pitch in the game last night. The 2-0 delivery. Swing and a foul tip. Two and one, the count to the Royals rookie catcher. In comes the pitch. And ground ball into right field, right between Mydroth, the second baseman, and Murakami, the first baseman. So the pitch got up in the eyes of Jensen, and he singles to right.
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10: And a very prestigious award it is. Bobby Witt gets a breaking ball, and it's thrown for a strike. Witt went 3-for-4, one of those hits a double last night. That was his 11th three-hit effort of the season last night. Fastball comes in tight to even the count. That one ball, one strike. They're going to challenge the call of the plate umpire, Clint Vondrak. We had plenty of challenges last night, maybe set a world record, but That pitch was a ball. One ball, one strike to Witt. Witt has always hit the White Sox very well. Next pitch from the lefty, a breaking ball that was working in on his fist, and he managed to fight it off and foul it into the seats.
0: He nearly hit Slugger walking along the concourse near the Diamond Club right now.
10: That can't happen to Slugger.
0: I thought he was going to catch it in his crown.
10: Could have. That would have been impressive. One ball, two strikes with Jensen at first, nobody out, and no score. And Witt tries to go to right field with that swing, and he fouled it off. Bobby Witt, since the start of 2024, is a .392 hitter against the Chicago White Sox. It covered 37 games, 12 doubles, 6 home runs, 25 RBIs, 25 runs scored, all against Chicago. Ground ball up the middle and into center field. Around second, on his way to third, is Carter Jensen. That was a good at-bat for Bobby Witt. He fouled off a couple of tough pitches and then finally got a pitch that he could just guide up the middle. He got it just past the pitcher, and he got it just past the diving shortstop. It's a breaking ball, and Bobby Witt had to go down and get it. And he did, and so the Royals have runners at first and third, and a golden opportunity here in the bottom of the first to grab the early lead.
0: Almost a carbon copy of the bottom of the first yesterday, except tonight, Jensen went first to third successfully. Wasn't thrown out.
10: So now it's Caglione. And he gets a sidearm breaking ball that misses away, and it's one ball, no strikes. The Royals trying to break in front here in the bottom of the first. Infield, double play depth, throw goes to first, and Witt with his 43 stolen bases is back to the base safely. Lugo retired the Sox 1-2-3 in the top of the first. Sox scored in the first inning last night. There goes the runner, ground ball to first, out at first, but no other play. Witt is already at second base as he took off with the pitch. Caglione hit it sharply right to Murakami, the first baseman. And he was right at the base. All he had to do was touch first, and then he took a quick look at second. Witt had already arrived. And Carter Jensen at third base wasn't about to go anywhere. So it's runners second and third. And now the White Sox are going to pull the infield in for the play at the plate. Last night, the White Sox got two in the first inning, one in the second, three in the third, and three in the fourth. And essentially game over. Infield in, all four. The pitch is off speed and outside from the lefty Hudson. Hudson has worked prior to tonight. 65 innings, allowed 62 hits. Given up 5 home runs. Lefty brings it in, and a ground ball into right field past the lunging Murakami, the first baseman. Two runs are in, and tonight it's the Royals to score first. Michael Garcia, who so often goes to the opposite field productively, does so again.
0: That was perfect situational hitting. He waited back on the breaking ball, went with it to the opposite field, like you said, and passed a drawn-in infield, which, you know, will raise a hitter's average 100 points just by pulling him in. That was perfect execution.
10: So the Royals have jumped on the lefty, and now it's Pasquantino, and Benny takes a look at a breaking ball that's just off the outside corner.
23: And that hit by Garcia is our Quick Trip hit of the game. Quick Trip, download the QT app for exclusive deals and offers.
10: One ball, no strikes. Runner at first. One out, two in. Breaking ball swung on and missed.
0: And you know, Denny, the White Sox already have Eric Fetty warming up in the bullpen, which kind of begs the question, why didn't he just start the game?
10: It's a trend, I guess. I don't get it, but Nobody asked me. The 1-1 pitch is whacked and just fair up the left field line. An inside-out swing. Here comes Garcia to third, around third, and he comes home, and the relay throw home is not in time. And the Royals have three. Vinny Pasquantino's double to left. Perfectly placed. That ball was fair by about a foot, if that. So Garcia able to score. So the Royals have four hits, and that's going to do it for Brian Hudson. So their starter did not give the White Sox, who are trying to clinch a spot in the playoffs tonight, and can do so, as Jake mentioned, but they're going to be chasing the game for a while, as the Royals had to do last night. So the pitching change being made by Chicago. We'll be right back.
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10: So it is Eric Fetty. He has been a starter throughout most of his big league career. This is his 33rd appearance of the season. So Fetty with a runner at second, that's Pasquantino, one out. And the Royals have three runs here in the first inning. Salvador Perez at the plate. Salvi hitting 228 with 19 home runs. Fetty brings it in. And a breaking ball thrown for a strike. And it's 0-1 on Perez. Salvador, one out of three with an RBI last night. He has hit safely in 12 of 18. In comes the pitch, and a breaking ball is fouled off into the seats on the first base side to make the count no balls and two strikes.
0: He's also, Denny, got great career numbers against Fetty. 5-for-11 with a double and a homer. That's all in the last 3 years.
10: So I'll be hitting out of the hole, 0-2, and now a fastball way high and outside. And Teal, the catcher, had to lunge to his right to make sure that thing didn't go all the way to the backstop. The White Sox, over the last 28 games that Fetty has pitched, have a record of 18-10. In comes a pitch. Salvi tried to take that pitch to the opposite field, but fouled it off over into the lower deck on the first base side. And one ball, two strikes on the Royals' designated hitter. Pasquantino at second, one out. 1-2 pitch is way upstairs. So Fetty has missed on a couple of pitches to Perez that weren't even close to the strike zone. No decision for the hitter out of the pitcher's hand when big league pitcher misses the zone by that much. I mean, that's now a swing and a miss. So I'll be asking the plate umpire, Clint Vondrak, whether or not he went after a pitch in the strike zone. And I think Vondrak told him yes. So two down. And now it's Massey. Michael with 111 hits and 13 home runs. So now the matchup, right-handed pitcher, left-handed batter. Teddy deals, and he's right on target with the first pitch to Michael Massey. Massey hitting 273 at the moment and gets a changeup that's down too low. Michael, one out of five. That one hit was a double to drive in a run last night. Michael Massey has hit safely in 25 of 36 games since the start of August. He has had two very good months. Michael Massey, pitch. Ground ball, deep short, backhand, and the long throw to first, and it gets away from the first baseman, Murakami. Runner coming home, and the throw home, not quite in time. The shortstop, Colson Montgomery, was way around towards second base and had to go a long way to his right for that ground ball, and then throwing across his body. And Massey is a decent runner, so it was a bit of a gamble for Montgomery to unload that throw. And the throw was bad, and Murakami was unable to flag it down. And meanwhile, Vinny was sprinting toward home plate and made it home safely. It is 4-0. Montgomery is charged with an error. And now the batter is John Rabe, and he hits one to deep right field. And right at the fence was the other Montgomery to make the catch. And tell you what, John Rabe did not miss a two-run home run by very much at all. And the inning is over, but a productive inning it was for the Royals as they score four runs on five hits. And at the end of one, Royals 4, White Sox 0.
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10: One. And Tommy hitting 203, but has very good power, and he hits one mile high out into right center field. And Caglione moving to his right, waiting for it to come down, and now makes the catch. Well, that thing is way up in the sky, and it made Caglione wait. So Murakami put good wood on it, but just got under it enough to keep it in the ballpark and again, the wind is a factor. It took a home run away from John Rabe a few moments ago, and that high fly ball to right had no chance to even get close to the warning track. So one away, and now Benintendi, the former Royal, at the plate. Lugo throws him strike one. Andrew with 100 hits, batting average 243, and he takes a strike. Lugo now working with four runs, and even in the first inning, when there were no runs either way, he was pitching with confidence.